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1: 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Seth Lugo was a Padre back in 2023, and he's been a lot better at home this year, at least according to his ERA, than he's been on the road. 3.83 is home, ERA 5.40 away from Kauffman Stadium. As far as Michael King is concerned, the one-time Yankee, he's making his 20th start for San Diego. His changeup is a bread-and-butter pitch for him. It's always been good. This year, opposing batters hitting just 186 against his change of pace. It's the Royals and Padres' first pitch coming up on the Royals Baseball Network.
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1: 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We had a little cold front move through earlier. A little rain came through a couple of hours ago, but we have beautiful blue sky tonight. Looks great, 84 degrees here at Kauffman Stadium. 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After an all-star break, we're happy to reintroduce the Hall of Famer and longtime voice of the Royals, Denny Matthews.
9: All right, Stu, here we go with Fernando Tatis Jr. facing Seth Lugo. Tatis hitting 277 with five home runs. He hits right-handed. Lugo throws right-handed. And here comes the first pitch of the night. It is a fastball. It is a strike, and we are officially underway. Jackson Merrill will follow Tatis, and then it's Bogarts. Lugo's one strike pitch is off the outside corner and evens the count at 1-1. Seth making career start number 143. 1-1 pitch. Swing and a miss. Threw him a nice breaking ball and looked like Tatis was expecting fastball, and the count Lugo's way. One ball, two strikes. Back he comes, and a chopper foul behind home plate. The count holds at one ball and two strikes. ...35 RBIs for Tatis, and a good base stealer. He's swiped 23 so far, so a good guy to keep off base. He swings, and it's a high drive into deep right. Caglione to the warning track, to the fence. Jumps, and he caught it right at the top of the fence. If he hits it about 6 inches higher, it's a home run. But it looked like Caglione took that thing right off the top of the fence. Yep, he was right at the fence. His glove was over the wall, and the ball just nestled right in the webbing of the glove. So he just saved a home run. Now Merrill is up there, left-handed batter. First pitch is a little bit low.
1: And Denny, he wasn't looking into the sun necessarily, but as you know, right now, right field is a sun field, so that makes it an even higher degree of difficulty.
9: 1-0 pitch is hit to left field. Toward the corner it goes. Collins in the corner jumps, and he makes the catch. Now that one wasn't at the top of the fence, but it was right at the wall. So two long drives. So the left-handed batter hit it a long way to left. The right-handed batter hit it the long way to right. And they're probably saying to each other, well, if we'd have pulled it, we'd have hit it over.
1: Right.
9: So now it's Bogarts. Xander Bogarts hitting 224. And he looks at a strike, and the count is 0-1. So Lugo right now leads the league in yardage, at least in this game. The 0-1 pitch with two men out and a high drive into deep left center field. And to the warning track goes Thomas to make the catch. Now he was only about 5 steps from the fence. So if you like yardage, you would have loved the top of the first. But 1-2-3 and out. But noisy outs they were. And after half an inning, San Diego nothing. The Royals are coming up.
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12: 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It was taken care of almost as quickly as it happened.
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9: No score. We go to the bottom of the first. Carter Jensen, Bobby Witt Jr., Jack Caglione will come up against veteran Michael King. As we told you, he has an excellent changeup. He's not going to overpower anybody. Fastball. He'll try to sink it. He throws a breaking ball. And then, of course, the changeup. And he'll move the ball around. And Carter Jensen looks at first pitch fastball for a strike. Carter Jensen hitting .236, 73 hits, 13 home runs. Left-handed batter, right-handed pitcher. And this delivery is down, and the count is even at one ball, one strike. Jensen in Baltimore last Sunday was 0 for 5 and 0 for 12 in the series against the Orioles. And he chops one on one hop to the pitcher King, who flips it to first, and that's one away. So a high chopping ground ball. Begins the offense for the Royals, and up comes Bobby Witt Jr. Bob enters the second half hitting .286 with 103 hits, 13 home runs, 30 stolen bases, driven in 39 runs. King deals and a fastball for a strike toward the outside corner. Nothing and one on Witt. Bobby 2 for 5 with a double and a run scored in Baltimore on Sunday, and 3 out of 13 in that pregame set. Off speed, there's a changeup, and he fouled it back, and he had a decent swing. And the count is no balls and two strikes. But as you probably know, played in the All-Star game. That was his third career All-Star game. And he made the start in this one at shortstop. Walk, scored a run. American League victorious in that match. No balls, two strikes. Caglione to follow. Pitches a breaking ball on outside. Michael King is 31. 6'3", 230. His 1-2 pitch to Witt. Bobby had a notion, didn't swing, took the pitch outside, and now the count is even at 2 balls, 2 strikes. No score, bottom of the first. First game of the three-game series. Going outside, so King jumped ahead of Witt and then started to nibble, so now they can go no further. 3 balls, 2 strikes. Signal given, and King into motion. Next pitch to Witt, and a ground ball up the middle, backhand by the second baseman Cronenworth, and the quick throw to first in time to get Witt. And that's two down. So San Diego hit 3 long fly ball outs. The Royals so far here in the bottom of the first have hit 2 ground ball outs. And now it's Caglione. Jack's average, .260. He has 83 hits and 15 home runs, and he hits a ground ball foul pass first. Jack went 1-for-4 on Sunday in Baltimore and 4-for-12 with a home run in the Baltimore series. No balls, one strike, bases empty, and a slicing foul off third base, and the count quickly in favor of the pitcher King. It's nothing and two on Caglione. King's record is 6-7. His ERA is good, 3.41. And his two-strike pitch to Caglione, good swing, foul back. It was a fastball. And Caglione put a very good swing on it. Fouled it straight back, and the count holding it nothing and two. And the two-strike pitch. Reaching for it and fouled it off. That pitch was away. So King trying to move it in and out on Caglione. Caglione Sunday going 1-for-4 extended his hitting streak to a career best 7 straight games. And the 0-2 pitch again. Another foul ball. So Caglione, it would appear, is seeing the ball out of his hand pretty well. He's getting good swings. But King is moving it in and out just enough. The best that Jack can do so far is foul off those two strike pitches. And another 0-2, and it's way inside. So after that pitch, he buzzed him inside. You would think that perhaps King would go maybe soft away with something. Let's see what he thinks. In comes the 1-2 pitch. And he did go away with a changeup, and it's popped up on the infield. A shot of the third baseman makes the play, so pretty good duel between King and Caglione, but King prevailed, and nothing across for the Royals. At the end of one, there is no score.
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9: Manny Machado hitting just 203. He's really struggled offensively this year. Right-handed batter, he does have 19 home runs, 55 RBIs, but his average is well below what it is normally. And now ball two, 2-0. Gavin Sheets will follow Machado, and then Ty France. And now the pitch is low and outside. First inning, Tatis, Merrill, and Bogarts, all three hit walls to the fence. And Lugo now looks like he's being a little extra cautious in ball four to Machado. So a four-pitch walk, Manny Machado becomes the game's first base runner. So now it's Gavin Sheets, a 221 hitter. He's homered 14 times. Sheets hits left-handed. One-time member of the White Sox was Sheets, and he takes a fastball that misses, ball one. So Lugo's thrown five pitches now in the inning and yet to throw a strike. A look at first and the pitch, and there's a strike, and the count is now 1-1. Denny Pasquantino at first base. He's playing a step or two off the bag, and a shot whistles over the head of Pasquantino, foul down the right field line. And one ball, two strikes. Left-handed batter digs in the infield looking for a ground ball. Lugo's 1-2 pitch is down and in, and the count is even at 2-2. Sheets a much better hitter on the road this year than at home. And a sharply hit foul ball over toward the Royals dugout. And it's two balls, two strikes. Gavin Sheets on the road this year hitting 279. But in San Diego at home, he's hitting just 164. 2-2 with a runner at first, nobody out in the second. Changeup just missed away, barely. So a full count of 3-2. Machado, not a base stealer, he's slight two. He's not running on this 3-2 pitch, and it's fouled away by Gavin Sheets. The base stealers on the Padres are their first and second place hitters, Tatis and Merrill. Bogaerts, number three hitter, will run a little bit. Everybody else, not so much. Changeup, strike three call. Gavin Sheets was certainly not looking for that changeup from Seth Lugo. And that's his first strikeout. So one on, one out for Ty France. Ty France has always just murdered the Royals offensively. He is a terror against the Royals. Right-handed batter. Lugo goes to work on him and misses away. Ball one. Ty France, in 39 games against the Royals, is hitting 368 with 53 hits, 10 doubles, 8 home runs, 18 RBIs. And he looks at a pitch just off the outside corner, ball two. So now Ty France has the count in his favor. No score. We are in the second. And in the hands and fouled off on the first base side. Good pitch right there from Lugo. Stu told you Lugo spent the 2023 season with San Diego. And another foul ball off the bat of Ty France, and the count remains two balls, two strikes. When Lugo was pitching for San Diego in 2023, that was his first year pitching exclusively as a starter. In comes the pitch to France, and he hits a one-hop bullet to third. Looks like two to second, one. Massey to first, and there's the double play. So they get France out, but he hit the daylights out of it. He hit a one-hop bullet right at Lofton. So no harm comes from the leadoff walk. We go to the bottom of the second. No score.
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3: 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Bottom of the second, no score. Lane Thomas leads off and belts one to deep left field. Back goes Sheets to the wall and gone. Lane Thomas. First pitch from Michael King. And Thomas has his eighth home run, and the Royals have a 1-0 lead.
4: Wow, he was ready for that pitch, wasn't he? 445 feet, Denny.
3: Lane Thomas, it appears, he and Carter Jensen really enjoy going after first pitches. A lot of times it turns out well. Sometimes the first pitch you see in an at-bat is the best hitting pitch you're going to get. That's what happened right there. And now Vinny Pasquantino takes ball one. Vinny hitting 222. Michael King's next one is swung on and foul tipped.
4: I mean, what do you hear from pitching coaches year after year? Pitcher after pitcher, get ahead, get ahead, get ahead. So yeah. It's, a lot of times it's going to be a strike.
3: Exactly. One ball, one strike, 1-0 Royals. King brings it home and a drive into deep right field. Into the corner goes Tatis, and he's going to have to play it off the fence. Vinny sprinting to second, dives in head first and safe. Boy, the throw was there, but apparently he was able to elude the tag of Bogarts, the cover guy. And Vinny Pasquantino didn't miss a home run by much. And now the Padres, I think, are going to ask the umpires to take another look.
5: San Diego is challenging the safe call at second base.
3: When you saw the throw coming in and Bogarts make the reception, you thought, no, there's no way that he's going to get around the tag. But according to the umpire, he did. But I'm not so sure.
4: Yeah, I mean, it's blink of an eye. It's very obviously it's very close, so they wouldn't be challenging. Then he hit it 102 off the bat, so it got to right field in the blink of an eye, which gave Fernando Tatis Jr., who's got a very good arm, more of a fighting chance to get an out.
3: Bogarts was about a step and a half off the base, and so he had to come back to the bag as Vinny was approaching it from the first base side. Bogarts was on the right field or outfield side of the bag, and that's where Vinny saw his opening to try to get his hand on the base.
4: And Charlie Ramos, the second base umpire, sure had a good view. I mean, he was right on top of it, but we'll see.
3: Obviously, Bogarts felt that he had applied the tag. And obviously, Pasquantino feels that he avoided the tag. So who's right? Ty France, who's the Padres first baseman, is an interested spectator. Yeah, he's out. So he didn't get the tag on Pasquantino before Vinny's man touched the base. Ty France looked like a lawyer standing there. He was gonna argue the case for his team, but as it turned out, the judge ruled out. And so one of

0: and Vinny is credited with a single and then out at second base. Salvador Perez, the batter, he takes ball one. Salvi hitting 209 with 11 home runs. Right-hander deals, and the breaking ball is low and away. And the count favors Perez, 2-0. Salvi went out of four in Baltimore on Sunday. That hit was a double. And now the pitch comes in, and it nicked him. So King trying to jam Perez, but he came too far inside, and Perez hit by a pitch becomes the Royals' third base runner among the three hitters who've come to the plate in this half inning.
1: Well, if you're going to hit him, at least he was kind enough to hit him with a changeup.
0: Michael Massey digs in. 260 batting average. And a strike from Michael King. Michael King has induced 12 double plays so far this season. That's the fourth most in the big leagues. So Lugo got a double play to get out of the top of the inning, and now King's going to try to do that here in the bottom. Pitches down too low, and the count is 1-1 on Michael Massey. Massey with 7 home runs, 31 runs batted in. 0 for 4 on Sunday. 2 for 10 in the Baltimore series. Salvi, very safe lead, and the pitch is outside. 2-1. One to nothing Royals. The home run by Lane Thomas on the first pitch here in the bottom of the second. King's 2-1 pitch, and it's high. Ball three, 3-1. So a hitter's count for Massey. In comes the pitch, and a liner into left center field is going to drop for a hit. Perez to second base and holding. They throw behind him, and Salvi then had to lunge back as Cronenworth, the second baseman, came sneaking in behind Salvador Perez. Of course, Bogarts, the shortstop, was out in short left center field, but they almost picked Perez off at second. That would have been two outs on Royals base runners right at second base, but Perez did scramble back, and Massey with a single, and now the Royals have two on for the number 8 hitter, Nick Lofton. Nick hitting 246. He's driven in 29. King deals. And first pitch fastball for a strike. Michael King worked a 1-2-3 first inning, but the Royals are getting to him here in the second. Lofton had a notion to swing, but held up. Is even at 1-1. Nick Lofton was hitless in the Baltimore series, 0-6. Bouncing ball foul past third base. 1-2 the count on Nick Lofton. Michael King, the San Diego pitcher, born in Rochester, New York. He grew up a Yankee fan in Rhode Island. He played with the Yankees. He pitched for New York in 2019 through 2023. 1-2 pitch. Fly ball right field. Tatis drifting back a few steps makes the catch. And now they're two men out. Runners first and second for the number 9 hitter, Isaac Collins. Collins has 64 hits, batting average 240. 28 RBIs. Perez is at second. Massey is at first. Two out, second inning, 1-0 Royals. King's breaking ball right on target, strike one. Collins was 3-for-10 in the Baltimore series on 5 hits, 19 at bats on the road trip. Up there left-handed, in comes the pitch, and it's off the outside corner. And 1-1. The inning started with Lane Thomas going after the first pitch and homering to left center field. And Collins didn't want to swing, but he couldn't check his swing in time. Around he goes, and the count is 2-2. Collins has hit safely in 11 of his last 14 games. If you go back to the 26th of June, this pitch just barely missed the inside corner. In fact, according to the box, it didn't miss the inside corner. It just nicked it. So Collins got a break there. Now 2-2 with 2 on and 2 out, and there is strike 3 called. And that ends the inning. The Royals come up with 3 hits, 1 run, the homer by Thomas. And at the end of 2, it's the Royals 1 and the Padres nothing.
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1: In and he takes one up high from Seth Cronenworth. A lot of Padres underperforming this year. 196 the batting average, 3 homers, 12 driven in. Now the 1-0 from Seth, and that's in there called strike. Jake Cronenworth, Miguel Andujar, Luis Camposano, and the 1-1. And a swing and a miss, fooled him with a sweeper, had him out in front. Just a gorgeous evening. A couple of teeny thin clouds off in the distance, but otherwise blue sky. It was 84 when we started. It's a delightful night. Royals lead 1-0 in the third. In the pitch, swing and a miss, and there's a strikeout. Got him with a change. So both strikeouts have come on that pitch for Seth Lugo so far, and that'll bring up the veteran Miguel Andujar. Sitting 260 on the year, 5 homers, 17 doubles, 2 triples. And this guy is hitting 356 in his career against the Royals. Right-handed hitter. And he takes a strike. from Lugo. They shade this right-handed batter around to the left on the infield. Outfield straight up. Lugo never wastes time on the mound. Quickly delivers it. Jams the hitter. Little bouncer to the right side. Hit it very softly. Lugo goes over. Picks it up. Underhand toss to Vinny for the out. So Endehart jammed on that pitch and kind of fisted it over to the right side for 1-3 put out. And two very quick outs for Seth Lugo. A strikeout and a ground out. And that'll be Luis Camposano. Their catchers, we come to you from the IBEW Local 124 broadcast booth. Right-handed hitting catcher, number 9 hitter, stands in, takes a pitch low. He went 5 for 14 on the recently completed homestand. They were home last week before the All-Star break, facing Arizona and Toronto. Here's the 1-0. And a breaking ball is a called strike. The patented Lugo curveball. Still probably his best pitch among the many, many he throws. Here's the 1-1. And a fastball misses down and away. 2-1 the count. They went 2-2 against Arizona at home last week. And over the weekend, they took 2 out of 3 from Toronto. Come from behind, one-run wins Saturday and Sunday going into the break. And there's an off-speed pitch down and away. 3-1 the count. The Padres come into play tonight 48-48. 3-1 on Camposano. And the pitch. And a fastball is a little bit low ball 4. So a 2-out walk, second walk issued by Lugo tonight to go with his 2 strikeouts. And back to the top of the order, and Fernando Tatis. Flat out to right field. He was robbed of a home run by Jack Caglione to begin the ball game. We were reminded that he robbed a Padre last year in San Diego of a home run in right field. That was Jackson Merrill. There's a called strike. He went up and got that one. Of course, the fences this year are lower and a little bit closer. So that play that Cags made earlier to rob a home run last year would have been high off the fence if he hadn't caught it. 0-1. Swing, grounder, left side. Bobby diving, can't get to it. It's into left center for a hit. And Camposano is going to go first to third as Tatis is on. And they're at the corners now with 2 down for Jackson Merrill. So with 2 down, a walk and a base hit. And now left-handed hitting Merrill, who's hitting 219 on the year. Tonight, he flied out to the opposite field, left-handed batter. He flied out down the left field line in the first inning to Isaac Collins. Lugo working with a very skinny lead, 1-0. Favor the home team. Orioles wearing their City Connect unis on this Friday night. Here's the pitch, and a swing and a miss at a first pitch sweeper from the 36-year-old righty Seth Lugo. Death programming the pitch into his pitch come on that right hip. Right back on top of the hill, ready to go again. And the 0-1. And a fastball misses outside. And that's a 1-1 count on Merrill, who's a Baltimore native, former first-round pick by these guys 5 years ago. First on the scene in 2024, and a big rookie year that year. Here's the 1-1. Swing and a line drive down the right field line. That is foul. It hooks just foul. And runners were on the move, but fortunately for Lugo, Merrill pulled that ball foul. So Merrill at 292 with an 826 OPS as a rookie 2 years ago. But the last couple of years, the numbers haven't been nearly as good as that rookie year. 244 the average. OPS much lower than that rookie year, but still dangerous. 10 homers, 15 doubles, and a triple. First and third, 2 down. Lugo ahead, 1-2. Comes set. And the pitch. And it's up and in. It moves Jackson Merrill back off the plate. On deck for them, it's Xander Bogaerts. Padres with a lot of highly decorated, talented, highly paid veterans on their team. The pitch. Breaking ball pulled foul. It's off the netting in front of the Royals dugout on the first base side. But Merrill is an exception, a young guy, just 23 years old. Camposano, the runner at third. Tatis, the runner at first base. No wind at all right now at Kauffman Stadium. 2-2. And the pitch. And a swing and a chopper pulled foul as he jams him again with a fastball in on the fists on Merrill. He has 19 stolen bases. The guy at first base, Tatis, has 23 stolen bases, number 8 in all of baseball. And the 2-2, and that one floats inside. Slow curveball at 67 miles an hour, and it missed, and now the count is full, and Tatis will get a head start off of first base. Three-two pitch. Fastball. Called strike three. Got him looking. He locked up Merrill and stranded a pair. We go to the bottom of the third. 1-0 KC.
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1: Royals and Padres, first of a six-game homestand, three-game series. This is the only night game of the series. 3:10 tomorrow, 1:10 Sunday against San Diego. And then the Giants are here for three, beginning Monday night. Monday and Tuesday are night games at 6:40. Wednesday will be a matinee, and the Royals then head out on the road on their longest road trip of the year, hoping for a nice homestand before they head back out of town. Carter Jensen will lead off the Royals' third inning. They lead 1-0. Michael King back to work, and his first pitch is a fastball that misses outside, ball one. Carter Jensen bounced out to the pitcher his first time up. He's 0 for his last 14 going back to that last road trip. And the 1-0 swing and a foul out of play off to the left. Carter was 0 for Baltimore, 0 for 12. So his last hit came in the New York Mets series. Nice break the last few days. See if he can get hot again now that he's home. Here's the 1-1. Swing and a bouncer pulled foul up the first base side. 1-2 on the Royals catcher. Bobby Witt Jr., Jack Caglione to follow. Lane Thomas would bat if somebody reaches. Carter Jensen tied for third among rookies in home runs. The pitch, swing, fly ball toward the alley, right center field, and that ball's way back. That's going to bounce all the way to the fence. Carter Jensen glides into second with a double. His 19th double on the year. And that breaks that 0 for 14, and he's in scoring position to begin this third inning. Pass ball on the inside part of the plate. Carter pulled his hands in, turned on it, sent it to the alley, and now he's at second for Bobby Witt Jr. Bobby grounded out his first time up, facing the right-hander King on the high set. The pitch, and that one misses inside on Bobby. Bobby, 311 is batting average at home, 262 on the road. The OPS much higher at home as well. I'll be happy to be home after contributing to the All-Star effort. Scored one of the four American League runs. There's a pitch inside. Now it's 2-0 on Bobby Witt Jr. Michael King has not got much run support this year, and he's certainly not getting much, at least tonight so far. We're only three innings in as far as the Padre offense is concerned. But he came in with the lowest run support in the National League. And the 2-0 and a swing and a miss at a breaking ball. 2-1 the count. Of course, King came over after the 23 season in a big trade between the Yankees and the Padres, the Juan Soto deal. Juan Soto going to New York, and Michael King, the big name, coming back the other way. And there's a swing and a foul back. And it's 2-2. So for King, this is year number three with San Diego. Making his 20th start. 2-2 on Bobby. Jensen at second. The pitch. And it misses way outside. And now it's a full count on Witt. ERAs in San Diego the last 3 years. 2.95 his first year in 24. 3.44 last year. 3.43 this year. For the 6-3 righty Michael King. 3-2. A look at second. And the pitch. And a swing and a miss. Bobby down on strikes. Got him with a sweeper. He asks the home plate umpire Nestor Seau, did I swing at a strike? It is the second strikeout of the night for Michael King. And it brings Jack Caglione to the plate. 7-game hit streak. 0-for-1 tonight so far. Hopped to third his first time. 1-0 Royals. Bottom of the third inning. Caglione stands in. The pitch from King. Swing. And a high pop fly. Shallow center. Merrill coming in. Their center fielder's entered. He's got it. And a quick second out. Reported by King. And we pause for identification on the Royals Baseball Network.
6: 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The Royals play here. 1450 Coco.
1: Lane Thomas has been red hot. And again tonight, it's continued. He homered the first pitch he saw tonight. A long drive to left field in the second inning, leading off that frame of the home run. So that's the difference in the game. 1-0. First pitch to Lane here. Swings and pulls it hard down the left field line. It's hooking, and it's a foul ball. A little out in front on the off-speed pitch from Michael King. But Thomas continues to make solid contact. His last 10 games, 342. Seven doubles, two homers, eight RBIs, an OPS above 1,000. Come to you from the IBEW Local 124 broadcast booth here at Kauffman Stadium. 0-1, and the pitch. And a fastball misses inside on Lane Thomas. Overall this year, 234 with seven homers, 15 doubles. And of course, getting everyday reps in center field as Kyle Isbell continues to work his way back to getting back to the Royals center field. And there's a breaking ball that misses low. So it's 2-1 on Lane Thomas.
11: The catcher is challenging the ball call.
1: So Camposano challenging
11: the
1: this one.
11: The ball, the count is 2-1. San Diego has one challenge remaining.
1: So that's a failed challenge. And it remains 2-1 on Lane Thomas. King comes set. Checks on Jensen at second. 2-1 pitch. And a fastball misses low, and it's 3-1 on Lane Thomas. Jensen led off the inning with a double. He's at second with two down. The pitch, and that's a called strike. And it's 3-2 on Lane. If he's able to keep the inning going, Vinny Pasquantino would bat next. And Jensen leading off second. 3-2 on Thomas. Now time call. Straight up defense for Lane Thomas. The infield with a little bit of a pull around to the left. Three balls, two strikes on the Royal center fielder. And the pitch. And it's inside, ball four, and missed with a change. And the Royals have two men on with two men out for Vinny Pasquantino. Though Thomas has reached both times he's been up there tonight. First walk issued by King, who has hit a batter. now Ruben Niebla, their pitching coach, comes out of that third base Padre dugout. Padres are beginning a long road trip out of the break, a 10-game trip, three here, and then they go to Atlanta for four next week, and then next weekend, three in Miami. Two teams that are having excellent seasons. They're hoping to get off to a good start on the road trip. Meanwhile, the Royals hoping the home cooking is the answer after a 1-5 trip to New York and Baltimore last week leading into the All-Star break. The Royals are 21-26 at home. A much better record at home than their 17-33 away from this ballpark. Message delivered from their pitching coach. Vinny Pasquantino stands in. He singled to right field. He tried to stretch it into a double. Fernando Tatis Jr. threw him out at second. So he's 1-for-1 tonight. It's his second hit since coming off the injured list. He had one hit in Baltimore last weekend. First and second, two down. The right-hander King delivers. And Vinny checks and takes a strike. Vinny, a career 306 hitter coming in against San Diego. And tonight he's 1-for-1. 306, couple of homers. Came in 11 for 36 and now 12 out of 37. Well, 0-1 the count on the Royals first baseman. And the 0-1. And that's a called strike. Quickly 0-2 on Vinny. He missed 23 games, which is a pretty short time to miss with Hemet surgery. Now he's back. Happy to get into action before the break. 0-2 on him right now. And the pitch. Swing, and he fouls it off the catcher, Campusano. And it's 0-2 on the Royals first baseman. Salvi on deck. San Diego has been struggling of late. You mentioned they're 500 on the year. They started the year 31-20. They were only a half game back of the Dodgers at that point. Right now they're in third place, 12 and a half behind first place LA, as they stumbled since that very good start. 0-2 on Vinny Pasquantino. And the pitch, and it's way outside as King shows a little frustration with himself on that fastball that missed way outside. Since the 31-20 start, the Padres are 17-28. That's since May the 24th. I mentioned they did have a winning homestand before the break. 1-2. On Pasquantino. Jensen at second. Thomas at first. And the pitch is way outside. It's 2-2 on Vinny. That pitch count has gotten up. They're only in the third inning. And King's about to throw his 60th delivery of the night. Of course, all the relievers are very well rested, but no manager wants to have to go into his bullpen early, first game of a long road trip. There's a bluff move towards second base. The pitcher didn't throw. He just bluffed to throw to second, sending Carter scrambling back to the base. Carter led off this inning with a double, and then with two down, Thomas walked, and now it's 2-2 on Pasquantino. And the pitch, and it swung on and fouled back to the netting. The off-speed pitch, it was away from Vinny, but he fouled it off and stayed alive. Rough start to the year for Vinny, for sure. He was beginning to round into form right about the time he hit the injured list about 6 weeks ago. 2-2, and the pitch, and a swing and a foul back. That time he came with a fastball. And the pitches continue to pile up for Michael King. Works up a new baseball on the mound. Actually, he doesn't like the baseball. He says, give me another new baseball. And he'll work on that one a little bit on the mound. Looking off into the distance, programming a pitch into his pitch comm, and he'll stand back on the hill with a 2-2 count on the Royals' first baseman. First and second, two down. King comes set, checks the runner at second. 2-2 pitch. Swing and a ball. Yank foul. Look out down in the Royals' dugout. That came right down the steps, right in the middle of the dugout. Or it looks like Jack Caglione was standing. That man nicked him in the lower left leg, but he looks like he's okay. 2-2 on Vinny now. Way out in front of that pitch. King. The high set 2-2. High, and it's 3-2. So he's about to throw his 27th pitch of this inning. And the runners get a head start. Jensen off second. Thomas off first with two down. 3-2. The pitch. Swing. And a pop foul out of play off to the left. And the plate appearance will continue for Vinny Pasquantino. This will be number 11 of this plate appearance by Vinny Pasquantino. He's fouled off four of the last five pitches. He is working Michael King. So 3-2 on Vinny. Pitch number 11 from King is on the way. Swing, fly ball, hit well to center. Merrill back is going to stay in the yard. Shy of the track, he'll make the catch, and that's the inning. So Vinny made him work. He made him throw 11 pitches, but number 11 wound up in Jackson Merrill's glove. And the Royals strand a pair. We go to the fourth inning. It's 1-0 KC.
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1: Hitting number four, 3-4-5 hitters for the Padres. Xander Bogaerts, right-handed hitting shortstop. He flied to center his first time. Facing Seth Lugo, first pitch. And Seth deals a slider, and it's a called strike. 343 career hitter against the Royals. 54 previous ballgames. Here's the next pitch to him. Swing, grounder through the right side, and that's going to get by Massey and into right center for a hit. So Bogaerts reaches base with a base hit. Second hit of the night for the Padres. And that'll bring up Manny Machado. Seven-time All-Star, but not an All-Star this year. Career low, .203 batting average. Highest career strikeout rate. Career low, .290 on base percentage at this point, but it's gotten better the last few weeks for him. Open stance for the right-handed hitter, now 34 years old. He'll swing and miss at the first one from Seth. He was hitting a .174 on June the 20th. He's hit .307 since that time with more power as well. Runner at first, nobody down, 1-0 Royals. Lugo deals, and a swing, ground ball hit sharply to third. Lofton has to go second. One, Massey the relay, two. 5-4-3, the Royals turn their second double play of the night. Big to get Machado there. Lugo's had base runners in all but the first inning, but he hasn't allowed them to score. And the batter is Gavin Sheets. Left-handed hitter. First pitch fastball misses high to him. Nobody on, two down for Sheets. 14 homers on the year. Here's the 1-0. And it misses a little bit outside, and it's 2-0 on Gavin Sheets. They shade him a little bit around on the right on the infield. Outfield plays him to hit the other way. Here we go, back to work. Here comes his 2-0 to Sheets. A swing. High popper, left side. Foul territory. Lofton has a play. Nick Lofton, the third baseman, makes the catch. And Lugo works around a leadoff single to face the minimum in the fourth. We go to the home fourth. 1-0 Royals.
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we invite you to come out to Kauffman Stadium Friday, August 21st for Faith Night. Stick around after the game to celebrate with Grammy Award-winning artist Toby Mac. See the concert from the field when you upgrade to a field pass. He's had success against the Padres in his career. He faces Michael King for a second time tonight. The first pitch is upstairs. Did he check his swing in time? He did on appeal. So it's ball one on the captain. And once again, DHing tonight. 11 homers on the year. 1-0. King deals. Dalby takes a breaking ball down and away. 2-0 on Salvador Perez. He'll be followed by Massey and Lofton. And if somebody gets on Collins here in the Royals' fourth inning, leading 1-0 over San Diego. And the pitch. And Salvi waves and misses, and it's 2-1. Salvi, a 296 career hitter against San Diego. 5 homers, 13 driven in. Two, one. And there's a breaking ball that's a called strike. That sweeper working for Michael King this inning. He came into the inning 62 pitches into his night after just 3 frames. Here will come number 70 momentarily after Salvi adjusts his gloves. Infield shade Salvi around to the left, understandably. And the 2-2. And he swings and misses at the sweeper, and he strikes out. So Salvi down on strikes, 3 of them now for Michael King, and that'll bring up Michael Massey. And Massey really began heating up the last few weeks, including the last road trip. 294 on that trip last week, and tonight 1-for-1. He singled his first time up. First pitch to left-handed hitting Massey is taken for a strike. Massey has hit the National League consistently well this year. He's hitting 321 against the NL. The pitch, swing, and he slices that one foul out of play up left. 16 games, 321, 8 OPS north of 800. And 1-for-1 tonight. See if he can keep it going here. He's behind Michael King now, 0-2. They shade the left-handed hitting Massey around to the right on the infield. And the 0-2. Swing, and Massey fouls that one back into a very fairly sizable Friday night crowd. It's a big

0: Bobby Bobblehead Weekend. Bobby Witt bobbleheads being given away not just tonight, but tomorrow and Sunday. Of course, we got fireworks after the game tonight as well. 0-2. And the pitch. And a swing. And Massey sends another souvenir into the seats down to our left. Michael King about to throw pitch number 75. And here it comes on the way. Swing and a ball pulled foul sharply behind Damon Hollins, Royals first base coach. Bangs off the netting in front of the dugout suite down that right side. We hope to see you out at the ballpark during this home stand. Royals home for six before they hit the road for 11 days beginning next Thursday. Here's the 0-2 and a swing, and he just taps it up the first base line. It's a fair ball. And the first baseman will glove it behind the bag, France, and toss it to King for the out. So Massey pulled that one right up the line. And unfortunately for Massey, it stayed fair. And that's out number two. That'll bring up Nick Lofton. He had a big week in New York last week. Not as good in Baltimore, but overall a 333 trip. Four extra base hits. Right-handed inning, third baseman. Nobody on, two down, bottom of the fourth, a pitch. And it's a called strike on Nick. Almost half his hits have been for extra bases this year. 43 hits, 20 of them extra base hits. Four homers, 15 doubles and a triple. 0-1. Now the pitch to Lofton. He swings and misses. 0-2 the count. The sweeper really working for King in this fourth inning. He's only given up one run. He's had a bunch of base runners to deal with. The Royals, though, haven't been able to cash in with men on base. That's been a story all year. The Royals tonight 0 for 5 with runners in scoring position. They don't have anybody on right now. In the 0-2, and it's way upstairs, and it's a 1-2 count on Lofton.
1: The catcher is challenging the ball call.
0: Campusano was rebuffed on an earlier challenge. He's going to try it again, and this time he's going to win.
1: Strike. It is strike three.
0: So he wins that time. It's strike three on Lofton. Fourth strike out of the night for Michael King. We go to the fifth. It's 1-0 Royals.
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6: A lot of years. He was with Seattle, and boy, Royals just could not get him out, so they decided to put him on first base. Just an off-speed, it was kind of a changeup, and he just kind of plunked him in the back. So at least they know where he is. He's at first base. He grounded into a double play his first at bat, but he really hit the ball hard. So Seth figures, I don't want anything to do with this guy. And now he's at first base. So now Cronenworth, Jake, the Padres second baseman, left-handed batter, and he takes high and outside. The hit by pitch authored by Lugo was not intended to intimidate Ty France, I don't think. It was kind of a soft pitch. Here's ball two, 2-0 now to Cronenworth. Again, the Royals infield thinking ground ball, turn two. Changeup strike, and the count's 2-1. Signal given, target set by Jensen. The pitch is made, and it's a soft tap foul off to the right of home plate. Do you have a favorite play in baseball? In other words, is there a play that you watch and say, yeah, that's fun to see a play like that? Is it a great defensive play? Is it a double play? Is it a great pitch? It fools a hitter? What really... There's a pop foul off third. 10-2 balls, two strikes.
0: I think it's a well-turned double play with a good rhythm, which we've talked about a lot being a rhythm play. And the timing involved, you know, and the coordination, it's a thing of beauty when it's working.
6: Yeah, I'm with you. I love the double play. There's more guys involved defensively. Ground ball foul. A guy makes a great catch out in the outfield and take a home run away. That's just one guy.
0: Right.
6: But double play, you got to figure the pitcher, the infielder that gets the first ground ball, then the play at second base, and then sometimes the first baseman has to bail out a bad throw from the cover man at second. Here's the 2-2 pitch, and it's fouled off.
0: I hope we don't need to see it in this inning, but I was just thinking, you know, I haven't seen it in a long time as a 1-2-3 double play. Those are kind of fun when they happen in your team's favor, of course.
6: Right.
0: But yeah. But yeah, the 4-6-3, 6-4-3, and occasion 5-4-3, those are the ones where the real timing and coordination comes in.
6: Triple plays are interesting, but they don't have very often at all. There's a well-hit ball into left center field, but playable. And Collins to his left to make the catch, and Ty France back to first, and that's one out.
0: And triple plays come in many flavors and varieties too. I mean, you think about a 5-4-3 triple play with a slow batter runner and a ball hit right to the third base bag, that kind of thing, but seems like the vast majority of the time it's anything but that kind of play.
6: Yeah, triple plays normally are goofy.
0: Yeah.
6: Some goofy play, somebody makes a mistake and it turns into three outs. Normally it's a base running mistake. But not always. There's a pitch, and it's a little bit low and outside to Miguel Andujar, who grounded back to the pitcher his first time up. Lugo brings it home, and a fastball on the inside corner for a strike, and it's 1-1 on the Padres' DH. Miguel Andujar, the designated hitter, hitting in the eighth spot in the batting order. Breaking ball, low and outside, and the count's 2-1. Do you have a favorite type of game? Do you like a slugfest? Do you like a 2-1 down to the wire game? A comeback game? There's a strike, and it's 2-2 on a great hitter.
0: Yeah, an occasional slugfest is fun. Not every night, but occasionally. But the 2-1, the tight games where everything has meaning. Every out is big. Every pitch is big. Every play is big.
6: 2-2, runner at first, one out. Line hard, and that is a fair ball. Past third and into the left field corner it goes. Ty France to third base and holding on the two-base hit by Miguel Andujar. So the Padres now making some noise here in the fifth inning. Ty France was hit by the first pitch that Lugo tossed toward home plate. One out, runners second and third, and the Royals now are going to play the infield in. At the moment, they're halfway. So Lugo has some work before him. First of all, he has the number nine hitter, Campusano. He walked his first time up. Seth set at the belt and the pitch. Strike in the inside corner. You got to be careful with that sentence. Seth set at the belt.
0: Yeah.
6: Seth set at the belt.
0: That's a challenge.
6: Infield in a little further now, and a swing and a miss. Mikata's 0-2. Timeout for the moment. Craig Stammen, the San Diego manager, is out talking to the home plate umpire. I noticed, I don't know if this has anything to do with anything, but the Royals infield was halfway, and then they came in, and then they moved back a little bit. I don't think that has anything to do with anything, but Campusano, the hitter, is at the plate, and something is bothering him physically, maybe. I don't know. The dugout of the Padres noticed that Campusano's swing was a bit awkward, and they were wondering if maybe he pulled something or... He said, no, I just like to swing awkwardly every once in a while. In comes the pitch, and it's fouled off. And he was reaching for that pitch, so that wasn't a great swing either.
0: So curveball at 65 miles an hour under the speed limit, depending on the road.
6: True. Infield halfway. No balls, two strikes. Royals lead 1-0, but the Padres have the tying run at third, the go-ahead run at second with one out. Lugo's pitch is low and outside. So 1-2. Campusano has driven in 11 runs. He has 21 hits. Right-handed batter takes a fastball high, and now... It's 2-2. So Lugo would like a decision on this pitch. And the 2-2 is on the way. And a high pop foul will find the seats behind first base.
0: Campusano came in hitting .318 with runners in scoring position. And it's better than his overall average.
6: Two and two the count. Now the pitch. Ground ball, second base. Massey has it go off his glove, and it deflects out into center field. And two runs are going to score. Michael Massey, normally an excellent defender, went to his right, tried to backhand that hot ground ball, and saw it deflect off his glove and on into center field. So Witt had to go retrieve it. It's going to be an error on Michael Massey.
0: Boy, it looked for all the world like he was going to make that play, didn't
6: it? Yeah. And normally he does.
0: Yes. Yeah, he's excellent over there.
6: Sometimes a defender in a situation like that, with runners at second and third, you want to take a peek to see what the runners are doing, if they're going to try to score, whatever. But Massey, they try to score, whatever. But

0: One ball, one strike. Next pitch, fastball, misses away. Lugo now has thrown 78 pitches. Next pitch, over but low. Both pitchers, both starters, and both are still involved, have thrown a lot of pitches, but there have been a lot of foul balls so far in this game. So the pitch count has really been on the rise, and there's a line bullet into center field for a hit. Campusano is going to stop at second. So Fernando Tatis Jr. hit a bullet into center field. He's now 2-for-3 and could be 3-for-3 with two singles and a home run. Jackson Merrill digs in. Tonight's game being brought to you live from the IBEW Local 124 broadcast booth. Ground ball sharply hit, backhand Massey, mitt for one to first for two. That time Massey on the backhand played it cleanly, and the Royals turned the double play. But Padres come up with a pair. We go to the bottom of the fifth. It's now San Diego 2 and the Royals 1.
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0: 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Isaac Collins at the plate. He takes a strike. Michael King now pitching with a one-run advantage. Brings it home and it misses inside. Isaac Collins, 0-for-1. He was called out on strikes his first time up there. Right-hander's next pitch is grounded sharply foul past first base. 1-2 the count on Collins with Jensen and Witt to follow. One-year-old Michael King brings it home, and the breaking ball didn't do much. It kind of spun and stayed outside, and the count is 2-2. Two and two on Isaac Collins. Next pitch was high and a full count. So King's next pitch

0: fifth inning will be number 85. And they are working in the bullpen. Ground ball shortstop to his left, Bogarts, and from behind second on to first to retire Collins, and one away. Up comes Carter Jensen. Jensen thrown out by the pitcher his first time up, and then in the third inning he doubled. He doubled to lead off the inning, but he was still at second base when the inning was over. There's a high pop foul into the stands. No balls, one strike. King to the left-handed batter, and it's over but low. Michael King ready, back he comes, and it's chopped foul right at home plate. King has gone at least five innings in 16 of his 19 starts so far this year, and here he is in the fifth. Stu told you he really hasn't been given much offensive support. This pitch missed, and the count is two balls, two strikes. King has received three runs of support or fewer in 16 of his 19 outings. 2-2 pitch is outside to Jensen in the full count. King has received two runs or fewer in 13 of the 19, one or fewer in 11 of the 19, and they've given him on four occasions absolutely no runs. There's a foul ball into the upper deck. Three balls, two strikes. Two to one, Padres. We are in the fifth. 3-2 pitch. And a foul ball. This is becoming the game of the foul ball. My goodness.
1: Instead of a Big Bobby Bobblehead Fireworks Night, it's a foul ball Big Bobby Bobblehead Fireworks Night. Everybody gets one. Seems like.
0: Spraying him around. Here's the pitch. And ball four. Jensen works the base on balls, and now the catcher is going to challenge the plate umpire's call.
2: The pitch is a ball. It is a walk.
0: It's ball four, and the Royals have a runner with one out. Now Bobby Witt. Bob has grounded out to second and gone down swinging. Matsui and Rodriguez are now throwing in the San Diego bullpen. Pitch to Witt, and it is a strike on the outside corner. Two walks now surrendered by Michael King, who's also hit a batter. One strike pitch to Witt. High popper down the right field line. Tatis over to take a look, and into foul territory he goes to make the catch. Just shy of the tarp. So Tatis got a good read on that ball off the bat. He had a long way to go, and he made the play well in foul ground, and now there are two men out, and it's up to Caglione. So Jensen at first, two down. Right-hander deals, and a ground ball foul wide at first. San Diego, two runs, four hits. The Royals, two runs, four hits. Padres have left three. The Royals have stranded four. Runner at first, and a high fly ball, deep left field. Back goes Sheets to the fence. Reaches up to one-handed. A step and a half shy of the wall. Caglione gave it a ride, but far enough. At the end of five, it's San Diego 2 and the Royals 1.
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1: We'll lead things off for San Diego against Seth Lugo here in the sixth inning. It is a 2-1 Padre lead. 33-year-old Bogarts takes a strike. He has flied to center, and he has singled to the opposite field. Right-handed hitter, long-time Boston Red Sox shortstop. Now with the Padres in the 0-1. And a swing and a slicer foul on a play down the right side. Spent 10 years in Boston before signing with San Diego as a free agent. Now his fourth year with the Padres. 226 the average up to the minute. 1-for-2 tonight. Lugo's at 84 pitches. King is probably done for them at 97. We'll see after 5 innings. If he's done, he would leave with the lead. There's a drive to left field, but Collins barely has to move. Right to Isaac Collins, and Bogarts flies out for the first out of the sixth inning. Seth Lugo tonight working in the sixth inning. And he's two outs away from a quality start. Unfortunately, at the moment, his team trails 2-1 as Manny Machado stands in. He's drawn a four-pitch walk, and he has grounded into a double play. So he's been part of two of the three Padre double plays they've grounded into. First pitch to Machado, called strike. We were just at his former home ballpark, Camden Yards, last weekend. There's a pitch up and in. He burst on the scene so many years ago. 1-1 the count on Machado. Right-handed hitter. 19 homers and a wave and miss of that sweeper from Lugo. It's 1-2. Royals put up a run in the second on a Lane Thomas leadoff homer. Padres scored two in the top of the fifth inning to take a 2-1 lead. Now we're in the sixth, 2-1. And the pitch on the way, swing, and a pop-up. Right side, shallow right. Massey going back. He's got the best angle. But at the last minute, Caglione the better play, and he'll call off Massey and make the catch in shallow right. And Machado is 0-for-2 now. And the batter will be Gavin Sheets. He's 0-for-2 as well. Son of a major leaguer. And a guy who used to play in this division, Gavin Sheets. Of course, Larry Sheets, his father, speaking of Baltimore, former Oriole. Gavin's now 30, 6'3". Left-handed hitter. Former second-round pick out of Wake Forest by the White Sox. He'll swing. Line one toward the alley in left center. Thomas on the run. Can he get there? He makes a sliding backhanded grab in shallow left center to take a hit away from Sheets. Very good catch by Thomas. And the Padres go 1-2-3. We go to the bottom of the sixth. San Diego leading this one 2-1.
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1: The sixth inning is our Sonic Slam inning. Our contestant is Mark Jackson from Platte City, Missouri. If the Royals hit a home run out of the park in this inning, Mark wins $2,000. If the Royals hit a grand slam out of the park in this inning, Mark will win $25,000 from Sonic and the Kansas City Royals. $2,000. It's been about 3 weeks or more, 3.5 weeks-ish, since we had a Sonic Slam winner. Maybe this is the inning when we got the guy at the plate, red hot Lane Thomas. The lead off this sixth inning, and time for a new pitcher for the Padres. 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Bradley Rodriguez, a 2.23 ERA, right-hander out of the Padre bullpen. First pitch to Lane is a fastball fouled straight back. That fastball came in at 98. Lane led off the second inning, the very first pitch he saw tonight. He homered 445 feet to left field. His second time up, he drew a walk, so they haven't gotten him out yet tonight. 0-1 as he's up for a third time, and the pitch from Rodriguez is down and in. That one at 91, that's his change. That's a hard changeup for the 22-year-old from Venezuela, Bradley Eduardo Rodriguez. He is in his second season with the Padres, first full season. Here's the 1-1. Swing and a liner to left field, and that's going to drop in front of Sheets for a base hit. Sheets bobbles it, recovers, and gets it back in and holds Thomas to a very hard hit single, 102 off the bat. And Lane Thomas continues to have a very good night. A homer, a walk, and now a solid single as he begins the sixth inning in strong fashion. That single by Lane Thomas and every Royal single this season earns a donation from Sun Life and the Kansas City Royals Foundation for Team Smile and their mission to improve the oral health of Kansas City youth. Here's Vinny Pasquantino. He has a single. He's flying to center tonight. They shade him around to the right on the infield. Runner at first, nobody down. The pitch, Vinny taps it foul off to the left with a big rip on a changeup. Had him fooled and got a piece, fouled it off. Royals have Steven Cruz warming in the bullpen. Lugo has gotten through six, allowing two runs, one earned to this point. So he may be done. 0-1 on Vinny. Here's the pitch. And a fastball's high. And it's 1-1. Bradley Rodriguez making his 38th appearance, a 2.23 ERA. And they have a very good pen and a great closer, Mason Miller. Now a visit from the catcher, Capusano, out to the pitcher. 1-1 count on Vinny Pasquantino. The Padres bullpen as a group has a 3.68 collective ERA. That's the sixth lowest in the major leagues. They've also had to work a ton. They've thrown the fifth most innings of any bullpen in the major leagues, and yet they've held up very well. And right now, the bullpen is trying to protect a 2-1 San Diego lead. The Pasquantino up there with a 1-1 count. Runner at first. Nobody down here in the Royals' sixth inning. The righty works on the stretch from the belt. Here's the pitch. And a fastball misses low. And it's a 2-1 count on the Royals' first baseman. Salvi's on deck. Two balls, one strike. Kenny Pasquantino waits. The righty kicks and deals. And a fastball misses low, and it's 3-1 the count. Two-one San Diego, bottom of the sixth. Thomas leading from first. France holds him over there. 3-1 to Vinny. Swing and a liner pulled foul down the right side over the netting and into the seats. Off to the right. A nice catch by a fan. Reaching over a railing, reaching down, making a one-handed catch. And getting some cheers. And it's a 3-2 count on Vinny Pasquantino. Infield way around to the right. Full count. Here's the pitch. And it's way upstairs. Ball four. A fastball at 99. Vinny with a little mini bat flip as he works the walk and gets on base for a second time tonight. Down to second goes Thomas. Oh. Bradley Rodriguez gives up a base hit and a walk to begin his night. And the batter will be Salvador Perez. Salvi has been hit by a pitch and he has struck out. Their starter, Michael King, had to throw a ton of pitches, but he did his job. He held the Royals to one run over five innings. Here's Salvi, the pitch, and he takes a fastball in the inside corner. 0-1 the count. Base hit to the outfield can tie the score. Royals down 2-1. Here's the 0-1. And Salvi tried to check his swing, did he? He did on appeal. The first base umpire is Willie Traynor. He says no swing. One ball, one strike. Rodriguez delivers. And a swing. And he grounds it to the shortstop, Bogarts. He'll go to second, and he throws it away. He throws it away, and Thomas is going to come around and score, and Vinny goes to third. And the Royals have tied the game 2-2. And Bogarts frustrated with himself right now. Salvi put it in play. Bogarts, kind of a slow roller, trying to go to second to get the out there. And Denny, it was going to be very close at second base, even if he did get it there cleanly.
0: Yeah, and we always say that you have to know the value of a ground ball. That ground ball, even with Salvi running from home plate to first, was not a double play. The ball was hit very softly. So you have to make sure of one out, and they didn't. And that is a huge mistake by a veteran player. And Bogarts, you mentioned he was showing his frustration, and you can understand making a mental error like that. A veteran player is going to feel badly.
1: No question. So that's an E6. So each team has been charged with an error, and both errors have been very costly tonight. And so we have a 2-2 game. So very similar the way the teams are playing. They've got good starting pitching. They've had normally very reliable defenders make a mistake. And in each case, the mistake has contributed to the other team scoring. And the Royals have got this game tied 2-2. Salvi rounding to short. Gets that run home on the E6 as Thomas scored. Vinny went to third base on that throw that didn't. It might have gotten to the very shallow part of right field. But it got by the second baseman, Cronenworth, and rolled over behind first base. And allowed Thomas to come around and score easily. So Thomas cashes in his leadoff single. Thomas has scored both Royals runs tonight. And the batter will be Massey. He has singled and grounded out. He'd love to make up for there. He made earlier. A fly ball to the outfield can give the Royals the lead. First and third, nobody down. The pitch, and it misses low for a ball from Rodriguez. Pitcher number two on the night for San Diego. Bradley, B-R-A-D-G-L-E-Y, 1-0. And the pitch, and a swing, and a chopper pulled foul off to the right.
0: Yeah, you mentioned Massey would like to make up for the error. He is, I'm sure, the most motivated guy in Jackson County right now.
1: No question. One ball, one strike on Massey. Right-hander from the belt, picks and deals, and a swing and a ball pulled foul a long way, majestic but foul down the right side, and another souvenir on a night of many, many foul balls. So Massey out in front on that changeup. We've seen Rodriguez throw a lot of that change early in this outing. We've seen 98 and 99 from his fastball. It's a hard changeup at 91, and Massey was out in front on that one. 1-2, and the pitch. And a fastball is fouled back and out of play. That one at 99. So one ball, two strikes on Massey with Pasquantino at third, Perez at first. Nobody down in the Royals' sixth inning. Our Sonic slam inning. And the 1-2. Swing and a miss, and he strikes him out on that change. Change up away. And that is a big out for Rodriguez to get Massey right there, left-handed hitter. Been hot at the plate. That'll bring up Lofton. Let's see how Nick can do here. Lofton 0-for-2 tonight. He's flying to right. He has struck out looking in this ballgame. 3-0-2 with runners in scoring position. Let's see if he can get that run home from third somehow, some way. First pitch. And it's in there, called strike. Started him with a change. First and third, one out for the Royals as we play here in the bottom of the sixth.
0: A lot of room between the first and second baseman.
1: Sure is. Lofton can hit to all fields. Here's the pitch, and he swings. It was in on him, and he jammed, and he's fouled. Fouls it off. In on his fists that time. Oh, and two on Nick Lofton. Not only is he hitting 302 with runners in scoring position, he's driven in 23 runs in these situations this year. Very reliable in that category, but 0-2 on him now. And the pitch, and a swing, and a ground ball right to the shortstop. Bogarts, underhand toss to second. Cronenworth the relay to first. It goes 6-4-3. So the Royals get one to tie it, but they're limited to the one run. We go to the seventh in a 2-2 game.
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1: Batteries.net, the hard-throwing big right-hander, 6'7", Steven Cruz. Since May 31st, the ERA is 1.96, 21 strikeouts, 6 walks, and 18 in the third inning. So he has been dialed in the last couple of months. Ty France, the noted Royals nemesis, stands in and looks at a strike. Right-handed hitting first baseman. He's made a career of punishing Royals pitching. 0-1 the count. Here's the pitch. And a fastball misses away at 100 miles an hour from Steven Cruz. Ty France has grounded into a double play, and he's been hit by a pitch and scored a run. 1-1. And the pitch to him. Swing, and he swings at that fastball, fouled it straight back. Fastball 99. And Steven gets ahead 1-2. France came in a 368 career hitter against the Royals, an OPS of 1,049. Only 4 players in the major leagues have a better career OPS against the Royals, and they're all very recognizable names, as you might guess. 1-2, and the pitch. And it misses low as he tried that cutter. Ohtani, Yordan Alvarez, Mike Trout, Aaron Judge, the only batters with better career OPS against the Royals than this guy. 2-2. And the pitch. And a swing and a miss. He goes after a high fastball, swings right through it. And Steven Cruz strikes out Ty France to begin his night. Right now we pause for station identification on the Royals Baseball Network.
11: 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Warrensburg. The Royals play here. 1450 Coco.
1: Here's Jake Cronenworth, left-handed hitter for the Padres. Swings to the first pitch. He's jammed, and he pops it up off to the left side foul behind the Royals dugout. Cronenworth, their second baseman, left-handed hitter. He has struck out and flied to left tonight. We come to you from the IBEW Local 124 broadcast booth. Cronenworth needs a new bat, and he's going to have to do a little housekeeping on that bat as he moves over to the on deck circle on the third base side. 0-1 the count on Jake Cronenworth, former Tampa Bay draftee, but he's spent his whole major league career with the Padres after coming out of the University of Michigan. 2-2 the score as Cronenworth waits for an 0-1 pitch, and here it comes, and a swing and a foul out of play. Royals put up 1 in the second on a Thomas home run, and eventually 1 in the sixth thanks to an error by the shortstop Bogarts that brought Thomas in. He has scored both Royals runs. Padres scored both of their runs in the fifth inning. Now we're in the seventh, and the 0-2, the swing and a one hopper behind the second base bag to Bobby. He flipped to first for the out. So a strikeout and a ground out for the Padres in this seventh inning. Now Miguel Andujar. He's their DH tonight. Right-handed batter. In a 2-2 game. And his career with the Yankees for a long time. First year with San Diego. And Duhar stands in right-handed bat against the big righty Steven Cruz. First pitch, swing, fly ball toward the alley in right center field. That's way back there, and that ball's going to be off the base of the fence. And Duhar will pull into second with a two-out opposite field double. So Andujar now has 2 doubles on the night. He's in scoring position representing the potential go-ahead run. And that gets the number 9 hitter, the right-handed hitting catcher, Luis Camposano, to the plate. Camposano has drawn a walk, and he was the one that hit that ground ball that went off the glove of Massey that led to 2 runs coming in back in the fifth inning. It was a fielder's choice, so he's 0-1 officially. Runner at second, 2 down the pitch, and it's a fastball, and it's called strike. By the way, Freddie Fermin is back on the active roster for the Padres this beginning tonight, so we should see him in action for San Diego, the former Royal, this weekend, but not tonight. 0-1, and the pitch. And that one misses a little bit low.
2: The catcher is challenging the ball call.
1: Carter Jensen thinks it was a strike, or at least he has a chance to win the challenge. And it was a strike.
2: The pitch
1: Carter
2: is a
1: Jensen.
2: Strike. The count is 0-2.
1: So Carter wins.
2: Kansas City has two challenges remaining.
1: Carter Jensen wins the challenge, so it's 0-2 on Campusano with a runner at second and two down. Steven Cruz back to work, checks the runner, now delivers, and a swing and a foul down the right side off the netting above the tarp, which we're happy to say is rolled up, wrapped up, put away for the night after we had a little rain move through the Truman Sports Complex a couple hours before the game started. Very brief shower, but a beautiful evening. 0-2. And the pitch. And a fastball misses low. 1-0-1 from Steven. Fernando Tatis waits on deck. Each team with two runs on five hits and one error. 1-2 the count on Campusano. Cruz checks the runner, now deals. And a swing. Fly ball toward the alley in left center. On the run is Thomas. He runs it down and makes the catch and ends the inning. So Andujar with the two-out double, but Cruz strands him at second base. Time to stretch here at Kauffman Stadium in a 2-2 game.
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1: 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Isaac Collins, the number nine hitter, leads off the Royals' seventh inning against pitcher number three on the night for the Padres. The lefty, Adrian Morahone, 45th appearance, 3.42 the ERA. Left-handed hitter sitting just a .173. Righties having more success, .263. And Collins, switch hitter, bats right-handed and fouls the first pitch fastball straight back. That one came in at 100 miles an hour. Collins has struck out looking and grounded a short tonight. Morahone following King and Rodriguez. So the third pitcher, first lefty of the night out of the Padres bullpen, and the 0-1. And Collins tried to check, but he went around. His call to the bullpen is powered by Wholesale Batteries. Any battery, any time, delivered anywhere at wholesalebatteries.net. Batter asks for time. Collins has been red hot. 325 his last 14 games. 314 his last 22 games. Here's the 0-2. And he'll swing the breaking ball and hit it in the air. Pretty deep to left center, but playable. In the alley, Gavin Sheets, the left fielder, just shy of the track, will make the catch for the out. So, Morahone retires Collins, and now he'll face Jensen, who broke an 0-for-14 stretch with a double to the alley in right center in the third inning. Unfortunately, the Royals were never able to move him off of second base. He led off the inning with a double, but he never got to third. Here's Jensen and the pitch. And he swings and skies it into shallow left. Coming in, Sheets, looking up into the night sky. He'll make the catch. And Gavin Sheets has taken care of both batted balls here in the seventh inning. And let's see if Bobby Witt can get a two-out rally started. Morahone, 45 outings, including tonight. That leads San Diego's pen, ranks tied for fourth among National League relievers. So he's been a busy guy this year. Bobby stands in 0 for 3 tonight. Here's the pitch on the lefty. And a fastball is a called strike on Bobby Witt Jr. Nobody on, two down in the bottom of the seventh in a 2-2 game. Pitch to Bobby. And it misses outside. It has happened many times. A guy on his bobblehead night coming up big at the plate or on the mound, depending on who is getting the bobblehead given in their honor. Here's the 1-1. And a big swing and a miss at the changeup. And Morahone gets ahead of Bobby Witt. 1-2 the count. Of course, it's not just tonight. The big Bobby bobblehead also is the first 20,000 tomorrow in the 3-10 game and Sunday at 1-10. We'll see. Maybe Bobby comes up big in all three. 1-2 on him right now. And the pitch. And he swings and misses and strikes out. And this is a bet. Changeup fools Bobby. And Morahone has a 1-2-3-7. And we go to the eighth in a 2-2 game.
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1: 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The Rays have used Lugo and Cruz. And now, Denny, it's John Schreiber trying to keep it a 2-2 game here in the eighth inning.
20: So the team whose bullpen prevails will prevail. It's boiled down to Schreiber gets the top of the order. So Tatis, Merrill, and Bogarts. Tatis has two singles, and he had a home run taken away by Caglione after the first pitch from Schreiber. He fouls it off, and no balls, one strike. John pitched on Sunday in Baltimore. He allowed one inherited runner to score on a Pete Alonso single. Pitched the sixth inning. Now a nice breaking ball, swing and a miss. And Schreiber owns the advantage in the count at the moment. Nothing in two on Fernando Tatis Jr. Right-handed pitcher, right-handed batter. And the 0-2 delivery. Fastball off the outside corner. And a count, one ball, two strikes. Schreiber's outing on Sunday in Baltimore was his team-leading 40th appearance. Going outside with a breaking ball, and it's 2-2 on Tatis. Two balls, two strikes. Nobody on, nobody out, and the pitch. High drive, right field. Back goes Caglione to the track to one-hand it. So again, Tatis going deep to the opposite field. But for the second time tonight, Caglione able to make the play. And that's one important, long, noisy out. Up comes Jackson Merrill. He's 0 for 3. He is struck out, grounded into a double play, and flied out to deep left field. Pitches inside. And one ball, no strikes. Eighth inning, 2-2 tie. Schreiber brings it in. Fastball lifted to deep center. Back goes Thomas to the edge of the warning track to make the catch. So Schreiber, like Lugo way back in the first inning, has given up two long drives to Tatis and Merrill. And now Bogarts, who flied out to Thomas in deep center to end that first inning. Bogarts hits right-handed, and he would like to atone for his defensive error, and he takes a strike. Bogarts so far in the game is singled, flied out to deep center, and flied out to left. John Schreiber gets a sign from Jensen and deals, and that barely missed. One ball, one strike. Schreiber is one of six pitchers to appear in at least 40 games before the All-Star break in each of the last 3 years. He's been worked. There's a breaking ball, swing and a miss. The other five pitchers, Wandy Peralta, Jeff Hoffman, Tyler Rogers, Alex Vesia, and Cade Smith. Schreiber deals. And a slicing fly ball down the right field line. Caglione over to take a look, but it drops into the seats foul. One ball, two strikes on Xander Bogarts. Schreiber's ERA in 20 games here in this ballpark so far this year is 1.33. Breaking ball, ground ball, Witt to his left, gets a nice big hop and throws out Xander Bogarts. And now the Royals come to bat, bottom of the eighth. Royals 2, San Diego 2.
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20: Game tied 2-2. We go to the bottom of the eighth. It's So one run, one single little run becomes more and more important. The Royals scored a run in inning number two, a home run by Thomas. They scored a run in inning number six on a single, a walk, and an error. So Caglione leads off, lefty against lefty. Morahan brings it home and throws strike one. Jack has three fly ball outs. Left fielder, center fielder, third baseman. Ground ball into right field. So he keeps it on the ground and singles to right. So the Royals get their leadoff man on. And now it's up to Thomas and Pasquantino and Perez and Massey to get him home. Into the game comes Tyler Tolbert to run for Jack Caglione.
1: Well, the baseball was very fast moving through the infield. When he hit it 112, it makes it harder for the infield to get there. And Cags hit it 112. He almost does that routinely as it found right field. And now, after a fast hit, a fast guy replaces him at first.
20: So Lane Thomas will dig in. He has walked, singled, and homered. He has scored both of the Royals' runs. Tolbert a huge lead. And the pitch, and the ground ball foul up along the third baseline, strike one. Tolbert that time, as Morahone brought that pitch to the plate, took a half step back toward first. So sometimes a runner will do that just to see if he can get a read on the pitcher. You do not want to get picked off, obviously, and now they throw to first and he's back. The deadly sin for a base runner in a situation like this is to take your lead and have all of your weight on your right foot or the leg closest to second base. Pitch is made and it's a little bit low. One ball, one strike, and Tolbert still does not have a real good read on this pitcher. Game tied 2-2. We are in the eighth. Lane Thomas digs in. One ball, one strike. There goes Tolbert. The pitch is outside. Throw to second, and he's going to be safe. Stolen base. So Tolbert took off. He was able to get a decent jump. Head first slide, and he was able to steal the base, and he now is in scoring position. Two balls and one strike on Lane Thomas. So Thomas, Pasquantino, Perez, up to them to get Tolbert home. Morahone's 2-1 pitch, ground ball to second. That's going to advance the runner. Well done. Throw to first for the out. So the only thing that Lane Thomas was thinking about in that at bat, get the ball on the ground to the right side, and he did precisely that. So Lane Thomas is 2 out of 3, but the out that he made gained the Royals 90 feet. And a runner at third, that forces the Padres to distort their inner defense. They have to bring all four infielders in for a play at the plate. And Vinny now is hit by a pitch. He may have gotten out of the way. It sounded like the ball made contact with him, but he was able to bail out just barely. Man, that thing came right at the batting helmet.
1: Woo! He can hear. He can hear that one.
20: Yeah,
1: it's so close to his ear.
20: Yikes! One ball, no strikes. Lefty against lefty, and another pitch in tight, and no swing. Vinny wanting at least a fly ball deep enough to get Tolbert home from third. Two balls and no strikes on Pasquantino. Advantage to the hitter. The pitch. It's a big swing, but he missed. Now the count is 2-1. Barahona obviously would love a strikeout. Pasquantino digs in, infield in. Ground ball to the pitcher. Tolbert's going to be trapped between home and third. They throw home and he's out. Barahona fielding the ball, and they had Tolbert trapped on that slow roller back toward the pitcher. Cervini could not get the ball in the air to the outfield. Barahona played it well. He ran toward Tolbert, who was halfway between home and third. And then he made Tolbert commit to run home. And then the short flip from the pitcher to the catcher, and the tag was made.
1: I tell you, that's a tough lefty-lefty when he can throw 100. And, of course, when he almost hit you earlier in the at-bat.
20: Oh, boy. So now Salvi. And there goes the runner from first. The pitch is strike. The throw to second is not in time. So Benny with his fourth stolen base.
1: 4 for 4. They still haven't caught him.
20: No. And never will.
1: He's perfect.
20: And now time called is...
1: That's funny to think. Earlier in the game, trying to stretch a single into a double, you think that would have been easier than stealing a base right there. But, of course, the element of surprise has its advantages, too.
20: Ruben Niebla, the Padres pitching coach, is holding a big meeting in the center of the diamond. The Royals had Tolbert at third base with one out.
1: By the way, he stole that pitch on a 99-mile-an-hour fastball.
20: It's all about the jump.
1: Yeah, no kidding. There's a great example of that for sure.
20: So that big meeting is over, and now they are going to intentionally walk Salvador Perez to get the lefty-lefty matchup with Massey. So Michael Massey will dig in. Now it's going to take a hit to the outfield. Game tied 2-2. We're in the eighth. Runners first and second. Massey, 1 out of 3, a single his first time up. Barahona brings it home, and the first pitch fastball is right on target. Michael Massey with 31 RBIs. There is room for Massey in the left side of the infield between short and third. The pitch and a strike call. Massey was thinking go to the opposite field. That last pitch would have been maybe a perfect pitch to try to execute that. But now he's down in the count 0-2. And Barahona, the lefty, brings it home. And a liner into center for a hit. Here comes Vinny around third. Here comes the throw toward home. And Pasquantino is safe. The ball gets away from the catcher. Michael Massey down in the count 0-2. We talked about him being motivated his last time at the plate after he committed the error, allowing the Padres to score. But Massey taking a pitch out away from him to the opposite field.
1: And another fastball at 100. That's a good place to try and hit one of those. And he did. He's hit lefties pretty well this year, and obviously in a big moment there.
20: So the Royals have taken a 3-2 lead. And then now Nick Lofton with runners at second and third. Two out, the lefty's next pitch. Ground ball softly hit to short. Bogart scoops, throws close but out at first. And out of the inning. But Michael Massey comes through with an RBI single. We go now to the ninth inning. It's the Royals 3, the Padres 2.
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2: 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The Royals have taken a 3-2 lead as we go to the ninth inning. And that big hit by Michael Massey, that base hit that gave the Royals a 3-2 lead, is our Quick Trip into the game. 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
3: So the Royals now lead by one, and they turn things over to Alex Lang. Lang will get the middle of the Padres order. That means Machado, Sheets, and France. 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So here we go. Ninth inning. Royals by one. First pitch from Lang. A strike to Machado. Machado is 0-2 with a walk. Lang, the right-hander, gets the sign and goes to work and throws a pitch low and outside, and that evens the count at 1-1. Lang suffered the loss in Queens in New York in July 8th. And he throws a slider just off the outside corner. 2-2-1. Lang in that game in New York was charged with a season high tying 5 runs. So he has motivation. And a drive into deep center field. Back goes Tolbert to the warning track to make the catch. So Machado flies out to deep right. And one big out, and up comes the left-handed hitting Sheets. Gavin Sheets, hitless, 0-3. He is struck out. Fouled out, flied out to center his last time up. Lang goes to work. First pitch fastball right on target. Lang eyes the target, brings it in. And a high, lazy fly ball, right center field, should be caught. Lane Thomas says, I'll take it, and does. And there are two men out, so two fly ball outs. So Lang, as usual, throwing strikes. He doesn't mess around. He doesn't try to nitpick and hit the corners. He goes after the hitters. Each of his 8 saves this season have come in his last 13 appearances since the 3rd of June. Right-hander deals. First pitch, fastball, strike. Ty France digs in. How many times has he gotten a big hit to hurt the Royals? And a drive into deep left center field. To the wall and gone. What did I just say? That's amazing. The game is tied 3-3. Ty France with the count 0-1, nobody on, and 2 out. Got a pitch that leaked back over the middle of the plate, and he put a strong swing on it. And he deposited that pitch out into the seats in left field. Now Cronenworth. And then Jake takes 1.
2: You know, when the Twins acquired him last

0: year for part of the year. It felt like they acquired him just to face the Royals.
1: Probably did.
0: Maybe.
1: There's a pitch inside. And now two balls, no strikes on Cronenworth, who has gone 0 for 3. Ty France had been 0 for 2 tonight. He did hit the ball hard his first time up. He hit into a double play, but he hit a one-hop bullet to Loftman at third base. Swing and a miss. Two balls, one strike on the left-handed hitter. Ty France. Ground ball, Massey. Nice big hop. Throw to first in time. Ty France.
0: He lived up to his name, unfortunately. They got a tie.
1: Wow. So, to the 10th we go. A 3-3 tie.
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1: We go now to the bottom of the ninth. The Royals having yielded the tying run in the top of the ninth on the home run with two out by Ty France. Everybody in shock. But now the Royals need one to win it. Three runs, seven hits for the Royals. Three runs, six hits for San Diego. Mason Miller now pitching, right-hander. And the Padres pitcher brings it home. A little bloop up the left field line. It is a fair ball. Isaac Collins hit a little dunker over the third baseman, Machado. Wasn't high enough to allow the left fielder, the third baseman, or the shortstop get to it.
0: Well, Isaac Collins will gladly donate that bat to the authenticator as he broke that bat. He's been red hot of late, and maybe that's the bat that he's been swinging, and now it's gone, but it got him a big hit right there.
1: He represents the winning run at first. Now the top of the order, Carter Jensen digs in. Miller looks at first, brings it home, and throws strike one. Jensen has walked, doubled, flied to left, bounced out to the pitcher. Big swing, but no contact. And now Jensen down in the count.
0: Well, sometimes to get a guy like Miller, you need some bloop luck.
1: Miller eyes the sign, brings it in, and throws it high. And one ball, two strikes. Miller on for the 39th time. He's 2-1. His ERA is tiny, 0.91. Right-hander deals and a drive well hit into right field. It's deep and it's off the fence. Here comes Isaac around third and he's going to hit the brakes. It's a double for Carter Jensen with the count, one ball, two strikes. And now Collins just 90 feet away from the winning run. So Carter Jensen's second two-base hit of the night. And he drove that thing into the gap in right center field. Bowen is now out in left field for the Padres. They're going to walk Witt, obviously, with first base open. Now with Tolbert due up, Josh Rojas is going to come out and hit in his place. So a leadoff bloop single, and then a double into the gap in right center by Carter Jensen. Now it appears that the Padres, I wonder if
0: Ruben Niebla, their pitching coach, coming out as the whole infield meets on the mound.
1: Of course, infield and outfield will be all the way in.
0: What can you say except don't let him score?
1: About it. So a single, a double, and a walk. Now Josh Rojas. Rojas on the road trip was 3-for-9. That included his first multi-hit game of the season. Infield and outfield in. Rojas hits left-handed. He takes strike one from Miller. All four infielders on the edge of the grass. Merrill in center field, very shallow. So is Bowen in left. Big swing, but he missed. Bases loaded, nobody out, bottom of the ninth. Game tied 3-3. Royals got one in the bottom of the eighth. And France homered in the top of the ninth. The 0-2 pitch swung on and missed. A huge strikeout for Miller. So now it's Lane Thomas. Now we'll see how they play the infield.
0: Well, those pitches to Rojas were 102 from Mason Miller. Let's see if Lane can handle him any better here.
1: He led off the second inning going after the first pitch from King and homered. And the pitch is low and inside, ball one. Lane Thomas. And I said this in the last half inning. Wants at least a fly ball deep enough to win the game. There's a strike. And it's 1-1. Miller gave up the bloop single to Collins. Then Jensen doubled into right center. Witt walked. 1-1 pitch. Fouled off. So now Miller thinking a put-away pitch for a strikeout. Then the infield and the outfield can go to normal depth. Bases loaded, one out. Bottom of the ninth. 1-2 the count. Lane Thomas digs in. Miller's pitch. Swing and a miss. Miller got exactly what he needed. Lane Thomas, after four excellent at-bats, strikes out on a fastball up
0: at 103.
1: So now it all rides with Pasquantino. Then he scored the run in the eighth inning. Bases loaded, two out. The pitch, high pop up, foul territory, drifting toward the seats and out of play, third base side. Just beyond the third base dugout, strike one on Pasquantino.
0: The challenge with Miller a lot of times literally is just putting it in play. That's how good he is.
1: Right-hander looks in to get the sign. One strike pitch on the way. A little bit low and inside. Miller coming into this appearance in 40 innings had allowed just 18 hits. His strikeout to walk ratio is ridiculous. 72 strikeouts, 13 walks. 1-1 pitch, grounded foul. So now Miller has two strikes on Pasquantino. Royals have the bases loaded with nobody out. Now they're loaded, 1-2 the count, the pitch. Swing and a miss, he got him to go for a slider down, almost in the dirt. So three straight strikeouts. So between Ty France and Miller, the Padres' big names have really risen to the occasion. So, the end of nine, it's a 3-3 tie.
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0: 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And Lucas Hersig is on to try to keep this a 3-3 game, but it's a tougher challenge than it was for the last nine innings because there's a guy at second base, Jake Cronenworth, to begin this top of the 10th inning. You want a little glimmer of good news. At least Mason Miller looks like he's done for the night, so he would not pitch the bottom of this 10th. We would not assume. We would not think. Miguel Andujar's had a big night. 2-for-3 with a pair of doubles and a run scored. He leads off. Right-handed batter. Fouls the first pitch fastball out of play. Off to the right. First pitch sinker came in at 96 from Lucas Hersey. Three-three game, top of the 10th. Royals about hit him, 9-6. What a job by Mason Miller. He was in the ultimate hole, and he dug out of it. There's a ball in on the batter that's pulled foul off the netting in front of the Padre dugout. 8-9-1 hitters due up for San Diego. Miguel Andujar, Luis Camposano, and Fernando Tatis against pitcher number 5 on the night for the Royals, Lucas Hersey. From the stretch, there's a pitch and a swing and a foul on a playoff to the right as Cronenworth is the runner at second base here in the 10th inning. The Royals with one in the second, one in the sixth, one in the eighth. San Diego two in the fifth and one in the top of the ninth on a Ty France homer. He tied it 3-3. That's where we are now in the 10th inning. And Duhar waits for an 0-2. Hersey comes set and deals, and he reaches for it and fouls the slider back and out of play. Hersey with an ERA of 5.11. This is appearance number 39. He surrendered a leadoff homer to Samuel Basayo in the seventh inning Sunday at Camden Yards. He has not allowed a run in 8 of his last 11 appearances. 0-2. Checking the runner at second. Now the pitch to Andujar, and it misses low. And it's 1-2. 31-year-old 6'2 right-hander, number 60, Lucas Irsay. Been a tough year. Some highs and then a bunch of lows. I'm trying to find his form again the last couple of months. Here's the 1-2. And a swing and a bouncer up first baseline by a diving Vinny Pasquantino into right field for a hit. Around the score comes Cronenworth. Here's the batter runner in the second, sliding feet first with an RBI double. Andujar's third double of the night unties this game. It's 4-3 San Diego in the 10th inning. Cronenworth comes around to score. So San Diego takes the lead as the first batter of the inning doubles to the opposite field. The right-handed batter right up that first base line. Vinny diving for it, but he really didn't have a chance at that ground ball. It found right field. By the way, Nick Lofton is now the right fielder. He was the third baseman. And Rojas is now the third baseman. He pinch hit in the last inning. And now they're going to pinch hit for Campusano. Sungmoon Song, a left-handed batter, and out with a scouting report comes Royals pitching coach Brian Sweeney. And the whole infield will come in for this meeting as well. Well, giving up a run at the top of the 10th inning is not the end of the world. Certainly plenty of teams have come back from that. Obviously, you don't want to let the hill get any steeper. But the demoralizing part, if it's demoralizing for the Padres, is the very first batter drives in a run, and he's at second base now. So no outs in the inning, and a run is already in. And Sungmoon Song from Korea, hitting .212 on the year with one home run, is up there. The bat, left-handed batter, to bat for Campusano against the righty Irsay. Runner at second, nobody down. That runner at second is Andujar. Here's the pitch, a bunt, and it's a strike. He offered at that fastball at 96. Moon Song reached base at 11 of his last 15 games. Here he squares to bunt, bunts it back to the mound. Irsay has it. He thought about third base, and then he juggled the baseball, and everybody's safe. He immediately looked toward third, and he couldn't get a grip on the baseball, and so he couldn't throw Andujar out at third, which he was thinking about doing. And then by the time he dropped the ball, he had no chance of getting Song at first base. And all of a sudden, the Padres with first and third and nobody down. And the lineup turns over, and up comes Fernando Tatis Jr. So it's all coming up roses for the Padres here in this 10th inning. Now the Royals forced to bring their infield in with first and third and nobody down. Right-handed hitting Tatis, who has a couple of singles tonight. Pickoff throw to first, a low throw, and Vinny handles it. And the batter, the runner over there, Song, is back safely. So, sacrifice bunt. Infield in. Here's the pitch. Tatis lays off a slider down and away. 1-0 the count. Tatis 2 out of 4 with a pair of singles. Infield in. Josh Rojas, the third baseman. Bobby Witt, the shortstop. Massey, the second baseman. Then he holds the runner at first. Tatis, right-handed batter, waits the pitch. And he takes another slider, and that one misses outside. It's 2-0. So, not going the way the Royals or Lucas Irsay hoped it would go so far in this 10th inning. Here's the pitch. And that fastball missed down and away at 97. And now it's 3-0 on Tatis with Jackson Merrill waiting on deck. .403 San Diego, top of the 10th inning. Irsay from the belt. Now his 3-0. And that's a belt high called strike. 96. 3-1 to count. Tatis. 5 home runs on the year. Here's the pitch. And he swings and lines it the other way into right field for a hit. That'll bring Andujar in to score. Song will go first to third. And things continue to go swimmingly for the visitors from San Diego. And they now lead it 5-3. So, starting the inning with a man at second, an RBI double, a sacrifice bunt, moved that runner to third after the double by Andujar, and then the RBI base hit there by Tatis, and they're at the corners again. So 2 runs already in, still nobody out in this top of the San Diego 10th inning, and Jackson Merrill 0-4 tonight. Left-handed hitter, the infield in, first and third, nobody down. Ursig deals. And he misses low for a ball. 25,884 here tonight. Welcoming the Royals back from the road and from the All-Star break. Hoping to see a win by the home team. The Royals had a lead late. But Ty France tied it in the ninth. And now San Diego's taking the lead. The pitch is a called strike. 5-3 Padres. 5-8-2 for the visitors. 3-9-2 for the Royals. As Ursig struggles here in the 10th inning. 1-1 count on Merrill. Song the runner at third, Tatis at first. Now the 1-1, and a swing and a foul back. And Ursa gets ahead of this batter, 1-2. He could really use a strikeout. Strikeouts are at a premium in high leverage situations late in games, of course. And with the rules in recent years of extra innings with an automatic runner starting at second base, strikeouts in extra innings are bigger than they've ever been. The 1-2, and that misses low and in the dirt. And it's 2-2. Lucas looks into his catcher, Carter Jensen. Padres at the corners, nobody down. Here's the pitch, and it's a fastball outside. And it's a full count on Merrill. The Royals have used Steven Cruz out of the pen. He pitched a scoreless inning. John Schreiber, a scoreless eighth inning. Alex Lang gave up the game-tying home run, a home run in his inning in the top of the ninth. The pitch, swing, bouncer to first base. Finney has it, plays it on the back end, looks the runner back at third, tags the batter runner, Merrill, for the first out of the inning. So they do get that elusive first out. It does advance Tatis to second, so it's a productive out for Merrill, as now San Diego has 2 men in scoring position with 1 out. First base open, and Xander Bogaerts standing in. Bogaerts 1-4 with a single tonight. Top of the 10th, 5-3 San Diego. Infield stays in. Ursig comes set. Here's his 20th pitch of the night. And it's a fastball at the knees, a called strike as Bogaerts checked his swing, and he's going to challenge. Or is he? I saw him grab the top of his helmet. I guess he's not going to challenge. He just wanted to secure his batting helmet. So 0-1 the count on Bogaerts. And the pitch of the right-handed batter misses down and away as he tried that slider and it missed. That pitch is not fooling the batters, and it's out of the strike zone for Ursig. And here it's a 1-1 count. Both starters were good tonight, but they're both long gone in this game. Here's the 1-1, and a fastball misses in. It's 2-1. Lugo gave up 2 runs, 1 earned on 4 hits over 6 innings. So a quality start for Seth. Padres starter Michael King worked 5 innings and gave up 1 run. He ran his pitch count up, so he was gone after 5. He was good as well. 2-1, swing, fly ball, hit to center. Thomas back. This will bring a run in. Thomas shy of the track, makes the catch. Song tags at third. Here he comes in to score. Tatis will go to third. So Ursa gets the second out of the inning, but another run scores, and it's 6-3 San Diego. So 3 men in. Runner at third, 2 down. The infield can finally move back, but now with 3 runs in, 2 down, and the cleanup batter, Manny Machado, who's 0-3 with a walk tonight. Tatis will lead from third. Ursig comes set. Now the pitch and a swing. Line drive left field. Over toward the left field line. Collins will make the catch. And that will end the inning. The Royals are going to need at least three to stay alive in this ballgame. We go to the bottom of the 10th. San Diego leads at 6-3.
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0: We come to you from the IBEW Local 124 broadcast booth. Bottom of the 10th inning, Padres scored three in the top of this 10th inning. They lead 6-3, and the Royals come up in the bottom of the 10th in a new battery. For San Diego, this call to the bullpen is powered by Wholesale Batteries. 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Left-hander Kyle Hart, 33-year-old lefty, is on. And the new catcher is former Royal Freddie Fermin. So he gets action as a visitor at Kauffman Stadium for the first time as Salvi leads off the 10th. The runner at second base is Vinny Pasquantino, and Salvi fouls a fastball out of play off to the right. Salvi, the DH tonight, has been hit by a pitch and drawn an intentional walk, otherwise 0 for 2. Royals are down 3, and he's the runner at second. The pitch. Swing and a foul out of play off to the right. Kyle Hart, 6'5", 33-year-old left-hander from Indiana University, Cincinnati area native, and he got his first taste of the big leagues back in 2020 with Boston. He's in his second year with San Diego, and his ERA is north of 5. Here's the 0-2, and a swing and a fastball and a foul out of play off to the right. Well, let's see if the Royals can put some men on base and make something happen. They hand you a runner in scoring position in extra innings. So you start out with Vinny at second base. It's 0-2 on Salvi right now. Massey and Lofton to follow. And the pitch, and it's down in the dirt. Freddie Fermin blocks it, as we would expect him to do. Freddie's just off the injured list. Happy to see him back. As Mac Quatero said before the game, it's great to see him. Hopefully we hang losses on him and send him on his way. He has a great year the rest of the way. 1-2. Salvi waits. Now the pitch and a swing and a little looper into left field for a base hit. Vinny Pasquantino will be held at third base. So Salvi loops one into left field, and the Royals are in business here in the 10th inning. So Salvi picks a good time for his first hit of the night. A splitter that hung up there for the Royals DH. Hi, France. First baseman will hold Salvi on at first, which at the very least gives Michael Massey a little more room on the right side of the infield. If he pulls it, Massey stands in. 2 out of 4 tonight, a couple of singles and an RBI. First and third, nobody down. A home run ties the game. Here's the pitch. And a breaking ball misses outside from the lefty Hart to the left-handed hitting Michael Massey. Massey, before the break, cooled off a little bit over last weekend, but he really, the last few weeks, has been in a groove heading into the break. 1-0 the count. And Hart delivers. And a swing and a miss that time on a pitch up. Breaking ball from Kyle Hart. He was called up in the middle of June from AAA by San Diego. 1-1 the count. And the pitch and a swing. Grounded to the right side. And that's going to be gloved by the second baseman. Everybody safe and a run scores. Cronenworth diving into shallow right field to stop the baseball. But he had to go so far and then leave his feet. He had no chance to get anybody. So great job as Massey with a base hit. He brings in a run, and the Royals are within two. They're down 6-4. So Massey drives in his second run of the night as Vinny Pasquantino comes home from third. Salvi stops at second, and the batter will be Lofton. And now Lofton, if he were to go deep, he would win the ball game. Massey runs pretty well. Shot into the alley somewhere might tie the game. Nick Lofton 0-4 tonight. Up there with first and second. Nobody down. First baseman creeping in is France. Lofton waits. He squares and he bunts it third base side. Pitcher gets to it and he's not going to be able to make a play. Everybody's safe. Beautiful bunt by Lofton. A bunt single and the Royals have the bases loaded. Hart had to go all the way to the third base line. He got there, and by the time he had secured the baseball, he realized he had no chance of throwing Lofton out at first. And so the bases are loaded now for a guy who's also been out of the plate, Isaac Collins. And here comes their pitching coach Ruben Niebla. Has been wearing out a path to the mound tonight from that third base Padre dugout. The Royals have him loaded, and Isaac Collins, who has a bloop single tonight, that came in the ninth inning, that frustrating ninth inning when the Royals loaded the bases. Meanwhile, the Padres have double barrel action in their bullpen. Waldron, Matsui, a righty and a lefty, both loosening. But Collins got what looked like a promising rally started with a bloop single. And before you knew it, the Royals had second and third, nobody out. And Mason Miller still got out of the inning without allowing a run and sent us to extra innings. So things look bleak in the top of the inning, but all of a sudden a single to the outfield can tie the game. Royals down 6-4 here in the bottom of the 10th. Salvi's at third, Massey's at second, Lofton at first base, and Collins switch hitter to bat right-handed. A lefty Hart from the stretch. Kicks and deals. And the first pitch is a called strike at 95 miles an hour.
2: The batter is challenging the strike call.
0: Collins has not had a great history this year in challenge. Let's see if he's right this time.
2: The pitch challenged. Is a strike. Kansas City has one challenge remaining.
0: So he gambled and he lost. It's 0-1 on Collins. It's been much tougher on hitters than on the catchers, of course, throughout baseball this year. It's not just Collins. 0-1 the count on Isaac. Hart delivers. And a ball in the dirt. Freddie Fermin blocks it, keeps it in front of him. One ball, one strike on Isaac, who's up for a fifth time tonight. 1-4. Again, 325 his last 14 games, 314 his last 22 games. Big weekend in Baltimore last weekend. A hit tonight. See what he can do here. 1-1. And the pitch. And a swing. And a bouncer to the right side. Second baseman Cronenworth. His only play will be to first. Another run scores. Salvi comes in from third base. And the Royals are within one. It's 6-5. The ground ball to the right side brings Salvi in. Massey to third base. Lofton to second base. And now the Royals are within one. That's the first out of the inning. And the batter will be Carter Jensen, who, if he can single to the outfield, he's got a chance to win this game. Massey at third, Lofton at second. Infield in. One out. Hart grabs a rosin bag, drops it back down on the back of the hill. Royals down 6-5 now. Left-handed hitting Carter Jensen waits, and he takes a fastball for a strike. 95 miles an hour. Carter Jensen has two doubles and a walk tonight. See if he can find some green grass in the outfield and send everybody home. 0-1 on Jensen. Facing this left-hander. Of course, Jensen, a left-handed batter himself. Here's the pitch. And a swing and a ground ball the other way. That's through for a hit. The Royals have tied it. Here comes Lofton around third. He will score. And the Royals walk it off with a 7-6 win in 10 innings. It looked bleak in the top of the inning when the Padres put up three, but the Royals answer with four of their own. And coming out of the All-Star break, the Royals walk it off 7-6 in 10 innings over San Diego. The celebration is going on in right field, and we'll be right back.

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7: Banged into deep right center field. It's at the fence.
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7: Royals have bombarded the former Cy Young Award winner.
8: Swing and a miss. He struck him out.
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7: Steps on the bag. 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
11: Welcome to the Midwest Marine Boats postgame show. Midwest Marine Boats, it's not just a boat, it's a lifestyle.
7: Well, the Royals won it. Carter Jensen was 3 out of 5, as it turned out, but his hit chased home the tying and winning runs. It's amazing, Stu, how things happen in the late innings now. There's so many pitching changes, and I've always said about you never know what you're going to get when you point to the bullpen. And the Royals were able to rally against the lefty after Miller shut them down. It was difficult to see how the Royals could not win that game when they had the bases loaded, nobody out in the ninth. But then the other thing that you have to consider is Ty France. That is incredible. With one strike on him, nobody on base, and two out, he homered. He has bedeviled the Royals since he came into the big leagues. But the Royals were undaunted and win the game in thrilling fashion.
12: Yeah, it was unbelievable. And the fact that they had to use Mason Miller in the ninth inning to keep it tied, and the Royals weren't able to score off him, but they burned him, and so that gave the Royals a fighting chance, a better chance in the 10th.
7: Yeah, and they really had some intelligent at-bats to win the game, just ground balls to take advantage of gaps in the infield, and they chased home the tying and winning runs, and everybody was a hero tonight, it seems, and game two tomorrow. Remember, tomorrow's game is at 3:10 now, so I'd like to see everybody back here for the middle game of the series. Until then, Denny Matthews, good night from the ballpark, and Stu has the totals.
12: Okay, Denny, for the Royals, they come from behind, they score seven runs, 13 hits, two errors, they leave 12 men left on base. The Royals were 5 for 20 with runners in scoring position. So 12 men left on base for KC, 6-8-2 for the Padres with 5 men left on base. They were 2 for 8 with runners in scoring position. The win goes to Lucas Irsay, who struggled in the top of the 10th inning, but he only let them score 3, and the Royals were able to scale that mountain and go a little higher with 4 of their own. So Irsay winds up being the winner. He's 4-3, and the loss goes to Kyle Hart, who pitched a third of an inning, gave up 4 runs, 3 earned. He falls to 0-2 on the year. A 3-hour, 1-minute game to play 10 innings. 25,884 getting ready to watch a big fireworks show coming up, brought to you by Price Chopper and Oreo. The Royals turned 3 double plays in this ball game. Both starters were good. Lugo, a quality start. 6 innings, 2 runs, 1 earned on 4 hits. The bullpen was very good until Lang gave up that Ty France homer, and France has been just murder on the Royals for so long. It's really remarkable. As Ty France hits his 9th career homer against the Royals, his OPS well over 1,000 as he does it again. But The Royals still won the game. They did the important parts. The Royals begin the homestand with a win, as it was a 7-6 KC victory here tonight. As, again, seeing Lugo pitch as well as he did against one of his former teams is great to see, as he gets the homestand off to a good start. Of course, both teams had very well-rested bullpens. They're not quite as well-rested now after a game like this. Right now, let's go to Matt Quatrero downstairs.
13: Yeah, I mean, the resolve, the, you know, guys could have been down after the top of the 10th, and that wasn't the case. Good at-bats. Obviously, Salvi battled there to start it. You know, Massey putting together, you know, we talk about it sometimes, you got to get some luck, too, and the ball's finding holes, just like there's the one Andujar in the top of the 10th. You know, like, you got to have some of that sometimes. And for the guys to keep battling and battling and battling, you know, that's all you can say is how hard they kept in it.
14: You feel some frustration after the top of the 10th, just with the way that it went out, and I'm talking about the guys just immediately responding there.
13: Sure. I mean, you're frustrated. You know, you get the runner on second. You know, sometimes you think, all right, they're going to get one. You know, you're trying to shut them down. It's really hard to do that. But when you get three, you know, it's a big hill to climb there. But like I said, I mean, you come out, you look at the way Salvi approached that at bat and battled. And then, you know, on down the line, Lofton's bunt, you know, and Carter coming through against the lefty there. You know, the last couple innings with Jack, Massey, Carter, Massey again getting hits off lefties was big.
15: And for the offense to pick up Alec Lane and Lucas Irsay, just those tough innings that they had there, just what does it say about just the team collectively just always pulling for each other?
13: Yeah, I mean, that's never in doubt. I mean, we look, there's days you lose 1-0 and there's days you win 10-9, and you know, just you can't figure this out. On a, you know, it's not going to be predictable. Lang had two quick outs. He gets ahead of France, hits a homer. You know, and then you know, we just talked about the 10th. Things didn't go Irsig's way. He threw the ball aggressively. You know, he kept it where it was too. I mean, he gets Machado out, gets Merrill out. It could have been bigger. You know, and you know, if we get the out on the bunt, maybe things look a little bit different. But they kept battling.
16: Can you talk a little bit about the Lofton bunt, some of those little moments, but really throughout the game, some of the small ball, Carter out there just called it unselfish, the advancing runners and the, just the little things that guys were able to do. Vinny stolen base, all the things. What do you make of so many of those little moments that maybe didn't show up in the box score?
13: Understanding the situation, understanding the game, knowing what you're trying to do, Lane moving the runner, like you talked about. Vinny, I know, was frustrated that he didn't get the run in, but he didn't fall asleep over there. He got a good lead, got a good jump, stole the bag, ends up scoring the go-ahead run.
16: How challenging, too. You know, those guys kept grinding through, but when you're facing the guys that they faced in the eighth and ninth inning, how challenging, at least from your perspective, is that for those to deal with those relievers at that level compared to maybe the good relievers you usually
13: think? Yeah, I mean, we know that going into the game. I mean, these guys are known for their bullpen. I mean, Morahone and Miller, they're both throwing 100 miles an hour, different stuff, different shapes and all that, but they're really talented. I mean, and that was three innings of those guys because Morahone came in the seventh. So to battle through there, get ahead against them, you know, was big. You know, and obviously you're going to have a lot of concentration when you're facing guys like that.
14: Do you feel like Miller even Danny a little bit when he did what he did, have base loading around?
13: Yeah, for sure. Yeah, he knew what was at stake there. I mean, he gets, you know, Carter puts the ball off the wall, and then they walk Bobby, and you know, he executed. He gave one pitch to Rojas to hit. It was the first one, and then he went above the zone with 203-mile-an-hour fastballs. You know, executed some sliders to Lane, and the same to Vinny.
15: What was your take just on Seth Lugo's night early on in the game?
13: Yeah, really good. Pitched well. I thought he was more aggressive. You know, you saw a couple at-bats where he picked a little bit, and then he realized he needed to get back in the bigger part of the zone, and his stuff played well. I mean, outfield defense was good early. The double plays certainly helped, but he made pitches.
16: Yeah. Adjustments just sort of based on that first inning. I mean, it was a quick inning, but three balls that go to the wall, and Jack brings that one back.
13: Yeah.
16: It looked like they were hitting the ball pretty hard, and then that kind of stopped.
13: Well, I mean, the second inning and the fourth inning, the double plays were hit pretty good to Lofton as well, but look, they're going to make contact. He's not a huge strikeout guy, but the pitch efficiency, the changeup down, the slider, all those things, mixing effectively kept them at bay there.
15: Just another overall game for Lane Thomas, both at the plate and in the field. What has led to him being so locked in at this moment?
13: Well, he's getting regular at bats, you know, and he has now for, you know, 6 weeks or so, and I think that's helped him. I think he's built his confidence. I mean, he's worked hard at his swing, and he's, you know, early on he was moving around outfield spots. Now he's been playing consistently in center. Good spot, you know, with the right-handers coming up, bottom of the order. You know, we liked where that was coming around.
14: Think about maybe having Lynch at all there, even as
13: Yeah, I mean, we considered it, but I thought that was the right spot for Ersig.
14: So, the
13: Yeah, I mean, he's going to have to get outs. I mean, we have confidence in him. He's been throwing the ball much better.
14: And the Tolbert going out at home, just a matter of him not breaking.
13: Well, we're going on contact there. We're trying to score any way we can. You know, and that is like the worst case. Right back to the pitcher, slowly hit. But with his speed, you know, we're going to take our chances. I think he hesitated a little bit on the break.
16: Does he need to see that ball past the pitcher?
13: No. When you're going on contact, you're selling out. That's my decision to send him on contact. And, you know, if that ball gets to the left or the right of the pitcher, he's scoring easily. But it didn't happen that way.
16: Maybe even without the hesitation with his.
13: Possibly, yeah.
16: Thanks.
13: Thank you.
12: There's Matt Quatrero after a thrilling walk-off 10-inning win tonight, 7-6 after the Padres put up three. 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
1: Welcome back to the Midwest Marine Boats postgame show. Fireworks concluded. Royals fans going home happy after a 7-6, 10-inning win tonight over San Diego. Our electric plays of the game presented by Stako Electric. And this game was tight the whole way. The Royals had a 1-0 lead after two. At Lane Thomas homered. He's been red hot. Padres scored two in the top of the fifth. They went up 2-1. The Royals scored a run in the bottom of the sixth inning to tie it 2-2. And it was 2-2 as we went to the bottom of the eighth inning. And in that inning, Michael Massey came up. He was 1-for-3 on the night at that point. He came up with men on base and came up with a big, big hit.
2: Morahone, the lefty, brings it home, and a liner into center for a hit. Here comes Vinny around third. Here comes the throw toward home, and Pasquantino is safe. The ball gets away from the catcher. Michael Massey down in the count, 0-2.
1: So Massey gave the Royals the lead with that base hit to left center. The Royals had a 3-2 lead, and then wouldn't you know it, in the top of the ninth, of all people, Ty France homers. His first hit of the night, but his ninth homer in his career against Royals. He came in

0: had a big hill to climb, bottom of the 10th. They were down 6-3. Vinny Pasquantino was the automatic runner at second base. Vinny Pasquantino singled. So the Royals had runners at the corners, and up came Michael Massey again. And the pitch and a swing, grounded to the right side, and that's going to be gloved by the second baseman. Everybody safe, and a run scores. Cronenworth diving into shallow right field to stop the baseball, but he had to go so far and then leave his feet. He had no chance to get anybody. So great job as Massey with a base hit. He brings in a run, and the Royals are within two. They're down 6-4. So the Royals are down 6-4, and then a Lofton bunt single. And then Collins with a ground ball to the right side brought in a run with a ground out to the second baseman Cronenworth. And the Royals were within one. All of a sudden, the Royals had men at second and third. And up came Carter Jensen with the Royals down 6-5. Here's the pitch. And a swing and a ground ball the other way. That's through for a hit. The Royals have tied it. Here comes Lofton around third. He will score. And the Royals walk it off with a 7-6 win in 10 innings. It looked bleak in the top of the inning when the Padres put up three, but the Royals answer with four of their own. And coming out of the All-Star break, the Royals walk it off 7-6 in 10 innings over San Diego. And those are our electric plays of the game presented by Stako Electric Construction Company, the official electrical contractor of the Kansas City Royals. The Royals 7-6 win tonight. 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
0: 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As we come to you live one more time from the IBEW Local 124 broadcast booth, and we look ahead to the second game of this series. The Royals walk it off tonight in 10 innings, 7-6. And tomorrow we anticipate Randy Dobnak, probably an opener before that. We'll see, but that's what we're looking for possibly. We haven't heard officially. Griffin Canning, right-hander, will go for the Padres. Tomorrow's a day game, by the way, at 3:10. So a 3:10 start tomorrow. Royals.com for tickets. And tomorrow's the second of the Big Bobby Bobblehead giveaways this week. And first 20,000 fans tomorrow receive the final. Actually, tomorrow is the powder blue Big Bobby Bobblehead presented by Quick Trip. First 20,000 tomorrow. So get here early for the 3:10 start as the Royals and Padres play game two of this series. And a note here on this game, the only time entering today the Royals had won their had won after trailing by three.

0: more runs at any point in extra innings was 1996 against the Yankees. The Royals won that game 4-3. So all these years later, 30 years later, the Royals do it again in the 10th inning tonight. Pretty wild. So that was something. So the Royals fans can take that home with them, feel good, and look for another win tomorrow, 3:10 first pitch. 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It's also available on the Odyssey app. In the final tonight in 10 innings, Royals 7, Padres 6 for Denny Matthews. And our producer-engineer, Eric Guthrie, Steve Stewart, saying goodnight from Kauffman Stadium.
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3: More targets hit. I'm Lisa Lacerra, Fox News. U.S. Central Command says a seventh round of strikes against sites in Iran is complete, with surveillance sites, military logistics infrastructure, underground weapon storage, and maritime capabilities taken out.
4: This is all in an effort to foil Tehran's loose and weakening grip on the Strait of Hormuz. The airstrikes also toppling a large white surveillance tower in Iran's southernmost city of Chabahar. It's on a key trade route for landlocked neighboring Afghanistan. Now, CENTCOM says that structure was part of the IRGC's maritime surveillance network used to track and target commercial vessels transiting the Strait of Hormuz.
3: Fox's Kevin Cork. Iran launching attacks on U.S. allies, including Bahrain, where sirens have sounded, Qatar and Kuwait. Air quality alerts expected to remain in place through Saturday in much of the U.S. as smoke from wildfires in Canada has created a haze in the sky. The poor air quality forcing the Cleveland Guardians to postpone tonight's game against the Pirates. Texas Governor Greg Abbott says two people are confirmed dead in flooding in the state's hill country, as he says more help is coming for those affected.
5: Texas Governor Greg Abbott issuing a major disaster declaration for at least 28 counties impacted by recent storms.
6: What it does is it will open the door to federal relief to assist in the rebuilding of this region.
5: Noting the state has already provided more than 2,700 personnel, more than 1,500 vehicles, 90 boats, and 20 aircraft to assist in recovery efforts.
3: Fox's Kristen Goodwin. Governor Abbott says even though rain is tapering off in some spots, rising rivers still pose life-threatening danger. A federal appeals court has ruled New Jersey's bans on assault weapons and magazines that can hold more than 10 rounds are unconstitutional. 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
3: Family members of the ICE officer accused of killing a Colombian man in Maine say he has a history of violent behavior.
11: Close relatives say ICE officer and Army veteran David Brulette should never have been given a badge and gun to patrol American streets, according to reporting from the Associated Press. Brulette is accused of shooting 25-year-old Johan Sebastian Duran Guerrero on Monday while in his car near his home in Maine. Homeland Security officials say he fired shots because he feared for public safety. Family members say Brulette's history of violent behavior includes attacking women in his life. The incident reiterates questions over how thoroughly ICE recruits are vetted. At least 10 people have died in encounters with ICE agents since President Trump launched his immigration crackdown after returning to office. Tanya J. Powers, Fox News.
3: A 40-year-old man has been charged with a hate crime after authorities say he got into a confrontation with Today Show host Craig Melvin at the NBC studio in Manhattan yesterday morning. The man was detained by security, then arrested inside the lobby of 30 Rockefeller Plaza. Authorities have not said how he got into the building. Netflix reveals so far this year about 300 programs in its library have used generative AI.
12: Netflix telling shareholders in a letter that the technology's usage expands across every level of a program's production process, from its concept to its release. The company says, "We are increasingly leveraging these tools to deliver high-quality output more quickly and at a lower cost than traditional methods." But Netflix co-CEO Ted Sarandos says the company isn't looking to use AI to replace creative professionals, saying, quote, "We believe it takes great artists to make something great, and AI is not changing that."
3: Fox's Monica DeLuca. The NFL suspended Arizona Cardinals personnel executive Ryan Gold indefinitely for violating the league's gambling policy. I'm Lee Silicera. This is Fox News.
13: From the Coco Weather Center, the Warrensburg forecast tonight, mostly clear with a low 73, southwest wind around 6 miles an hour. Sunny tomorrow, I-92. Heat index values up to 98. Saturday night, mostly clear skies, low 74. Sunday, sunny, high 94. And Monday, sunny and hot, I-97.
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1: Pounding Iran. I'm Deborah Valentine, Fox News. The U.S. continues strikes against Iran as a naval blockade against the country takes effect. Fox's Mike Tobin has the latest from Tel Aviv.
2: In a plume of smoke and fire, the observation tower at the port of Chabahar was taken down by U.S. strikes. Central Command says the tower was used by the Revolutionary Guard to track vessels on the Gulf of Oman and coordinate attacks on commercial shipping through the Strait of Hormuz. With the blockade in effect, the U.S. says commercial shipping is free to transit the strait, except for any ships that stopped at or are destined for an Iranian port. When the blockade was lifted, traffic was not at full capacity. Still, roughly 1.5 million barrels of Iranian crude cross the strait each day. Enforcing the blockade again means Iran loses almost $130 million per day.
1: Iran responded to the American attacks by striking U.S. allies in the region, including Kuwait and Jordan. An appeals court vacates a Benghazi attack leader's decades-long prison sentence, saying it's too lenient. Fox's Kristen Goodwin has more.
3: The U.S. Court of Appeals for the District of Columbia Circuit throwing out Ahmed Abu Qatala's 28-year prison sentence, finding it to be too light of a punishment given his crimes, transferring the case back to the district court in D.C. for resentencing. Qatala is a Libyan militant convicted of terrorism-related charges in the 2012 attacks on U.S. compounds in Benghazi, Libya, that killed Ambassador Chris Stevens and three other Americans. Qatala was acquitted of murder during his 2017 trial. In a statement, the appeals court calls the attack premeditated, adding Qatala's only stated regret was that the terrorists did not kill every American at the mission. Kristen Goodwin, Fox News.
1: Prosecutors in California have charged Paul Pelosi, the husband of former House Speaker Nancy Pelosi, with misdemeanor hit and run after a crash over the July 4th weekend. 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
1: The Canada wildfire is sparking controversy amongst the Republican Party, with many saying this was avoidable, resulting from bad leadership. Senator Bernie Moreno of Ohio on Fox's Ingram Angle explains what some Republicans plan on doing to recover what's been lost from the fires.
11: We're going to put sanctions on them. That means holding their assets, making certain that they don't have visas. We're going to put tariffs, as President Trump talked about it, because we have to make certain that the people who are suffering get compensated.
1: The Canadian government saying this is a climate change issue, suggesting the U.S. should be doing more to help rather than criticizing their efforts. A contract employee at an ICE detention center in Colorado is under arrest after he fired a gun during a confrontation with protesters outside the building. Fox's Lisa Lacera has details.
12: Aurora police say the shooting happened Thursday night as employees were waiting in their vehicles for the protests to clear so they could start their shifts. They say two women started a verbal confrontation with employees, taking pictures of their vehicles before walking away. The man, identified as 42-year-old Brandon Booth, is accused of using his personal pistol and firing a shot in the direction of the women, hitting one of them in the lower body. He faces numerous charges, including attempted second-degree murder and first-degree assault. Police say the woman has non-life-threatening injuries. Booth works for the private prison operator Geo Group, which is contracted by ICE to run the detention center. Lisa Lacera, Fox News.
1: Geo Group says he's been placed on unpaid leave and that they will cooperate with law enforcement. The FBI says one of Rhode Island's most wanted fugitives has been captured. Ronald L. Fisher was taken into custody aboard a sailboat off the coast of New Jersey following a tip. The former anesthesiologist has been on the run since fleeing a 2005 sexual assault trial. The Democratic Republic of Congo says the number of confirmed Ebola cases now stands at nearly 2,200, including 864 deaths. I'm Deborah Valentine. This is Fox News.
13: From the Coco Weather Center, the Warrensburg forecast tonight, mostly clear with a low 73, southwest wind around 6 miles an hour. Sunny tomorrow, I-92, heat index values up to 98. Saturday night, mostly clear skies, low 74, Sunday sunny, high 94, and Monday sunny and hot, I-97.
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0: From the COCO Weather Center, the Warrensburg forecast tonight, mostly clear with a low 73, southwest wind around 6 miles an hour. Sunny tomorrow, I-92, heat index values up to 98. Saturday night, mostly clear skies, low 74, Sunday sunny, high 94, and Monday sunny and hot, I-97.
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2: From the Cocoa Weather Center, the Warrensburg forecast tonight, mostly clear with a low 73, southwest wind around 6 miles an hour. Sunny tomorrow, I-92, heat index values up to 98. Saturday night, mostly clear skies, low 74, Sunday sunny, high 94, and Monday sunny and hot, I-97.
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1: The Iran war is widening. I'm Roxanne Evans, Fox News. Iran threatening to escalate pressure on the U.S. if strikes continue. Fox's Aisha Hosni has more from the White House.
2: On the seventh consecutive night of U.S. airstrikes, Iran claims the U.S. is hitting civilian infrastructure. But the White House denies that, telling Fox the United States military has carried out strikes exclusively on military targets, including military logistics infrastructure, adding that it's Iran that's attacking civilian ships in the Strait. Still, a senior IRGC commander now warning that if U.S. strikes continue for several more days, Iran will move into a phase of full-scale offensive operations. According to Reuters, the Iranians ordered the Houthis in Yemen to close the Bab el-Mandab Strait, a critical oil route, if the U.S. hits Iran's power infrastructure.
1: The White House says Iranian diplomats are ready to negotiate. Maine's nominating convention is almost a week away. Democrats still looking for their Senate nominee. This after Graham Plattner withdrew from the race. Fox's Brian Yenis with the latest.
3: The race to replace Graham Plattner as Maine's Democratic Senate nominee is off to a precarious start. Eight of the 12 candidates vying to replace Plattner debated for the first time Thursday night. Four Democrats, who won at least 20% of the vote in June's primary, debated first, followed by four longer-shot candidates. After, the New York Times declared, quote, Maine Democrats don't exactly have a deep bench, noting halting answers, convoluted responses, and stilted deliveries. Plattner's popularity looms large over the race. He won the June Democratic primary in a landslide, but was forced to quit after being accused of rape, which he denies.
1: Maine has until July 27th. 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
1: New York is the first state to pump the brakes on AI data centers. Governor Kathy Hochul signing a one-year moratorium. Congressman Mike Lawler on Fox Business's Maria Bartiromo's Wall Street saying the pause on data centers will only hurt New York.
15: New York's decision to do an outright ban is only going to negatively impact its economy and its continued downward spiral when it comes to tax revenue.
1: Governor Hochul saying the new centers are too expensive and they're driving up the costs of utilities. Border officials say there's a hidden underground world for cartels in Texas. Fox's Brooke Taylor in El Paso.
16: Hidden deep beneath the streets of El Paso, a sprawling storm drain system that Border Patrol says cartels exploit to smuggle narcotics and illegal migrants into the U.S. The El Paso sector team says there's 32 known entry points and hundreds of exits throughout the city. So far this fiscal year, Border Patrol says they've apprehended 161 illegal migrants using El Paso's storm drain system. At the height of the border crisis, agents say they encountered groups of up to 70 migrants underground. The numbers are down, but agents say the cartels are still looking for any gap they can exploit. In El Paso, Texas, Brooke Taylor, Fox News.
1: At least two people are dead after relentless rains flood parts of Texas. Governor Greg Abbott announced emergency declarations for much of central and south Texas.
17: This major disaster declaration includes 28 counties. It's the counties that have been hardest hit.
1: Flood alerts continue through the evening. At the World Cup tomorrow, France and England square off. for the third place match, and then Sunday, Argentina and Spain in the World Cup final at New York, New Jersey Stadium. I'm Roxanne Evans. This is Fox News.
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2: From the Coco Weather Center, the Warrensburg forecast, sunny today, high 92. Heat index values up to 98. West-southwest wind at 6 to 8 miles an hour. And then tonight, mostly clear with a low 74. Sunny on Sunday, high of 94 with a light south-southwesterly wind. And then Sunday night, mostly clear, low 75. Warmer Monday, sunny and hot with a high of 97.
0: I got a handful of quarters here. These next songs, they're on me. Good time oldies.
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5: From the Coco Weather Center, the Warrensburg forecast, sunny today, high 92. Heat index value is up to 98. West-southwest wind at 6 to 8 miles an hour. And then tonight, mostly clear with a low 74. Sunny on Sunday, high of 94 with a light south-southwesterly wind. And then Sunday night, mostly clear, low 75. Warmer Monday, sunny and hot with a high of 97.
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1: Target Iran. I'm Deborah Valentine, Fox News. CENTCOM has announced that the U.S. has carried out attacks on Iran for the seventh straight day. Fox's Chanley Painter has the latest.
2: The Trump administration denying Iran's claims that the U.S. is striking civilian infrastructure inside Iran. A White House spokesperson telling Fox that, quote, the United States military has carried out strikes exclusively on military targets, including military logistics infrastructure. One of the U.S. targets, an observation tower in the port of Chabahar that CENTCOM says was being used by the Revolutionary Guard to coordinate attacks on commercial shipping through the Strait of Hormuz. Meantime, Reuters reports that Iran has ordered the Houthis in Yemen to close the Bab al-Mandab Strait, another critical oil route, if the U.S. hits Iran's power infrastructure.
1: CENTCOM has also added that more than 50,000 U.S. servicemen members continue to operate across the Middle East. An appeals court vacates a Benghazi attack leader's decades-long prison sentence, saying it's too lenient. Fox's Kristen Goodwin has details.
3: The U.S. Court of Appeals for the District of Columbia Circuit throwing out Ahmed Abu Qatala's 28-year prison sentence, finding it to be too light of a punishment given his crimes, transferring the case back to the district court in D.C. for resentencing. Qatala is a Libyan militant convicted of terrorism-related charges in the 2012 attacks on U.S. compounds in Benghazi, Libya, that killed Ambassador Chris Stevens and three other Americans. Qatala was acquitted of murder during his 2017 trial. In a statement, the appeals court calls the attack premeditated, adding Qatala's only stated regret was that the terrorists did not kill every American at the mission. Kristen Goodwin, Fox News.
1: Paul Pelosi, the husband of former House Speaker Nancy Pelosi, is charged with a misdemeanor hit and run after a July 4th weekend crash. 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
1: Maine's nominating convention is almost a week away as Democrats are still looking for their nominee to the Senate after controversial candidate Graham Plattner withdrew from the race. Fox's Brian Yannis has the latest.
7: The race to replace Graham Plattner as Maine's Democratic Senate nominee is off to a precarious start. 8 of the 12 candidates vying to replace Plattner debated for the first time Thursday night. 4 Democrats, who won at least 20% of the vote in June's primary, debated first, followed by 4 longer-shot candidates. After, the New York Times declared, quote, Maine Democrats don't exactly have a deep bench, noting halting answers, convoluted responses, and stilted deliveries. Plattner's popularity looms large over the race. He won the June Democratic primary in a landslide, but was forced to quit after being accused of rape, which he denies.
1: Maine has until Monday, July 27th, to file a new candidate to fill Plattner's spot. A contract employee at a ICE detention center in Colorado is under arrest after he fired a gun during a confrontation with protesters outside the building. Fox's Lisa Lacerra has the details.
8: Aurora police say the shooting happened Thursday night as employees were waiting in their vehicles for the protests to clear so they could start their shifts. They say two women started a verbal confrontation with employees, taking pictures of their vehicles before walking away. The man, identified as 42-year-old Brandon Booth, is accused of using his personal pistol and firing a shot in the direction direction of the women, hitting one of them in the lower body. He faces numerous charges, including attempted second-degree murder and first-degree assault. Police say the woman has non-life-threatening injuries. Booth works for the private prison operator Geo Group, which is contracted by ICE to run the detention center. Lisa Lacerra, Fox News.
9: The FBI says one of Rhode Island's most wanted fugitives has been captured. Ronald L. Fisher was taken into custody aboard a sailboat off the coast of New Jersey following a tip. I'm Deborah Valentine. This is Fox News.
10: From the Coco Weather Center, the Warrensburg forecast, sunny today, high 92. Heat index value is up to 98. West-southwest wind at 6 to 8 miles an hour. And then tonight, mostly clear with a low 74. Sunny on Sunday, high of 94 with a light south-southwesterly wind. And then Sunday night, mostly clear, low 75. Warmer Monday, sunny and hot with a high of 97.
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2: From the Coco Weather Center, the Warrensburg forecast, sunny today, high 92. Heat index value is up to 98. West-southwest wind at 6 to 8 miles an hour. And then tonight, mostly clear with a low 74. Sunny on Sunday, high of 94 with a light south-southwesterly wind. And then Sunday night, mostly clear, low 75. Warmer Monday, sunny and hot with a high of 97.
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2: From the Coco Weather Center, the Warrensburg forecast, sunny today, high 92. Heat index values up to 98. West-southwest wind at 6 to 8 miles an hour. And then tonight, mostly clear with a low 74. Sunny on Sunday, high of 94 with a light south-southwesterly wind. And then Sunday night, mostly clear, low 75. Warmer Monday, sunny and hot with a high of 97.
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0: 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Now, turn it up, Augie. Yeah, now everybody turn it up now. Now, look here. 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
1: Iran crisis deepens. I'm Roxanne Evans, Fox News. CENTCOM confirming the U.S. carried out attacks on Iran for the seventh straight day. Fox's Chanley Paintner has the latest.
2: The Trump administration denying Iran's claims that the U.S. is striking civilian infrastructure inside Iran. A White House spokesperson telling Fox that, quote, the United States military has carried out strikes exclusively on military targets, including military logistics infrastructure. One of the U.S. targets, an observation tower in the port of Chabahar that CENTCOM says was being used by the Revolutionary Guard to coordinate attacks on commercial shipping through the Strait of Hormuz. Meantime, Reuters reports that Iran has ordered the Houthis in Yemen to close the Bab al-Mandab Strait, another critical oil route, if the U.S. hits Iran's power infrastructure.
1: CENTCOM said more than 50,000 U.S. service members continue to operate across the Middle East. Maine's nominating convention almost a week away. Democrats still looking for their Senate nominee. This after Graham Plattner withdrew from the race. Fox's Brian Yenis.
3: The race to replace Graham Plattner as Maine's Democratic Senate nominee is off to a precarious start. Eight of the 12 candidates vying to replace Plattner debated for the first time Thursday night. Four Democrats, who won at least 20% of the vote in June's primary, debated first, followed by four longer-shot candidates. After, the New York Times declared, quote, Maine Democrats don't exactly have a deep bench, noting halting answers, convoluted responses, and stilted deliveries. Plattner's popularity looms large over the race. He won the June Democratic primary in a landslide, but was forced to quit after being accused of rape, which he denies.
1: Maine has until July 27th to fill Plattner's spot. 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
0: 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Just click listen, then swipe right and hear the latest news updates on your time. 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
1: New York is the first state to pump the brakes on AI data centers. Governor Kathy Hochul signing a one-year moratorium. Congressman Mike Lawler on Fox Business's Maria Bartiromo's Wall Street saying the pause on data centers will only hurt New York.
7: New York's decision to do an outright ban is only going to negatively impact its economy and its continued downward spiral when it comes to tax revenue.
1: Governor Hochul saying the centers are too expensive and they're driving up the cost of utilities. Border officials say there is a hidden underground world for cartels in Texas. Fox's Brooke Taylor in El Paso.
8: Hidden deep beneath the streets of El Paso, a sprawling storm drain system that Border Patrol says cartels exploit to smuggle narcotics and illegal migrants into the U.S. The El Paso sector team says there's 32 known entry points and hundreds of exits throughout the city. So far this fiscal year, Border Patrol says they've apprehended 161 illegal migrants using El Paso's storm drain system. At the height of the border crisis, agents say they encountered groups of up to 70 migrants underground. The numbers are down, but agents say the cartels are still looking for any gap they can exploit. In El Paso, Texas, Brooke Taylor, Fox News.
1: At least two people dead after relentless rains flood parts of Texas. Governor Greg Abbott announcing emergency declarations for much of central and south Texas.
9: This major disaster declaration includes 28 counties. It's the counties that have been hardest hit.
1: Flood alerts continue through the evening in parts of Texas. The World Cup Saturday, France and England square off in the third place match. Then Sunday, Argentina and Spain play in the World Cup. I'm Roxanne Evans, and this is Fox News.
10: From the Coco Weather Center, the Warrensburg forecast, sunny today, high 92. Heat index value is up to 98. West-southwest wind at 6 to 8 miles an hour. And then tonight, mostly clear with a low 74. Sunny on Sunday, high of 94 with a light south-southwesterly wind. And then Sunday night, mostly clear, low 75. Warmer Monday, sunny and hot with a high of 97.
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5: From the Coco Weather Center, the Warrensburg forecast, sunny today, high 92. Heat index value is up to 98. West-southwest wind at 6 to 8 miles an hour. And then tonight, mostly clear with a low 74. Sunny on Sunday, high of 94 with a light south-southwesterly wind. And then Sunday night, mostly clear, low 75. Warmer Monday, sunny and hot with a high of 97.
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3: From the Coco Weather Center, the Warrensburg forecast, sunny today, high 92. Heat index value is up to 98. West-southwest wind at 6 to 8 miles an hour. And then tonight, mostly clear with a low 74. Sunny on Sunday, high of 94 with a light south-southwesterly wind. And then Sunday night, mostly clear, low 75. Warmer Monday, sunny and hot with a high of 97.
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1: Attacking Iran. I'm Deborah Valentine, Fox News. The U.S. conducting another successful night of strikes on Iran, now the seventh night in a row. Fox's Kevin Cork has the latest.
2: U.S. forces are pounding the Iranians, cutting off the Iranian port of Bandar Abbas in the process, striking road and rail bridges also. And this is all in an effort to foil Tehran's loose and weakening grip on the Strait of Hormuz. The airstrikes also toppling a large white surveillance tower in Iran's southernmost city of Chabahar. It's on a key trade route for landlocked neighboring Afghanistan. Now, CENTCOM says that structure was part of the IRGC's maritime surveillance network used to track and target commercial vessels transiting the Strait of Hormuz.
1: The U.S. has taken out six bridges and Iranian media reporting over a half dozen casualties. Iran's IRGC says countries hosting U.S. forces should expect corresponding responses if their territory is used for attacks on Iran, according to Tehran's Tasnim news agency. President Trump is threatening Canada with new tariffs because of thick smoke from wildfires blanketing several U.S. states.
3: Hazy skies and the smell of smoke lingered all day Friday in D.C., and President Trump says he's holding Canada responsible for not properly maintaining their forest. Smoke from Canadian wildfires has put millions of Americans in poor air quality warnings. In a social media post, the president says the U.S. is being invaded by filthy, polluted, and unhealthy air. President Trump says it's willful negligence on the part of Canada, threatening billions of dollars will be added to tariffs Canada is currently paying. At the White House, Jared Halpern, Fox News.
1: A landslide in China has claimed at least eight lives. State broadcaster CCTV says at least 34 missing. 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
1: The governor of Texas is shedding light on the road to recovery after the latest string of deadly storms.
5: Texas Governor Greg Abbott says a major disaster declaration declared for counties impacted by floods will allow for federal relief to assist in rebuilding, adding state and local officials will be involved in debris removal.
6: Bottom line, you will see a lot of organizations coming in ready to immediately begin that muck out process.
5: Chief of the Texas Division of Emergency Management, Nim Kidd.
7: The volunteers that are coming in to clean and help are going to be a huge impact to get us through the road, down the road.
5: The governor saying Friday nearly 3,000 personnel had been deployed and state officials had rescued more than 270 people, stressing rising rivers still pose life-threatening danger. Kristen Goodwin, Fox News.
1: Maine's nominating convention is almost a week away, and Democrats are still looking for their nominee to the Senate after controversial candidate Graham Plattner withdrew from the race. Fox's Brian Yenis has the latest.
8: The race to replace Graham Plattner as Maine's Democratic Senate nominee is off to a precarious start. Eight of the 12 candidates vying to replace Plattner debated for the first time Thursday night. Four Democrats, who won at least 20% of the vote in June's primary, debated first, followed by four longer-shot candidates. After, the New York Times declared, quote, Maine Democrats don't exactly have a deep bench, noting halting answers, convoluted responses, and stilted deliveries. Plattner's popularity looms large over the race. He won the June Democratic primary in a landslide, but was forced to quit after being accused of rape, which he denies.
1: Maine has until Monday, July 27th, to file a new candidate to fill Plattner's spot. The FBI says Ronald L. Fisher, one of Rhode Island's most wanted fugitives, has been captured following a tip. I'm Deborah Valentine. This is Fox News.
9: From the Coco Weather Center, the Warrensburg forecast, sunny today, high 92. Heat index value is up to 98. West-southwest wind at 6 to 8 miles an hour. And then tonight, mostly clear with a low 74. Sunny on Sunday, high of 94 with a light south-southwesterly wind. And then Sunday night, mostly clear, low 75. Warmer Monday, sunny and hot with a high of 97.
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4: From the Coco Weather Center, the Warrensburg forecast, sunny today, high 92. Heat index value is up to 98. West-southwest wind at 6 to 8 miles an hour. And then tonight, mostly clear with a low 74. Sunny on Sunday, high of 94 with a light south-southwesterly wind. And then Sunday night, mostly clear, low 75. Warmer Monday, sunny and hot with a high of 97.
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0: 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Good time oldies.
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3: From the Coco Weather Center, the Warrensburg forecast, sunny today, high 92. Heat index values up to 98. West-southwest wind at 6 to 8 miles an hour. And then tonight, mostly clear with a low 74. Sunny on Sunday, high of 94 with a light south-southwesterly wind. And then Sunday night, mostly clear, low 75. Warmer Monday, sunny and hot with a high of 97.
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1: Iran crisis deepens. I'm Roxanne Evans, Fox News. CENTCOM confirming the U.S. carried out attacks on Iran for the seventh straight day. Fox's Chanley Painter has the story.
2: The Trump administration denying Iran's claims that the U.S. is striking civilian infrastructure inside Iran. A White House spokesperson telling Fox that, quote, the United States military has carried out strikes exclusively on military targets, including military logistics infrastructure. One of the U.S. targets, an observation tower in the port of Chabahar that CENTCOM says was being used by the Revolutionary Guard to coordinate attacks on commercial shipping through the Strait of Hormuz. Meantime, Reuters reports that Iran has ordered the Houthis in Yemen to close the Bab al-Mandab Strait, another critical oil route, if the U.S. hits Iran's power infrastructure.
1: CENTCOM said more than 50,000 U.S. service members continue to operate across the Middle East. Maine's nominating convention almost a week away. Democrats still looking for their Senate nominee. This after Graham Plattner withdrew from the race. Fox's Brian Yenis.
3: The race to replace Graham Plattner as Maine's Democratic Senate nominee is off to a precarious start. 8 of the 12 candidates vying to replace Plattner debated for the first time Thursday night. 4 Democrats, who won at least 20% of the vote in June's primary, debated first, followed by 4 longer-shot candidates. After, the New York Times declared, quote, Maine Democrats don't exactly have a deep bench, noting halting answers, convoluted responses, and stilted deliveries. Plattner's popularity looms large over the race. He won the June Democratic primary in a landslide, but was forced to quit after being accused of rape, which he denies.
1: Maine has until July 27th to fill Plattner's spot. 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
0: 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Just click listen, then swipe right and hear the latest news updates on your time. 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
1: New York is the first state to pump the brakes on AI data centers. Governor Kathy Hochul signing a one-year moratorium on the new centers. Congressman Mike Lawler on Fox Business's Maria Bartiromo's Wall Street saying the pause on data centers will only hurt New York.
7: New York's decision to do an outright ban is only going to negatively impact its economy and its continued downward spiral when it comes to tax revenue.
1: Governor Hochul saying the new centers are too expensive and they're driving up the costs of utilities. Border officials say there is a hidden underground world for cartels in Texas. Fox's Brooke Taylor in El Paso.
8: Hidden deep beneath the streets of El Paso, a sprawling storm drain system that Border Patrol says cartels exploit to smuggle narcotics and illegal migrants into the U.S. The El Paso sector team says there's 32 known entry points and hundreds of exits throughout the city. So far this fiscal year, Border Patrol says they've apprehended 161 illegal migrants using El Paso's storm drain system. At the height of the border crisis, agents say they encountered groups of up to 70 migrants underground. The numbers are down, but agents say the cartels are still looking for any gap they can exploit. In El Paso, Texas, Brooke Taylor, Fox News.
1: At least 2 people are dead after relentless rains flood parts of Texas. Governor Greg Abbott announced emergency declarations for much of central and south Texas.
9: This major disaster declaration includes 28 counties. It's the counties that have been hardest hit.
1: Flood alerts continue through the evening. At the World Cup Saturday, France and England square off. And then Sunday, Argentina and Spain play in the World Cup final at New York, New Jersey Stadium, 3 p.m. Eastern. I'm Roxanne Evans. This is Fox News.
10: From the Coco Weather Center, the Warrensburg forecast, sunny today, high 92. Heat index value is up to 98. West-southwest wind at 6 to 8 miles an hour. And then tonight, mostly clear with a low 74. Sunny on Sunday, high of 94 with a light south-southwesterly wind. And then Sunday night, mostly clear, low 75. Warmer Monday, sunny and hot with a high of 97.
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12: Okay, I've got a big helping of Rolling Stones with a side of Zombies and some Simon and Garfunkel over Easy. 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
12: 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And the boiled Billy Joel with a side of Hall & Oates there.
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2: From the Coco Weather Center, the Warrensburg forecast, sunny today, high 92. Heat index value is up to 98. West-southwest wind at 6 to 8 miles an hour. And then tonight, mostly clear with a low 74. Sunny on Sunday, high of 94 with a light south-southwesterly wind. And then Sunday night, mostly clear, low 75. Warmer Monday, sunny and hot with a high of 97.
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4: From the Coco Weather Center, the Warrensburg forecast, sunny today, high 92. Heat index value is up to 98. West-southwest wind at 6 to 8 miles an hour. And then tonight, mostly clear with a low 74. Sunny on Sunday, high of 94 with a light south-southwesterly wind. And then Sunday night, mostly clear, low 75. Warmer Monday, sunny and hot with a high of 97.
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1: A week of strikes. I'm Deborah Valentine, Fox News. The U.S. conducting another successful night of strikes on Iran, now the seventh night in a row. Fox's Kevin Cork has the latest.
2: U.S. forces are pounding the Iranians, cutting off the Iranian port of Bandar Abbas in the process, striking road and rail bridges also. And this is all in an effort to foil Tehran's loose and weakening grip on the Strait of Hormuz. The airstrikes also toppling a large white surveillance tower in Iran's southernmost city of Chabahar. It's on a key trade route for landlocked neighboring Afghanistan. Now, CENTCOM says that structure was part of the IRGC's maritime surveillance network used to track and target commercial vessels transiting the Strait of Hormuz.
1: The U.S. has taken out six bridges and Iranian media reporting over a half dozen casualties. Iran's IRGC says countries hosting U.S. forces should expect corresponding responses if their territory is used for attacks on Iran, according to Tehran's Tasnim News Agency. Americans in several states are affected by poor air quality out of Canada stemming from out-of-control wildfires. Fox's Christina Coleman says President Trump is upset over the situation.
3: Writing on Truth Social, quote, Canada has refused to engage in basic forest management and debris removal, knowing that such refusal will lead to exactly this result. This is willful negligence and becoming a yearly occurrence, costing the United States billions of dollars, which the cost of this pollution dealing with this must be added to the tariffs Canada is currently paying. The president also said he planned to call Canada's prime minister to see what is being done about this big problem.
1: The smoke can pose health risks, particularly for people with underlying heart or lung conditions. 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
1: The governor of Texas shedding light on the road to recovery after the latest string of deadly storms. Fox's Kristen Goodwin.
7: Texas Governor Greg Abbott says a major disaster declaration declared for counties impacted by floods will allow for federal relief to assist in rebuilding, adding state and local officials will be involved in debris removal.
8: Bottom line, you will see a lot of organizations coming in ready to immediately begin that muck out process.
7: Chief of the Texas Division of Emergency Management, Nim Kidd.
9: The volunteers that are coming in to clean and help are going to be a huge impact to get us through the road, down the road.
7: The governor saying Friday nearly 3,000 personnel had been deployed and state officials had rescued more than 270 people, stressing rising rivers still pose life-threatening danger. Kristen Goodwin, Fox News.
1: Nationwide protests are planned today over AI data centers.
10: The conservative-backed grassroots group Human First is behind the nationwide day of protest, targeting what it calls unchecked and unwanted expansion of AI data centers. In 120 protests planned across 37 states, focused heavily on the local impacts of massive hyperscale facilities, specifically pointing to skyrocketing local power bills, massive water consumption, noise pollution, and the lack of transparency or community input. Organizers aren't demanding an AI data center moratorium, but instead more oversight and the right for local communities to decide what is built in their backyards. Jeff Manasso, Fox News.
1: The FBI says Ronald L. Fisher, one of Rhode Island's most wanted fugitives, has been captured off the New Jersey coastline following a tip. He'd been on the run since fleeing a 2005 sexual assault trial. A landslide in China claiming at least 8 lives. State broadcaster CCTV says at least 34 people are missing. The landslide in the city of Chang'an. I'm Deborah Valentine. This is Fox News.
11: From the Coco Weather Center, the Warrensburg forecast, sunny today, high 92. Heat index value is up to 98. West-southwest wind at 6 to 8 miles an hour. And then tonight, mostly clear with a low 74. Sunny on Sunday, high of 94 with a light south-southwesterly wind. And then Sunday night, mostly clear, low 75. Warmer Monday, sunny and hot with a high of 97.
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6: From the Coco Weather Center, the Warrensburg forecast, sunny today, high 92. Heat index value is up to 98. West-southwest wind at 6 to 8 miles an hour. And then tonight, mostly clear with a low 74. Sunny on Sunday, high of 94 with a light south-southwesterly wind. And then Sunday night, mostly clear, low 75. Warmer Monday, sunny and hot with a high of 97.
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3: From the Coco Weather Center, the Warrensburg forecast, sunny today, high 92. Heat index value is up to 98. West-southwest wind at 6 to 8 miles an hour. And then tonight, mostly clear with a low 74. Sunny on Sunday, high of 94 with a light south-southwesterly wind. And then Sunday night, mostly clear, low 75. Warmer Monday, sunny and hot with a high of 97.
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1: Say it again.
0: Come on, let's do it one more time. All right.
1: And baby, you've got what it takes. One more time, bro.
2: A week of strikes. I'm Deborah Valentine, Fox News. The U.S. conducting another successful night of strikes on Iran, now the seventh night in a row. Fox's Kevin Cork has the latest.
3: U.S. forces are pounding the Iranians, cutting off the Iranian port of Bandar Abbas in the process, striking road and rail bridges also. And this is all in an effort to foil Tehran's loose and weakening grip on the Strait of Hormuz. The airstrikes also toppling a large white surveillance tower in Iran's southernmost city of Chabahar. It's on a key trade route for landlocked neighboring Afghanistan. Now, CENTCOM says that structure was part of the IRGC's maritime surveillance network used to track and target commercial vessels transiting the Strait of Hormuz.
2: The U.S. has taken out six bridges and Iranian media reporting over a half dozen casualties. Iran's IRGC says countries hosting U.S. forces should expect corresponding responses if their territory is used for attacks on Iran, according to Tehran's Tasnim News Agency. Americans in several states are affected by poor air quality out of Canada stemming from out-of-control wildfires. Fox's Christina Coleman says President Trump is upset over the situation.
4: Writing on Truth Social, quote, Canada has refused to engage in basic forest management and debris removal, knowing that such refusal will lead to exactly this result. This is willful negligence and becoming a yearly occurrence, costing the United States billions of dollars, which the cost of this pollution dealing with this must be added to the tariffs Canada is currently paying. The president also said he planned to call Canada's Prime Minister to see what is being done about this big problem.
2: The smoke can pose health risks, particularly for people with underlying heart or lung conditions. 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
2: The governor of Texas shedding light on the road to recovery after the latest string of deadly storms. Fox's Kristen Goodwin.
8: Texas Governor Greg Abbott says a major disaster declaration declared for counties impacted by floods will allow for federal relief to assist in rebuilding, adding state and local officials will be involved in debris removal.
9: Bottom line, you will see a lot of organizations coming in ready to immediately begin that muck out process.
8: Chief of the Texas Division of Emergency Management, Nim Kidd.
10: The volunteers that are coming in to clean and help are going to be a huge impact to get us through the road, down the road.
8: The governor saying Friday nearly 3,000 personnel had been deployed and state officials had rescued more than 270 people, stressing rising rivers still pose life-threatening danger. Kristen Goodwin, Fox News.
2: Nationwide protests are planned today over AI data centers.
11: The conservative-backed grassroots group Human First is behind the nationwide day of protest, targeting what it calls unchecked and unwanted expansion of AI data centers. In 120 protests planned across 37 states, focused heavily on the local impacts of massive hyperscale facilities, specifically pointing to skyrocketing local power bills, massive water consumption, noise pollution, and the lack of transparency or community input. Organizers aren't demanding an AI data center moratorium, but instead more oversight and the right for local communities to decide what is built in their backyards. Jeff Manasso, Fox News.
2: The FBI says Ronald L. Fisher, one of Rhode Island's most wanted fugitives, has been captured off the New Jersey coastline following a tip. He'd been on the run since fleeing a 2005 sexual assault trial. A landslide in China claiming at least 8 lives. State broadcaster CCTV says at least 34 people are missing. The landslide in the city of Chang'an. I'm Deborah Valentine. This is Fox News.
0: Missouri Net News. I'm Sue Danielson. A Northwest Missouri prosecutor is under investigation. Camille Johnston of Ray County is accused of misconduct in office. She's accused of neglecting duties, fostering a hostile workplace, and engaging in improper relationships. Missouri Democratic Congressman Emmanuel Cleaver of Kansas City says he's skeptical about President Trump's renewed 2020 election concerns. Cleaver says documents released by the White House came from Trump's own team.
12: What I think the president has done is create additional reasons to not trust the election.
0: Missouri Secretary of State Denny Hoskins says he agrees with the president's call for stronger election security. Missouri has removed nearly 300,000 ineligible voters from the state's voter rolls. Cleanup is well underway after the flooding a week ago in southeast Missouri. Governor Mike Keough says,
13: I'm thankful to the first responder community and amazing efforts.
0: Missouri Task Force 1, which was part of the rescue effort, has since been deployed to Texas because of flooding there. Missouri Net News.
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17: From the Coco Weather Center, the Warrensburg forecast, sunny today, high 92. Heat index value is up to 98. West-southwest wind at 6 to 8 miles an hour. And then tonight, mostly clear with a low 74. Sunny on Sunday, high of 94 with a light south-southwesterly wind. And then Sunday night, mostly clear, low 75. Warmer Monday, sunny and hot with a high of 97. KOKO News, I'm Marion Woods, and news is brought to you by WarrensburgRadio.com, your source for local news, sports, and information 24 hours a day. Citizens for Environmental Action of Johnson County and the Warrensburg branch of Trails Regional Library are partnering with Repair Cafe, an international organization that encourages revitalization of broken things rather than disposal. Now, Saturday will be the first local event aimed at small appliance repair. So between 1 and 3 on Saturday afternoon, members of the community are invited to bring unworking small electrical appliances to the community room at Trails Regional Library, and volunteers will attempt to make them work again. So if your toaster, your mixer, or your fan refuses to run properly, bring it in. They'll try to fix it for you. This offer does not include computers or electronics, by the way. Coming up on Monday, the Warrensburg Arts Commission will have a meeting at 5 until 6 p.m. at the Warrensburg Convention and Visitors Bureau. That's at 205 North Holden Street. Warrensburg R6 Board of Education will meet for a regular session at 6 p.m. on Tuesday at the Warrensburg School District R6 Central Office, 201 South Holden Street. Next week on Thursday, the Warrensburg Chamber of Commerce will hold its annual awards and social themed Stars, Stripes, and Success. That's Thursday from 6 to 9 p.m. at the American Legion on Business 50 East. Guests may attend individually or support the event through sponsorship opportunities designed to elevate local business visibility throughout the celebration. Individual tickets are available for $45. attire for that evening is business casual or best patriotic outfit. Area residents are invited to attend the University of Central Missouri's 42nd Annual President's Summer Concert on Monday, July 27th. The concert will be held in Hendricks Hall on the UCM campus in Warrensburg. The Warrensburg Community Band will be performing for the event. Activities will open with an ice cream social at 6 p.m. The concert will follow at 6:30. The event is free and open to the public. There will be a joint meeting with Warrensburg Parks and Recreations Board and the Warrensburg City Council on Monday, July 27th at 6 p.m. That'll be held at the Warrensburg Police Department Training Room, 102B, South Holden Street. Warrensburg Property Rehabilitation Corporation will have its annual meeting Wednesday, July the 29th at 2:30 p.m. at the Municipal Center, 200 South Holden in Warrensburg. Warrensburg Chamber of Commerce Governmental Relations Committee will be hosting a primary election candidate forum on July the 29th. That's a Wednesday at 5:30 p.m. at the American Legion Post 131 in Warrensburg. The forum will feature candidates running in the primary election, which will be held on August 4th. It's for U.S. Congressional District 5 and Missouri House of Representatives Districts 54 and 57. Johnson County Clerk Diane Thompson has announced that a public test of the automatic tabulating equipment for the August 4th primary will be held at 8:30 a.m. on Thursday, July 30th at the Reese Educational Center. And that's at 301 West Market Street, room 110 in Warrensburg. All candidates, voters, or members of the public who are interested in attending are invited to do so. Mid-Missouri Artists Incorporated has begun accepting applications for vendors for the 50th Holiday Arts and Crafts Show in Warrensburg. This year's show will be Saturday, November 7th, from 9 a.m. to 4 p.m. at the Warrensburg Community Center. Vendor entry forms can be found online at midmissouriartists.com under Annual Events. A full list of vendor rules and regulations can also be found on the site.
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0: From the Coco Weather Center, the Warrensburg forecast, sunny today, high 92. Heat index value is up to 98. West-southwest wind at 6 to 8 miles an hour. And then tonight, mostly clear with a low 74. Sunny on Sunday, high of 94 with a light south-southwesterly wind. And then Sunday night, mostly clear, low 75. Warmer Monday, sunny and hot with a high of 97.
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0: From the Coco Weather Center, the Warrensburg forecast, sunny today, high 92. Heat index value is up to 98. West-southwest wind at 6 to 8 miles an hour. And then tonight, mostly clear with a low 74. Sunny on Sunday, high of 94 with a light south-southwesterly wind. And then Sunday night, mostly clear, low 75. Warmer Monday, sunny and hot with a high of 97. KOKO News, I'm Marion Woods, and news is brought to you by WarrensburgRadio.com, your source for local news, sports, and information 24 hours a day. Citizens for Environmental Action of Johnson County and the Warrensburg branch of Trails Regional Library are partnering with Repair Cafe, an international organization that encourages revitalization of broken things rather than disposal. Now, Saturday will be the first local event aimed at small appliance repair. So between 1 and 3 on Saturday afternoon, members of the community are invited to bring unworking small electrical appliances to the community room at Trails Regional Library, and volunteers will attempt to make them work again. So if your toaster, your mixer, or your fan refuses to run properly, bring it in. They'll try to fix it for you. This offer does not include computers or electronics, by the way. Coming up on Monday, the Warrensburg Arts Commission will have a meeting at 5 until 6 p.m. at the Warrensburg Convention and Visitors Bureau. That's at 205 North Holden Street. Warrensburg R6 Board of Education will meet for a regular session at 6 p.m. on Tuesday at the Warrensburg School District R6 Central Office, 201 South Holden Street. Next week on Thursday, the Warrensburg Chamber of Commerce will hold its annual awards and social themed Stars, Stripes, and Success. That's Thursday from 6 to 9 p.m. at the American Legion on Business 50 East. Guests may attend individually or support the event through sponsorship opportunities designed to elevate local business visibility throughout the celebration. Individual tickets are available for $45. Attire for that evening is business casual or best patriotic outfit. Area residents are invited to attend the University of Central Missouri's 42nd Annual President's Summer Concert on Monday, July 27th. The concert will be held in Hendricks Hall on the UCM campus in Warrensburg. The Warrensburg Community Band will be performing for the event. Activities will open with an ice cream social at 6 p.m. The concert will follow at 6:30. The event is free and open to the public. There will be a joint meeting with Warrensburg Parks and Recreations Board and the Warrensburg City Council on Monday, July 27th at 6 p.m. That'll be held at the Warrensburg Police Department Training Room, 102B, South Holden Street. Warrensburg Property Rehabilitation Corporation will have its annual meeting Wednesday, July the 29th at 2:30 p.m., at the Municipal Center, 200 South Holden in Warrensburg. Warrensburg Chamber of Commerce Governmental Relations Committee will be hosting a primary election candidate forum on July the 29th. That's a Wednesday at 5:30 p.m. at the American Legion Post 131 in Warrensburg. The forum will feature candidates running in the primary election, which will be held on August 4th. It's for U.S. Congressional District 5 and Missouri House of Representatives Districts 54 and 57. Johnson County Clerk Diane Thompson has announced that a public test of the automatic tabulating equipment for the August 4th primary will be held at 8:30 a.m. on Thursday, July 30th at the Reese Educational Center. And that's at 301 West Market Street, room 110 in Warrensburg. All candidates, voters, or members of the public who are interested in attending are invited to do so. Mid-Missouri Artists Incorporated has begun accepting applications for vendors for the 50th Holiday Arts and Crafts Show in Warrensburg. This year's show will be Saturday, November 7th, from 9 a.m. to 4 p.m. at the Warrensburg Community Center. Vendor entry forms can be found online at midmissouriartists.com under Annual Events. A full list of vendor rules and regulations can also be found on the site.
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6: From the Coco Weather Center, the Warrensburg forecast: sunny today, high 92. Heat index value is up to 98. West-southwest wind at 6 to 8 miles an hour. And then tonight, mostly clear with a low 74. Sunny on Sunday, high of 94 with a light south-southwesterly wind. And then Sunday night, mostly clear, low 75. Warmer Monday, sunny and hot with a high of 97.

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1: Striking key targets. I'm Deborah Valentine, Fox News. CENTCOM announcing the U.S. military has carried out attacks on Iran for the seventh straight day. Fox's Chanley Painter reports.
2: The Trump administration denying Iran's claims that the U.S. is striking civilian infrastructure inside Iran. A White House spokesperson telling Fox that, quote, the United States military has carried out strikes exclusively on military targets, including military logistics infrastructure. One of the U.S. targets, an observation tower in the port of Chabahar that CENTCOM says was being used by the Revolutionary Guard to coordinate attacks on commercial shipping through the Strait of Hormuz. Meantime, Reuters reports that Iran has ordered the Houthis in Yemen to close the Bab al-Mandab Strait, another critical oil route, if the U.S. hits Iran's power infrastructure.
1: Kuwait said today it intercepted Iranian missiles and drones and that a water desalination plant was struck. Iraq said it shot down attack drones over the city of Erbil. DHS Secretary Mark Wayne Mullen announcing the Trump administration will be issuing so-called enhancements for voting machines in all states. It's part of their effort to help keep American elections secure. He tells reporters this is a vital issue for President Trump and vows DHS will go after anyone trying to cast ballots illegally in U.S. elections.
3: Illegal voter registration and illegal voting both carry penalties up to 5 years in prison and up to $250,000 in fines. We will pursue maximum pressure on this.
1: It comes after President Trump gave a primetime address Thursday in which he called for Congress to pass more restrictive voting laws. Democrats and voting rights groups have argued the president's comments are undermining Americans' faith in elections. 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
1: President Trump is threatening Canada with new tariffs because of thick smoke from wildfires blanketing much of the U.S. Fox's Jared Halpern has more from the White House.
8: Hazy skies and the smell of smoke lingered all day Friday in D.C., and President Trump says he's holding Canada responsible for not properly maintaining their forest. Smoke from Canadian wildfires has put millions of Americans in poor air quality warnings. In a social media post, the president says the U.S. is being invaded by filthy, polluted, and unhealthy the air. President Trump says it's willful negligence on the part of Canada, threatening billions of dollars will be added to tariffs Canada is currently paying. At the White House, Jared Halpern, Fox News.
1: Flood relief efforts are underway in Texas as its hill country experienced historic flooding this week. Fox's Brandi Campbell is in Kerrville, a highly impacted town.
9: Texas Governor Greg Abbott announced two lives were lost and hundreds were rescued as everything unfolded. Now that storms have exited the area, those that were impacted began cleaning up. On Friday, Abbott signed a major disaster declaration requesting federal help with response and recovery efforts, sharing this update.
10: Altogether, the state has already provided more than 2,700 personnel, more than 1,500 vehicles, more than 90 boats, more than 20 aircraft, as well as many other assets and resources.
9: There are rivers like the Nueces River, which is over 2 hours south of us, that's forecasted to hit major flood stage going into next week. For now, in Kerrville, Texas, I'm Brandi Campbell, Fox Weather.
1: A deadly landslide in China's city of Chongqing. At least 8 people are dead and 34 others are missing. Rescue efforts continue after massive amounts of rocks and soil washed down a slope burying at least 8 residential buildings. I'm Deborah Valentine. This is Fox News.
6: From the Coco Weather Center, the Warrensburg forecast, sunny today, high 92. Heat index value is up to 98. West-southwest wind at 6 to 8 miles an hour. And then tonight, mostly clear with a low 74. Sunny on Sunday, high of 94 with a light south-southwesterly wind. And then Sunday night, mostly clear, low 75. Warmer Monday, sunny and hot, with a high of 97.
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12: 0747-7300. Missouri Net News, I'm Ashley Berg. Governor Mike Kehoe announced that the state emergency management and federal emergency management agencies are participating in joint damage assessments in 9 counties. That's after historic flash flooding and severe storms in early July. Bollinger, Crawford, Iron, Madison, Morgan, Reynolds, Ripley, Washington, and Wayne counties are those being assessed, and more could be added. In another announcement, Governor Kehoe praised all of the, quote, internationally recognized successes of the World Cup events hosted by Kansas City. And the state economic development officials, including the Missouri Department of Economic Development, say that they leveraged matches in Kansas City to amplify Missouri's global economic impact and to make cases for further investment. And tomorrow, St. Louis native and Archbishop Emeritus of New York, Cardinal Timothy Dolan, is returning to his childhood parish to mark the 50th anniversary of his ordination. This is Missouri Net.
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6: 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Citizens for Environmental Action of Johnson County and the Warrensburg branch of Trails Regional Library are partnering with Repair Cafe and international organization that encourages revitalization of broken things rather than disposal. Now, Saturday will be the first local event aimed at small appliance repair. So between 1 and 3 on Saturday afternoon, members of the community are invited to bring unworking small electrical appliances to the community room at Trails Regional Library, and volunteers will attempt to make them work again. So if your toaster, your mixer, or your fan refuses to run properly, bring it in. They'll try to fix it for you. This offer does not include computers or electronics, by the way. Coming up on Monday, the Warrensburg Arts Commission will have a meeting at 5 until 6 p.m. at the Warrensburg Convention and Visitors Bureau. That's at 205 North Holden Street. Warrensburg R6 Board of Education will meet for a regular session at 6 p.m. on Tuesday at the Warrensburg School District R6 Central Office, 201 South Holden Street. Next week on Thursday, the Warrensburg Chamber of Commerce will hold its annual awards and social themed Stars, Stripes, and Success. That's Thursday from 6 to 9 p.m. at the American Legion on Business 50 East. Guests may attend individually or support the event through sponsorship opportunities designed to elevate local business visibility throughout the celebration. Individual tickets are available for $45. Attire for that evening is business casual or best patriotic outfit. Area residents are invited to attend the University of Central Missouri's 42nd Annual President's Summer Concert on Monday, July 27th. The concert will be held in Hendricks Hall on the UCM campus in Warrensburg. The Warrensburg Community Band will be performing for the event. Activities will open with an ice cream social at 6 p.m. The concert will follow at 6:30. The event is free and open to the public. There will be a joint meeting with Warrensburg Parks and Recreations Board and the Warrensburg City Council on Monday, July 27th at 6 p.m. That'll be held at the Warrensburg Police Department Training Room, 102B, South Holden Street. Warrensburg Property Rehabilitation Corporation will have its annual meeting Wednesday, July the 29th at 2:30 p.m. at the Municipal Center, 200 South Holden in Warrensburg. Warrensburg Chamber of Commerce Governmental Relations Committee will be hosting a primary election candidate forum on July the 29th. That's a Wednesday, at 5:30 p.m. at the American Legion, Post 131 in Warrensburg. The forum will feature candidates running in the primary election, which will be held on August 4th. It's for U.S. Congressional District 5 and Missouri House of Representatives Districts 54 and 57. Johnson County Clerk Diane Thompson has announced that a public test of the automatic tabulating equipment for the August 4th primary will be held at 8:30 a.m. on Thursday, July 30th at the Reese Educational Center, and that's at 301 West Market Street, room 110 in Warrensburg. All candidates, voters, or members of the public who are interested in attending are invited to do so. Mid-Missouri Artists Incorporated has begun accepting applications for vendors for the 50th Holiday Arts and Crafts Show in Warrensburg. This year's show will be Saturday, November 7th, from 9 a.m. to 4 p.m. at the Warrensburg Community Center. Vendor entry forms can be found online at midmissouriartists.com under Annual Events. A full list of vendor rules and regulations can also be found on the site.
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4: From the Coco Weather Center, the Warrensburg forecast, sunny today, high 92. Heat index value is up to 98. West-southwest wind at 6 to 8 miles an hour. And then tonight, mostly clear with a low 74. Sunny on Sunday, high of 94 with a light south-southwesterly wind. And then Sunday night, mostly clear, low 75. Warmer Monday, sunny and hot with a high of 97.
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15: From the Coco Weather Center, the Warrensburg forecast, sunny today, high 92. Heat index value is up to 98. West-southwest wind at 6 to 8 miles an hour. And then tonight, mostly clear with a low 74. Sunny on Sunday, high of 94 with a light south-southwesterly wind. And then Sunday night, mostly clear, low 75. Warmer Monday, sunny and hot with a high of 97.
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17: Okay, I've got a big helping of Rolling Stones with a side of zombies and some Simon and Garfunkel over easy. 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
1: Target Iran infrastructure. I'm Deborah Valentine, Fox News. U.S. Central Command says American forces have carried out strikes on Iran for the seventh consecutive day. Fox's Madeline Rivera has the latest.
2: The U.S. has hit roads and bridges around Bandar Abbas, a strategic port city near the Strait of Hormuz. Their aim is to isolate the IRGC from resupplying. CENTCOM touted the destruction of one observation tower in particular, which they say significantly weakens the IRGC's ability to coordinate attacks on ships. The U.S. is denying Iran's claim that it's hitting civilian infrastructure, arguing it's been striking military targets with one goal in mind. On the other hand, the U.S. says Iran has been the bad actor, carrying out these attacks on civilian ships and damaging a water desalination plant in Kuwait. Iran is refusing to back down, carrying out retaliatory attacks on U.S. targets in the Gulf region.
1: CENTCOM has also added that more than 50,000 U.S. service members continue to operate across the Middle East. The governor of Texas issuing disaster declarations following deadly storms.
3: Texas Governor Greg Abbott says a major disaster declaration declared for counties impacted by floods will allow for federal relief to assist in rebuilding, adding state and local officials will be involved in debris removal.
4: Bottom line, you will see a lot of organizations coming in ready to immediately begin that muck out process.
3: Chief of the Texas Division of Emergency Management, Nim Kidd.
5: The volunteers that are coming in to clean and help are going to be a huge impact to get us through the road, down the road.
3: The governor saying Friday nearly 3,000 personnel had been deployed and state officials had rescued more than 270 people, stressing rising rivers still pose life-threatening danger. Kristen Goodwin, Fox News.
1: A deadly landslide in China's city of Chongqing. At least 8 people are dead. 34 others are missing. 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
1: Poor air quality affecting millions as smoke from Canadian wildfires continues to drift across the U.S. Fox Weather's Adam Klotz.
9: Places like Pittsburgh, over towards Baltimore, D.C., the heaviest smoke as of right now. And we're going to see that shift quite a bit over the course of today because of a line of storms that are going to be maybe severe, but certainly good news if you're trying to get rid of some of this smoke. And what you'll notice, maybe a little bit less there through the Midwest, although they're still in place. And it begins to push more up into New England because a front's going to pushing all of that smoke, ultimately clearing it out, but initially pushing it up towards the north and east. All of that smoke working its way up the coast, getting into the northeast. So New York, Boston, think earlier today, a lot of smoke in those cities. And then back behind that, a cold front is going to sweep on through. That is really going to change the atmospheric conditions. So the winds will change.
1: Wildfire smoke posing some serious health risks, especially for people with heart or lung conditions. France and England enter the World Cup bronze match after losing in their respective semifinals with prize money and the golden boot race at stake.
10: Kylian Mbappe puts it over.
11: France and England are set to face off in the World Cup bronze match after two tough semifinal losses. France lost to Spain, while England lost to Argentina earlier this week. The third place match has been a fixture in the World Cup since 1934. Even though there's no trophy to lift for third place, the winning team takes home $2 million more in prize money compared to the fourth place team. Meantime, the FIFA World Cup final is the most watched sporting event in the world. Over a billion viewers will be glued to the screen as Argentina defends their title against powerhouse team Spain.
12: And the White House confirmed President Trump will be attending the championship game, as well as Spain's royal family. In East Rutherford, New Jersey, Caroline Elliott, Fox News.
1: I'm Deborah Valentine. This is Fox News.
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14: From the Coco Weather Center, the Warrensburg forecast, sunny today, high 92. Heat index value is up to 98. West-southwest wind at 6 to 8 miles an hour. And then tonight, mostly clear with a low 74. Sunny on Sunday, high of 94 with a light south-southwesterly wind. And then Sunday night, mostly clear, low 75. Warmer Monday, sunny and hot, with a high of 97.
15: Missouri Net News, I'm Ashley Bird. According to a newly signed law, there will be for the first time a full-time dementia services coordinator for the state, a position within the Department of Health and Senior Services. Bobby Marshall of Poplar Bluff has been diagnosed with early onset Alzheimer's and is doing well so far. He says early intervention is the key and this new law is a start.
16: Make sure that things are moving forward. You know, because they could pass a bill and just sit there for years. But it's important to get it going now.
15: As the North American-based World Cup comes to an end, Governor Mike Kehoe is praising Kansas City's work as a host city and the state and local first responders.
17: First responders had 277 patients at FanFest and at the stadium during the event. 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

0: 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And if everything goes right and Woody has to come out and replug it in, I think, on Saturday, you'll be have a chance to hear the show again or catch up if you miss it on Friday. And the usual cast is here. Steve, good morning.
1: Woody didn't say the usual suspects, so we've moved up in the hierarchy. So good morning, the Berg. Are you boys ready to put a little soul in the breakfast bowl this morning?
2: Been ready for a while.
1: How about some meatballs in your breakfast bowl this morning?
2: Oh, really?
1: Yeah, baby. We got some legendary balls in the house today. And you listening out there, that double entendre, baby. So, and, hey, let's not forget to give a shout-out to our friends who we love down in Lower Downtown, Chilhowee. And let's not forget their neighbors over there in Lee Tone. So,
2: There's got an E on to that, Lee
1: Tone. We emphasize the tone in Lee Tone. So,
2: We used all the E's on Chilhowee.
1: We have. We still haven't got them to change the sign at the end of town there. So,
0: behind.
1: We do want to give a shout-out to one of our most loyal listeners, and that's Paisan Joe. Oh, out there in Bemore, and he was up in Massachusetts for the Italian Fest last weekend. So there's a lot of guys who were asking Joe, how you doing? So, and hey, a little love out to our girl, Sweet Anna Banana, this morning. So, okay. And gentlemen, we've got a guest in the house today. And so, Chuck, why don't you do that intro? And this is courtesy of our good friend Tim
0: over at
1: Hy-Vee. So go ahead.
0: Jim Panis from Di Capo Wines. Representing Chianti Classico.
3: Chianti, the Di Capo Chianti.
0: Yeah.
2: Right there. Talk into that one over there.
3: The Di Capo Chiantis.
2: Okay. So
3: good morning, boys. Thank you so much for having me out with you today, and I'm looking forward to talking to you. I'm excited about the opportunity of us having our wine here in Warrensburg at the Hy-Vee. Tim's a heck of a guy, and we're going to have a wine tasting this afternoon at the grocery store. So it's a big day in Warrensburg for Di Capo Wines and that. So.
2: Very cool.
0: And what time is it? Woody and I are looking forward to the meatballs.
1: Well, and what time?
3: The meatballs are a treat.
1: Well, what time is the tasting today, Jim?
3: Tasting today is at 1 o'clock till 4 o'clock.
2: One to four.
3: Yes.
1: Okay. And the meatballs he's bringing is the capo meatballs from the recipe says from the old Italian gardens.
0: Oh, great!
1: And
2: really?
1: What a classic place.
3: Well, you guys are in for a treat. The gardens has always been a special place in our family and a special place here on it. But these are the original. Meatballs that were served all the time. It's really interesting is that this wine of ours, the Di Capo Chianti, is the original blend that was at the Italian Gardens 40 years ago.
2: Really?
3: And John David Di Capo brought it back over from for us, over from Italy. And it is the exact blend that was there. But we're really proud of it, and we've had really good success. It'll bring back a lot of nostalgia.
2: Yeah.
3: And also the taste. It's an excellent pairing wine on it. So we'll have fun today.
1: We're going to have fun. Well, and the Italian Gardens has a special place in my heart. That's and
0: I
1: they've
0: knew
1: been
0: you did.
1: Probably been gone, Jim, probably since the mid to late 70s. Is that right?
3: Well, the restaurant itself closed in 2004.
1: Oh, it went that long.
3: Yeah, it was. And interesting to say it is when I moved from St. Louis to Kansas City, I had the privilege to meet Carl Di Capo, and that's John David's father. That's the gentleman that's right here on the bottle.
2: That's a good-looking bottle.
3: It's
1: in the Chianti basket.
3: Yep, well, and the thing that's really exciting about it, Carl was a mentor for me. He took me under his wings, introduced me to Kansas City business community. I was able to have a very successful business in Kansas City for a number of years. And the thing that was really great about the relationship is that I had my own special table there at the Italian Gardens, and my partner and I, we used to sit there, discuss our business every day, and Joe was our waiter. So I've had every dish that they had, and then we spent every New Year's Eve. We'd put a group of 30 or 40 of us, and we'd have a big table on New Year's Eve, and all of our friends, we'd break in the new year, but we broke it in with this particular blend. And it's
2: good to have those memories, isn't it?
3: Yeah, it is. Good. It's really excellent on it. Yeah. And I'll tell you what, the you're in for a treat today on it with the tasting.
2: Looking forward to getting to that.
1: Woody's always excited with the food. And Jim, I meant to say the late 90s it went down. You said it was 2004. Special place. That's what we used to go on homecoming. Homecoming, we would go to the Italian Gardens in Baltimore. And for about 3 years off and on, I worked at the Macy's there in Maine. And right out the back door in the Baltimore was the good old Italian Gardens. And my favorite dish there was the ravioli and the antipasta. And that's where all the ball teams used to stay when they came into town. They'd be at the Mule Box, and they'd go over to the Italian Gardens, because remember they had all the pictures of the Yankees and the baseball players on the walls.
3: Well, if you guys come down to the warehouse, John David has a lot of those pictures still on the wall down there. And every celebrity that came into town. But Carl was such an ambassador for Kansas City, and John David has just taken the reins of really bringing back all that tradition. And that's what's really been exciting for us, is that it's really interesting. We've been sharing this story with a lot of millennials. And the millennials are very, very interested in that history, also the taste, the excitement once that they have it paired with either steak or with have the wine with their steak or with the meatballs, any Italian dishes, pizza, all the way through. At the Hy-Vee's on it, and our wine tastings have been really unique on it, because I can just say to someone, say, hey, would you like to have a good Italian Gardens meatball? And they'll go, oh, Italian Gardens? Well, I don't know. Well, let me tell you a story. It works out really well.
2: Leads into it, huh?
3: It sure does.
1: So I'm just doing a double check here. We have no millennials in the room, do we?
2: No.
1: Okay.
3: No, we checked them at the door.
1: Well, I was going to say, I believe we're boomers, and Woody, you're just a 19th century guy.
2: I'm just a notch above a boomer.
1: All right. Well, hey, we're gonna start. That wine over there looks awful pink. So is there a rosé over there, Chuck?
0: Yeah, I'm going to.
1: Let's start.
0: We'll get to that in just a minute. I got a couple of deals to do, and then we're going to take our quick first break. Today is the 17th. Tomorrow is the 18th. Would be Anonymous's birthday. We're thinking about Anonymous and his wife.
2: Oh yeah.
0: Then we have a golf partner that Anonymous and I had, Derek Elwell. His birthday is Sunday, the 19th.
2: Happy birthday, Derek.
0: Happy birthday. Now, we probably ought to take our break, and then we'll get back to the wine.
2: Okay.
0: We'll be right back.
1: And get over that rosé.
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0: And we're back. 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
1: In a funky barrel.
0: And this is the Côtes de Roses from Gérard Bertrand. 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It has a glass stopper in the top for a cork. So you can see it, find it on the shelf.
2: In a clear bottle, and it's, you know, did you say what the grape was in this? Because it's
0: three.
2: It's a pretty pale rosé.
0: It is.
2: When it comes to that shimmering hue, see, we got hue in there, Woody.
1: Yeah, I got it.
2: It doesn't look like it's very highly extracted.
0: Yeah,
2: you
0: Steve,
2: know?
0: It's Grenache, Syrah, and Saint Salt.
2: Okay.
0: You don't know the percentages. And this wine, I looked it up on the internet, and this wine is a product of France. It's a 24. And it runs anywhere from 90 to 92 wines, 92 points. So it's pretty well respected. Anonymous and I enjoyed this, but everybody's palate's a little different.
2: Well, and for as light as it is in color, there's a lot going on. It's pretty complex. That's kind of a big rosé.
0: Yeah, it is a little bigger, especially for this color, Steve.
2: Yeah, I mean,
1: and
2: it's drinking
1: bottle
2: big.
1: That would be your weapon.
0: Yep.
1: You could take care of yourself with this. It's pretty good.
2: Okay, well,
1: tasty.
2: Well, Bilo Tim says that the bottle also has a rose in the bottom of the bottle.
0: Well, we haven't quite got to the bottom yet.
2: Don't turn it over, Woody. It'll spill all over you.
1: Okay.
2: No, but that's drinking big for a rosé, particularly as pale as it is to the eye.
0: I had one the other day that was red, was made out of Cab Franc.
2: Yeah.
0: And it had quite a bit of bite to it.
2: Well, if you blinded me on that, if I couldn't see the wine itself, I might think it was something besides a rosé because it's drinking so big for a rosé.
0: It is.
2: And you know me and rosés.
0: I recommend this a couple, 3 weeks ago when we ended up with a bottle down at the Warsaw Lake, and it went over pretty well.
2: I'd wash my feet with this rosé.
0: Well, that's good. That's a plus. That's a plus.
2: So we got to remember, I'm gonna get up in a minute. I'll get that bottle out of the freezer.
0: You guys keep talking. I'll go.
2: Oh, you're good. You're going to get it. So, Jim, what'd you think of the rosé? And by the way, the dump cup is over here for you.
3: Thank you. Well, from my first taste this morning on it, it tasted very good. I thought
1: it's good to start with, isn't it?
3: It was a good wine to start with. The color is, I think, excellent from that side, and it hit the palate very well.
1: How long have you been in the wine business, Jim?
3: I've been in the wine business a short period of time.
1: Just a short period.
3: Yeah, short period of time on it. John David and we started the company years ago, but my other family members have been very active in the wine business.
1: Yeah.
3: My daughter
1: finally sucked you in, did they?
3: Yeah, it's been a fun little journey, and I've learned a lot. But the thing I like about it the best is the interaction with our customers. Also, the every bottle is different, and the taste is, and you really develop uniqueness.
2: He just poured him a suicide. He had a blend of the red and the rosé.
3: He was setting me up for failure.
2: Well, Jim, here's the other thing. Good thing about you being in the wine business, you get to drink wine at 9:30 on a Friday morning on live radio.
3: Yeah,
2: what could go wrong?
3: And see, and then you guys are in for a treat. You can, have a nice little meatball in that later on in it. So,
2: and Woody, you're gonna have to wait till the top of the hour as usual for the meatballs.
1: Oh, I do.
2: You got Woody. You gotta wait. Chuck will be serving them up at the top of the hour. And Woody, I appreciated coming in since we've got kind of an Italian theme today, and on the show, you You played Sinatra, the King of Hoboken.
1: I did. Strangers in the Night.
2: That's right.
1: I shouldn't do that. I'm sorry.
2: Woody, you are stranger in the night. You're cool in the morning, but stranger in the night,
1: there
2: Woody.
1: You go. Agreed.
2: So we're going from the rosé to a red. And Chuck, is this a high V wine that we've got now?
0: This is a high V wine of the week. Tim sent out a couple decoys last week, and this is one we didn't try. This is a decoy Merlot from California. It's 23. Regularly on sale $22.99, on sale $19.99, and if you mix and match, you get another 10% off. And decoy is under the Duckhorn umbrella.
2: And we talked last week about a lot of the restaurants, you'll see decoy on their wine list. Mm-hmm. And I think last week we drank a Pinot from decoy.
0: We had the Pinot and the Cab, I believe.
2: Yeah, and we've drank the Cab before on here, but a lot of times you're in a restaurant, you'll see the decoy, you'll see the Merlot. And so you said this is a 23, so it's a fresh wine, Woody.
1: Fresh, okay.
2: Fresh wine.
1: Give me some of those fresh wines.
2: Now, Jim, you got to know where this dump cup is, Jim, so you don't get a blend like there that
3: right.
2: Chuck was giving you.
3: He was trying to really send me a curveball.
2: He's going to ask you what it tasted like, too. So let's see what this decoy tastes like. Woody, there's never anything left in your glass, so you don't have that problem.
1: No, this is my kind right here. I like this.
0: This is on sale at $19.99. Really, I think it's a pretty solid wine for that kind of money.
2: Mm-hmm. And drinking good for as young as it is. Drinking pretty good.
1: Is that a high V?
0: Yes,
2: that's
0: IV. It's only been open 30 minutes.
2: So, boys, we haven't done any sports today. You know, our visitor kind of threw you today. And
0: the Royals haven't lost this week.
2: Well, I was going to say the Royals have not lost this week. So there's
0: till tonight.
2: There's the good news. And I didn't bother to watch the All-Star game because it sounded like a yawner. So
3: Jordan Walker was really good for the Cardinals on that home run derby.
1: Oh, boy, he was.
3: Tremendous young man.
2: And he's probably the youngest guy to do that, yeah. I think, is what they said. Old Cags in right field hit that third deck a couple of times, a couple over 470. Yeah. So.
1: You know what? The announcers wanted him to be in the finals, didn't they? Because they wanted to see him and launch some.
2: He's just a good story. He'll be back. You know, that guy don't even have a full year in the bigs yet.
1: That's
2: right. So he's unlocked his potential this year, so...
3: Yeah, he was extending himself a little bit too much in that contest on it. He was swinging hard through there.
0: And Pasquatch, they swing pretty hard.
3: Yes,
2: and probably nobody in the studio watched it because I wasn't coming into town to watch it on Netflix at Katie's. So it went, you know.
0: My Netflix wouldn't work, so I watched something else. But I watched the All-Star game.
1: I got to watch it. Mine worked.
3: Yeah.
2: Well, Witt did score a run in the All-Star game, and Watka did have two strikeouts in a shutout inning. So,
3: he did.
2: All right, we got the sports out of the way, boys. So,
1: well, they start tonight.
2: Back on tonight.
0: 7:10 tonight.
1: Yep, they first pitch 7:10. San Diego's in town. And for the Cardinal fans who might be listening, they're in Arizona. And we'll have that on our sister station, 98.5 The Bar.
2: Means that's a late game. Yeah, after the Royals game Sunday, I was out at the daughter and son-in-law's house. We were out on the deck. He had the big screen out on the deck. And after the Royals lost, as usual, he went through all the near sport. So he went from tennis to golf, and I think it was even to lacrosse. So I said, good Lord, we're in a sports desert here. So
1: one of the big events around the world right now is the Open Golf Tournament at Royal Birkdale.
2: Yeah.
1: Across the pond.
2: What are you talking about, golf? That's the cure that's the cure for insomnia.
1: Hey, I actually played yesterday.
2: You played?
1: Even with a sore finger. Woody, out there and got after
2: Woody, show us that finger. No, not that finger, Woody, the other one.
1: Oh, okay.
3: Oh, my gosh.
2: Woody's crooked finger, he's got it out of the bandage.
1: Yeah.
2: So
1: looks kind of nasty, but it's okay.
2: So did you do well on the course?
1: Got rained out. Seven holes in and then
2: downpour. Yeah. Woody, I got a bone to pick with you on the weather. Okay.
1: Uh-oh. Hey, I'm not the weatherman. I read.
2: You're the harbinger of bad news. Woody, I got something to pick with you. I You said it was going to be extremely, extremely scattered on the rain.
1: Okay.
2: And I inadvertently left the window open on my passenger side.
1: Oh.
2: Yeah, yeah. I was sitting in wet this morning, Woody.
1: Yeah, inadvertently, huh?
2: Inadvertently, and oh, hey, Paisan Joe is breathing. He's said, have a great show.
1: Where is he now?
2: He's in Ocean City at his little place down in Ocean City. I tell you, for retired, and another Paisan. So is he listening? Yeah, he never misses. But for a retired Maryland State Trooper, he has quite a few vacation homes. So
1: yeah.
2: Joe, I want to know where that money came from. But all right, we're getting ready to get excited here because Chuck has just poured. He has just poured the Chianti.
1: From a bottle in a basket.
2: A bottle in a basket.
0: Product of Italy, 12.5% by volume.
2: And we'll have to put a candle in that basket bottle.
1: Oh,
2: so,
1: I smell
2: and look,
1: those meatballs.
2: Being served up, the meatballs.
1: I don't have to wait until the top of the hour.
2: He was excited. He couldn't wait for the top of the hour. What it means, we're going to get nothing out of Woody now.
0: Jim gave me a little deal to read here. The tasting notes on this wine is a deep ruby red, aromas of bright cherry, violet, and soft spice, palates medium-bodied with lively acidity and refined tannins. Finish is smooth, lingering with a touch of red fruits and herbs. Grape variety generally looks like it's Sangiovese.
2: Woody was so excited and so anticipating. He was ripping open his fork package there. Woody, you sure you wanted to be ready when those meatballs got in front of you?
1: Yeah, I'm ready. I wanted to be ready.
2: So we're going to pair these great Italian garden meatballs with the DiCapo Chianti. So I'm not tearing mine open yet. So.
0: And the food pairings with this pairs beautifully with pasta dishes, roasted meats, aged cheese.
1: All right.
3: Well, gentlemen, again, it's a privilege to be here with you today. And I want to just take you down a little path.
1: Okay.
3: The DiCapo Chianti is it's made for together to be with food.
1: Yeah.
3: It's the perfect pairing wine.
1: With this?
3: Yes. Well, with
1: anything?
3: Steaks.
1: Okay.
3: I'll tell you, honestly, steaks, any type of Italian food, veal scallopini, you could do with pizza.
1: How about spaghetti?
3: Spaghetti is the natural. The spaghetti and meatballs. You're in for a treat with regards to the meatballs on it. And you have your fork and all that?
2: Okay. Food evaporates in front of Woody.
3: Yeah. Okay. We're gonna go through a little process here today that you get the best. Take a little bite of that meatball. Okay.
1: Okay.
3: All righty. Let's make sure you get a little bite.
1: I need a little more of that, then, don't I?
3: Take a sip after this, and
1: you'll
3: be.
0: That's good.
3: Now, what do you think of the taste of the meatball?
1: I love this. I love
3: now, this. Are you feeling the enhancement coming with the taste of that wine?
1: Here we
3: okay.
1: go.
0: It goes so fast on down as fast on Woody. He doesn't hardly know.
2: Well, that's pretty good.
0: The balance in the
2: meatballs. I can taste the herbs in it. It's the right blend of salt in there. Almost, I'm tasting a little parm in those meatballs. Here's the deal.
1: I love those meatballs.
2: All the sugo and meatballs I've eaten over the years ain't these size of baseballs. They're about the size of a golf ball, and these are exceptions. This brings me back, Jim. This brings me back to my homecoming in 1967, when my meal at the
3: Italian
2: Gardens cost about $12.50 for two.
3: So, and we were pups then, right?
2: Oh, hey, we were so much older then. We're younger than that now.
3: Well,
2: so,
3: Okay, now you had another taste of that meatball.
1: Oh, yeah.
3: Okay, this is going to
1: be. Oh, he's pouring me some more.
3: Oh, gosh, yes. You're going to get the true effect.
1: Wow.
3: Okay.
2: Woo!
3: Just a
2: little heat on the back of the palate, too, there.
0: That's
2: so
0: good.
2: A little bit of that red pepper in there.
3: Now, anything feel the special inside your mouth? It'll explode, and the taste is remarkable. You're going to get all the taste of the complete taste of the meatball and the taste of the candy.
1: I wish this was TV.
2: Yeah, well,
3: I know. I love that excitement from you guys.
0: So
3: that's
0: Steve,
3: the thing that's amazing.
0: Steve, you're
3: going to
0: up your game a little bit now.
2: I up my game. See, I bring in a lot of times meatball and sausage and some baked ziti.
3: Uh-huh.
2: And, yeah, I up my game. I'm getting just a little bit of that heat on the back palate, which is perfect. The blend of the spices in this meatball is exceptional. So let me ask you this. I know John DiCapo has had some mobile food stuff going on over the years. Does he have a brick and mortar now?
3: We do not have a brick and mortar in the restaurant business. We're primarily, our concentration is all in the wine business now. And we've taken, but we do have the Italian Gardens original meat sauce coming out. The thing that's really interesting Carl DiCapo was was on the board with the Salvation Army for years, and John David has taken over his position with the Salvation Army on the board. I used to be their Santa Claus, sit on the corners during Christmas during the business week on it, and Carl's sit on the corners during Christmas during the business week on it.

0: from the sales of our sauce, the Italian Garden sauce.
1: Uh-huh.
0: It's going to be carried in Hy-Vee shortly. It is in some in the other grocery stores in Kansas City right now.
1: Hey, Hy-Vee is our sponsor on this program.
0: Yes, wow. I know that.
1: Yeah.
0: And they've been one of our biggest supporters, and we've had great success with our wine sales with Hy-Vee in this limited amount of time on it. I mean, it's been basically we've been in Hy-Vee now for 4 months.
2: And, Jim, this wine is available at Hy-Vee, and what's the approximate price?
0: The price is $19.99, which is an excellent price for that quality of wine. The original price was $24.99, and they brought it down to $19.99 for the public on it. And we've been moving quite a bit. If anybody actually does what the three of you did, they'll head over to Hy-Vee and they'll go ahead and purchase a bottle of the DiCapo Chianti. But the interesting story regarding this also is that the Fiasco is our proprietary rights to that Fiasco. That's the original Fiasco that was on the that bottle. These bottles used to sit on a red tablecloth like this.
3: Oh, I remember them.
0: And with the bottle of wine on the tablecloth at the gardens, salt and pepper shakers, and that in which I didn't bring it in, but I have salt and pepper shakers for all you guys that you can take home as a treat.
3: Oh, man.
0: And,
2: that's cool.
0: But the aviance of the setting and the taste of the wines, if somebody is making like a table, having a good dinner, they're sitting at the table, okay? We did it just recently in our family with our Father's Day. We sat down through the table. We ended up, we had a couple bottles of Chianti on it. We had some good pasta on that with it and some other. In fact, we even did it with a pork steak. off the barbecue grill,
1: yeah.
0: And it was awesome. But we sat down, had a few bottles, and started talking. The whole family had a great time. We ended up playing Mexican dominoes. And it lasted for 3 hours. And, all my siblings and all the kids had a great time, and the grandkids, and but it's a wonderful family dinner wine.
1: Hey, well, it's top of the hour.
3: Well, and the dinner table is always big in Italian families.
1: Oh,
3: familia, and Jamie really brought back some. You bring me back tearful memories of my times at the Italian Garden.
0: That's great. I'm glad to share it with you.
2: We'll kind of taste this wine through the break. We'll come back with community services. We'll be right back.
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1: Thank you, Woody. Now we're going to move on to Steve's community service announcements.
2: Boy, Woody gave me a big pile here to read, Woody.
0: Woody, go for it.
2: Johns County, the hazardous waste and e-waste collection, that site over there at 326 East North

0: Street, just south of the Kingship. They have what? Oh, today, Woody, it's a collection date. So from 5 to 9 tonight, you can take your waste over there. No explosives, ammunition, radioactive waste, or any of that stuff. That's kind of good. Do you have any of those things at your house, Woody?
1: No, I don't.
0: Okay, well, that's a good deal then. And we will not put the yellow ribbon around your residence. Also coming up, this is tomorrow, Woody, is the Warrensburg Community Band.
1: Yep.
0: It's tomorrow, Saturday, July 18th, 7 p.m. E Pluribus Unum. That's at the Knob Hill Barn over there in Knob, which
1: just
0: is
1: north of Knob Noster.
0: Just north of the Knob. Also coming up, this is, this is down the road. The Ice Cream Social is coming up in about 2 weeks. At the hospital, the Western Missouri Medical Center Auxiliary, the Ice Cream Social, in memory of Cody Druggie, and that's $5 a ticket, and that'll be over there at the hospital. Oh, and coming up is the annual Christian Women's Fellowship Ruggage Sale. You might want to go over there and get some goodies, Woody, to help them over there. And coming down the road, Missouri State Fair is coming up. And so that means we'll have a visit from our good friend Jim Anderson on these.
1: Uh-huh.
0: The winning award-winning wines coming up in August. But that's coming up Senior Day, Woody. That got your attention, didn't it? August 19th, vendors and booths. Woody, line dancing lessons provided for
1: you. Yeah, I need that.
0: You need that. And live music by the Country Liners. So that's coming up at the fair in a couple weeks. But as usual, tomorrow morning, we've got the Farmer's Market down on the square, 8 o'clock until 12 o'clock. I was there last week, picked up some tomatoes and peaches. So peaches are there, Woody. You get
1: there. Are they good this year?
0: I had a semi-wrist ripper. It kind of semi-dripped down my wrist.
1: Okay.
0: So I got the last available peaches last week.
1: Really?
0: You
1: they go in a hurry, don't
0: you
1: they?
0: You got to get there early. I think that
2: Steve,
0: was.
2: Steve, you ought to try the cantaloupe. They've been great.
0: Well, the cantaloupe went right before I was done. So.
1: Oh,
0: but,
1: really?
0: Anyway, so get down there. The tomatoes are good. I'm also excited because the Lucky Dogs a week from tomorrow, the Lucky Dogs are going to be playing down at Bodie's. It's the geriatric happy hour, 7:30, Woody. Pepto-Bismol martinis for everybody.
1: Okay.
0: So anyway, but that happens to be Katie Lou's birthday also. So
1: guess where you're going to be.
0: Well, just play some Slutty Blues, boys, and we'll go down the dance floor, and Katie, just move your hips and hang on. So can you say that on the radio, Woody?
1: No.
0: Okay. You can't? Then I'm going to do it. And we always want to give a shout-out to our loyal listeners. Parker, other than Paisan Joe, you're the most loyal. Scotty Dunham, Rick and Truman, the painters. Sue Ann Carter listens. Beth Rutt, Tom McCormick. Troy the bartender, Brother Craig. Russ and Stephanie Bloom. Wilma Bale, your biggest fan, Woody. And the Hy-Vee beauties, Kaylin, Vicky, Kathy, and Deborah. And, Woody, we can never forget the Hy-Vee naughty pharmacists, Elaine, Alyssa, and Julie Licious. Jim, you might want to go over and see the naughty pharmacists when you're over there at Hy-Vee. There's a big counter separating you, and I'm just telling you, the Hy-Vee naughty pharmacists are very easy on the eyes. So, girls, I'm going to come by and see you in a minute, too. What else? Woody.
1: Yes.
0: You always get nervous when I give you the breaking news at the top of the hour. I'm going to be chill this week.
1: Okay.
0: I'm going to be mellow.
1: Okay.
0: The Beverly Hillbillies are still living in the White House. Nothing's changed.
1: Okay.
0: Okay? And the other controversy has been resolved, Woody. I mean, there's a lot of controversy. I won the 2020 election.
1: You did.
0: I did.
1: You won.
0: Let's clear this stuff up, okay? I'm tired of all the controversy. I won the 2020 election. Now, Woody, on a little more serious note, I just saw this morning, so I had to go to the history bin. It was 45 years ago today.
1: You got that thing in plastic or
0: 45
1: something.
0: 45 years ago today, the collapse
1: it was.
0: Of the Skywalks at the Hyatt.
1: I bet everybody around here remembers exactly what they were doing when they heard that. Yeah. I was playing catch with my son out in front of my house when I lived over on Tyler here in town and heard about that happening.
0: You see, first thing you'll notice here is
1: out in the street.
0: Is this newspaper is a lot wider than the newspaper today. It's back when there was a morning and an afternoon Kansas City newspaper.
1: 46 killed in a Hyatt collapse.
0: Yeah, as a T-dance turns to terror.
1: We had people here in Warrensburg who were there involved in that.
0: I had friends from Raytown that were hurt.
2: That
0: were hurt, but at least 82 injured taken to the hospitals. But so yeah, I had a bunch of these newspapers laminated years ago. I used to use them as a teaching tool in my classrooms on history. So
1: 46
0: years ago this weekend.
1: It was a tragic thing.
0: Let's go from tragic to ecstatic.
1: Good stuff.
0: The meatballs and the vino.
2: Meatballs forever.
0: Meatballs for everybody.
1: I sneaked over and got me another one, guys.
2: Would you like a meatball?
0: You got to.
3: You ate them all?
1: Hey, I saved you one.
0: Hey, Chuck.
1: I saved you one.
0: Put another one in my dish here
1: before
0: the vacuum cleaner enters the studio. Okay, and I'll take that home to. You heard what I said. I'll take that home to Katie. Okay, thank you.
3: I think you're the one.
0: All right, well, boys, you know what I think. You know what I think on this wine and these meatballs. You need to pick up your glass, and we need to salute this good wine and these meatballs. What do you
2: think, Jim, for bringing the wine and the meatballs?
0: All right, salute, chin chin.
1: Very good. Different
2: wine.
1: Thank you, Jim.
0: And I guess you ought to pour Robert a little of the Chianti. So, do you have any more thoughts, Jim, on the notes on the Chianti? It's drinking great and going good with the meatballs.
4: Thank you. I think the biggest thing is that Hy-Vee's been very, very good to us. We're in a number of the Hy-Vee's. In fact, John David's doing wine tasting tonight in Lee Summit. I can vouch. I picked you guys up as soon as I pulled out of my driveway and in Blue Springs and worked our way through Lake Lackawanna and on our way down. But you were loud and clear in that. So
2: we're always loud.
4: The Tim over here in the Hy-Vee in Warrensburg been an excellent person to work with.
1: Right.
4: Very, very
1: conscientious. He treats us well here on our program, too.
4: Well, and he does a good job.
1: Yeah.
4: And I found that a number of our stores we have, our Brian over in Blue Springs. We have Ralph, who has been very, very helpful to us, at least someone on the Wardway. And as I said, John David's going to be with Jamie tonight in Lee Summit and on Rice Road.
1: Yeah.
4: But all of the stores have been really good. And
1: but one thing, they're all not going to get meatballs like we did, are they?
4: Yes, they are.
1: They are.
2: Woody may have to go up.
4: I was hoping you were going to ask me that because I brought an extra pan that is all set for the tasting over at Tim's. He's going to be.
1: They're going to be able
4: to share a meatball, fine bread, and I even brought extra sauce that they'll be able to drink. So the journey, once they taste the first sip of that wine, then they have that meatball, and then they have the second sip, they say, oh, my gosh. And that's been the secret to our success with it. And
1: that bread is really good, too.
4: Oh, yeah. Excellent bread. You can get that at Hy-Vee also.
1: That's really good. Yeah.
0: This must be Italian heaven, Woody.
4: We're in for a treat. I guess it'll be okay to announce on it, but we're coming out with a holiday package that will have our Chianti, also our Italian Gardens sauce. Okay, it's going to be packaged. So the Hy-Vees will have them on the shelf. Perfect gift for anyone who wants to celebrate a family dinner and a holiday spirit. And it's an excellent gift pack, and that'll be coming out in the fall. But, again, this bottle never stops. Once you finish all the wine, okay, I'll make certain that you guys can take those home to your wife. You can put in a nice candle.
0: Yeah.
4: I'll throw a little blurb out there for you on it. Hobby Lobby, at the courtesy of my lovely wife, she found the dripping candles. We have two of those on our dining room table. They light up
1: That's beautiful.
4: The ambiance is just absolutely perfect, and I'm still in love after 50 years on it. Yeah. So, you know,
0: and put some Sinatra on while you're at it.
4: Well, you guys, you had me really, as soon as you got off the political report and went through that process, I was listening to the music, and then Stranger in the Night came on, and I said, oh, heck, this is going to be a great morning. Yeah. We're going to have a little wine. We're going to have a little music.
1: With Sinatra,
4: I think you guys as a radio station has done well. I was known as Cardinal Jim because I would listen at 98.5 and the Cardinals games at Lake Lackawanna. And we'd be sitting there and we'd go to a neighbor's party or something. And I didn't know him. And she goes, oh, you're the guy that has the Cardinals game on that blasts through the whole cove on it. So, yeah. But you guys do a great job on it. And I was excited that 1450 was picked up in Blue Springs, Lee Summit. Even on the...
1: Oh, we get that far,
4: The eastern part at Lakewood where the kids and all that are. Yeah. And Mom and Pop are still living over in Lakewood. You can get picked up right there.
1: So, well, did you know about our wine show before this or not?
4: I stumbled onto it. And then Tim... I went to see Tim.
1: He told you about it?
4: Yeah, that was the first time that Tim took our wine and, uh-huh. and put it on the shelf and on display. And he said, oh, yeah, we're doing a wine show. I said, wine show? No kidding. I said, God, that would be fun. And he goes, he says, let me talk to him, and I'll see if I can get you guys set. And I said, well, where's it at? He said, down in 1450 KOKO. And he says, it's in the building in Warrensburg. I said, you mean we're the Cardinal Baseball Building? I said, yeah. They used to call me Cardinal Jim. I almost tried to get a job here, years ago. So it was, it's been a fun time, guys. And I really appreciate you. You gentlemen are a lot of fun. I hope that I have an open invitation to come back. And
1: I was going to say, you can come back whenever you decide you want to do this
4: again.
2: As long as Woody says you bring a meatball, you're in.
0: Yeah,
1: You've
0: got it. We've been doing this for
4: John David, do I have permission to bring meatballs?
0: I'm going to go one better. John David, you come with him next time, and we'll tell Italian Garden stories. You do it. You know, Jim, we've been doing this for 20 years, and we're the one show that...
1: We've been doing this 26
0: 26 years. We're the one show that don't put people to sleep talking about wine. That's because we pair it with a Warrensburg Vegas lounge act, don't we, boys? that's it. So we better get moving so we can drink all this wine.
1: I got a question for Robert. He's over there devouring that meatball. I want to know what he thinks.
5: Well, I was going to say I'll just ignore the 2024 vintage because the meatballs, they don't care about the vintage.
0: Oh, that's right.
4: did you get a little taste? Did it explode?
5: Oh, yeah.
4: See, that's the perfect secret to
5: and
4: our wines.
5: 12.5% alcohol.
0: Okay, yeah. Well, we haven't had the ratings yet, but Warren's got the alcohol content in. Chuck, you can talk about ratings, and I'll say harmonious, and we've got the three out of the way, and then we can do the rest of the show.
2: So. Woody, we better take our 3-hour break. We'll be right back.
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0: And after that short break, we're back. Jim, I want to thank you for coming and bringing the meatballs in the county. It really goes well together. We need to move on to the other wines so we can get through some of them. What we have in the glass, if you guys haven't already consumed it.
1: It's gone.
2: Well, I didn't get any.
3: I didn't get any.
4: And I got the Marietta. Nope.
2: No. Woody, I brought it, and I didn't get any.
0: This is the Marietta Angeli. It used to be a cuvee, but it is all Zin now.
2: Used to be a cuvee, and now it is 100% Zinfandel. And if it has Marietta on it, it's a good wine, so, on the label.
0: Very solid. And this, Steve, is what?
2: 40, 45 maybe, in the bottle. And what's the year on this? I didn't
3: 22.
2: Even look. 22, so. And again, we're drinking this later when it opens up.
0: It's been opened about 50 minutes.
2: Not very long.
3: About how much money?
2: About 45, Woody.
3: Okay.
2: About 45. Still needs to open up big time.
4: It's plenty open.
2: Mm.
4: That's a Zin.
2: That's rare for you, Robert.
5: Yeah.
4: Well, it's a Zin. It is Marietta.
2: Yeah, well, there you go. And again, Marietta, if it has Marietta on the label, buy it. You know, they start in the mid-20s with the Cristo and then moves on up, and if you see Marietta or Brady, those are two wines, go ahead and get them because you know they're going to be good. So, and
4: my take on Marietta over the years, and you'll probably agree with this, is that all the Mariettas we're drinking peak when you open them regardless of the vintage, and they will get better.
2: Yeah. You can open them and drink them.
4: They're
2: right.
4: So right at the beginning.
3: That's also a good wine.
2: Yeah, Woody. If it's got a little tobacco or leather in it, then you're in, Woody. I know.
3: Mm-hmm.
2: He's pondering. He is looking deeply into his glass.
3: Very nice.
2: Somebody bring him back around, okay? Oh, Woody, you're in a meatball coma. That's what's going on with you. Meatball coma. So. All right, now this next is rare for us. It's wine in a box, and I don't know. Did you talk to Tim about this, Chuck? Because
0: yes, I did
2: when I saw him today.
0: This is one of his high level Bota boxes. This is a reserve Cabernet out of California, and he says it's a reserve, may not be available too long. And let's see, it's a Napa Valley Cab. And the price is $19.99. It's a limited reserve edition. And I think it's 1.5 liters. We're going to try this for a couple, 3 weeks and see how it holds up.
2: And we've done this before. And so what's rare about this, you don't see a Napa Reserve in a box very often, number one.
5: Yeah.
2: And we've done this before. What have we done? We've had a big box here before.
3: Yeah,
2: and
3: we
2: took like 6 weeks to see if it had lost fruit.
3: And we drank it for 6 weeks. Yeah.
0: And I think this stuff really is, that trial, it held up great. And I think this will too. And this is a little smaller box.
2: And we'll always have a little bit in the bullpen now, won't we, for a couple of weeks
3: It says right on here, stays fresh 30 days.
2: Okay, we're gonna test him on it. Huh? We're gonna test him. The black box or the
3: Cabernet,
2: Bota
3: right?
2: box.
3: Cabernet Sauvignon, yeah.
0: Napa Valley Cabernet Reserve, and it's $19.99. It's a limited reserve. May not be. Tim's concerned how long it will be available.
2: Well, you said this is what year? Is this a 23 also?
4: I don't think there's
2: not even a date
3: on
2: it.
3: There is there no vintage?
4: I don't see one.
5: We're not on the.
0: It's not on there.
3: No. NV, no vintage.
4: 13.5.
2: I think so. Woody, we are going on. We're live, aren't we? On the air, aren't
3: we?
2: Yeah,
3: we're live.
2: We're good. And by the way, Jim, if any of your friends and relatives or anybody else wants punishment, we'll have a replay of the show at 9:08 tomorrow morning. Okay.
5: That sounds great.
2: If our listeners are not masochistic enough,
5: call everybody and tell them, on the radio.
2: Jump on here. So yeah. All right. Has anybody tasted this?
3: Yes, it's good.
0: It's pretty good. It's solid.
2: Let's see. Let's see here. Woody, yours is gone.
3: It is
2: again.
3: Good. It's definitely good.
2: Mm.
5: Oh, that is pretty good.
4: Yeah.
2: So we'll see how that lasts. Okay, mine.
3: That's definitely, if you look at this, we've got weird looking lineup, though. We've got a weapon here full of
2: We got the tall ass rosé bottle.
3: Got one in a, yeah, in a basket, on one in a box. The
2: we got the squatty in a basket Chianti. We got box wine. So
0: I told Woody it was going to be a little different show.
2: So I see two at least three wines that will not fit in your wine
3: this
2: rack.
3: Is my favorite show in a while though.
2: Well, Woody, that's only because you got meatballs.
4: Yeah. Yeah, and I didn't eat them all yet. So.
2: All right, so we're gonna
4: have time for two more.
2: Yeah, we're gonna try and slip two more in.
4: One
2: so more? Why don't we Chuck take our one. Take our break early, Woody, and we'll get two in
3: because, two in after the because
2: we got 6 minutes left.
3: Okay, you want to do that?
2: Yes.
3: We'll here be
0: right
3: we go.
0: Back.
1: It's Michael at your Warrensburg Hy-Vee. 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

0: And we're back. Now what we've got in the glass is a wine that I brought from Sheridan, Big John, L'Orange. It's a 19.
1: Ooh.
0: I looked up the price. It's gone up a little bit since I bought it. It's about $54, $55. And like Steve says, it's 92 points.
2: Hmm. A Sheridan what?
0: It's a Sheridan L'Orange.
1: The L'Orange.
0: It's a 19.
1: Now, what's the other Sheridan we drink that's even more expensive? It's like 80.
0: Oh, I've got...
1: I'm trying to think. Well, I'm trying to remember which one it was. But anything out of Sheridan, out of Washington is good.
0: You need the only thing that you need to do on these wines, they're so big, you need to decant them. This has been double decanted.
2: Interesting. Oh, really?
1: And Washington in the last 10, 15 years producing some really nice big reds coming out of Washington. So.
0: Well, the wines up there are well represented and well rated. People seem to like them a lot.
1: Well, Woody liked it a lot. It's gone already.
3: Woody's thinking.
2: He's thinking good.
0: Woody, this was decanted about 4:30 last night and left in the refrigerator till this morning, and then I put it back in the bottle.
3: Smart.
1: What do you think, Woodman?
3: Chalky.
2: It is chalky.
3: That's what I look for. Mm-hmm. Biggest... flavor.
2: That is very tasty. Mm-hmm. That is very tasty.
0: I hope I have something to go with that tonight at dinner. We'll see.
2: Just fire a steak on the grill.
0: Yeah. Let's see if I can talk my wife into that.
4: On the finish on this one, the medium and dark fruit just kind of explodes on the finish, and then the chalk sets in, smooths everything out. Fantastic.
0: Well, Robert, I did look a little work on this, and it doesn't say on the bottle, but on the internet when you go, it's got a touch of Cab Franc in it.
1: Oh.
0: That's why some of the big is coming.
1: That's why it's drinking bigger. And if you blinded me, that chalkiness, I'd almost think I was drinking an Italian. But it's drinking good. What year was this, Chuck?
0: It's 19.
1: Oh man, drinking really good. Well, Robert, you're going to finish this big, aren't you? Well, we're going to see.
3: Okay. Blind you.
1: Well, did you have a meatball rolling to the counter, Woody? Is that what you were down there on the floor?
2: Oh,
1: okay. Anything to retrieve that meatball, baby.
2: Yes, sir.
1: Well, Woody, you can't say Syrah today because it's not a Syrah bottle.
3: Could be.
1: But I think he's lying.
4: Could be, the Australian Shiraz comes in a bottle.
1: Yeah, well, I'm saying it's a no. That's a no.
4: Oh, my goodness. He has to guess, right? I should have put that.
1: Did you forget Jim? Did you get to pour Jim?
4: You ready?
5: Ooh, thanks,
4: man. I thought you weren't ready.
1: One day on the show, and he's already a redheaded stepchild. Yeah. I'm telling you.
5: He's thrown out in the corner.
1: Thrown out now. You've been tossed under the bus, Jim, already. I'm telling you.
0: That's where most of us are.
1: Look at Woody. He is. You are mystified.
2: I am.
5: You are.
1: Oh, Lordy. Well, let's see. Anybody? It is.
2: It's pretty cool.
1: Well, it's highly extracted, but you look up top, got a little bit of that brownishness up top, a little of that brickishness. So it's over 10 years old, Woody.
2: Oh, yeah.
1: What do you think?
2: And I don't think Robert has brought anything like this before.
1: Hmm. You never know what he's going to say, Robert.
4: He's been saying that every show.
0: He's going to get it right eventually.
4: The last month or so, he's been saying the same thing. That's funny.
2: That's another good one. Now, what is this? Sheridan Boss Block 2013.
1: I think that's the elusive wine I was talking about, that it costs more than the L'Orange. It's the Boss Block, isn't it?
0: Well, the Boss Block's not real high when I bought mine.
2: Cabernet Franc.
0: $45.50.
2: Yeah. Cab Franc.
1: Yeah.
0: It's Cab Franc.
1: That's why it's drinking huge. What's the year?
2: 13.
1: Holy Lordy.
4: Now, you guys remember Cheryl?
1: Yes, I...
4: Okay.
1: Mm-hmm. For all her attributes.
4: She bought in Boss Block. To Traditions.
1: Okay. Oh, yeah, I remember that
4: one. Yeah, I remember
1: going
4: out there on the patio, $56 a bottle. I was like, okay, we can drink this.
1: Yeah, well, I'll go out there just for that. So I would. So. Jaggy Jeff in the studio. Looking.
6: Hey, Jeff. A little cameo. Have a meatball, Jeff.
1: Have a meatball, Jeff.
2: Oh, he heard it was food, didn't he?
3: Yeah.
1: So
0: the Sheridan wines have been a hit for several years.
1: Okay. Okay, Bilo, Tim. Hey, both of you dudes. We're doing a live radio show here. So take your stuff out in the hallway.
4: We're talking about wine.
1: Tim is actually listening, so way to go, Tim. Tim was helping me with my memory problems. It's the singularity. The singularity is like $80 a bottle.
0: It's
1: pretty
0: expensive. I got a couple bottles at home, but I didn't bring one.
1: Thank you for listening, Tim. And
0: we'll
1: thanks
0: get
1: for
0: one
1: the
0: of
1: wine.
0: Those later. And yeah. I actually have got three bottles of the new Cab. He's got three new bottles out. They call it a trio.
1: Ooh.
0: Each bottle, each wine is a single different clone.
1: Ooh.
0: So we're going to bring one of those this fall, 3 weeks in a row or something.
1: Well, and Big John is always welcome to come to the show if he can get through the door, since he's 7'10". So I... But yeah, we want John back. So, Woody,
2: Woody, into the hallway.
1: Woody, you had a thought there. Neither one of those guys know anything about radio, Woody.
2: We're overtime already. Guys.
1: We are.
2: We're overtime.
0: Well, I want to thank Jim for coming and bringing the wine and the meatballs. You're welcome to come anytime. And I guess Steve, you probably need to take us home.
1: Well, I've already told Jim he's invited. He can come back once a month. And you don't even have
2: more than that.
1: You don't even have to drink meatballs. You can just come hang with us. And Woody, maybe we can take him out to Cosmic Oaks.
2: Yeah, there we
1: go. Where I live.
2: Yeah,
1: which
2: yeah.
1: You've never been to.
0: I don't want to scare him off.
1: It's pretty friggin' cosmic out there, Jim. Yes,
6: it
1: is. So, all right, Woody, you making me go?
2: Yeah, we got
1: to
2: go.
1: Oh, geez. Well, as usual, we want to give a shout-out to our loyal Friday morning family. You make this the best day of the week for us. We love hanging with you, and we hope it makes your day go by just a little bit quicker. Remember, this is your community radio, Coco up on the hill, or as we now call it, Radio Free Warrensburg or Guerrilla Radio. So, till next week, bring some light to that darkness. Bring some love to the darkness. Stand up for justice and the rule of law. Embrace the grape. Uncork your mind. Let your freak flag fly. Get on the love train.
0: Peace, love, and Ron McKay. We're thinking
2: someone
0: about you.
2: Someone
0: uncork
2: this thing.
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8: I'm Paul Stevens, Fox News. U.S. Central Command announcing the U.S. has carried out more attacks on Iran for day number 7.
9: The U.S. has hit roads and bridges around Bandar Abbas, a strategic port city near the Strait of Hormuz. Their aim is to isolate the IRGC from resupplying. CENTCOM touted the destruction of one observation tower in particular, which they say significantly weakens the IRGC's ability to coordinate attacks on ships. The U.S. is denying Iran's claim that it's hitting civilian infrastructure, arguing it's been striking military targets with one goal in mind. On the other hand, the U.S. says Iran has been the bad actor, carrying out these attacks on civilian ships and damaging a water desalination plant in Kuwait. Iran is refusing to back down, carrying out retaliatory attacks on U.S. targets in the Gulf region.
8: And that's Fox's Madeline Rivera in D.C. Showers expected to clear up some lingering Canadian wildfire smoke in the mid-Atlantic region this weekend.
10: Earlier in the week, we saw most of the really heavy smoke around Chicago, Detroit, up into Milwaukee. As of this morning, that is pushed to the east. Pittsburgh, an area where you're seeing really intense smoke, and actually most of that smoke now in Pennsylvania, West Virginia, those were the highest numbers on the board. Those are significantly lower than they were a couple of days ago, back across Wisconsin, back across Minnesota. But that smoke's going to continue to move into New England. So if you're in front of this rain, expect the smoke to get worse through the day until the rain ultimately does clear it up. Then a true cold front back behind that. So more in the evening hours. That could bring some severe weather, but it's going to bring some heavy rain, and that will finally knock some of this smoke out of the air. That could be severe, isolated risk of tornadoes.
8: And that is Fox Weather's Adam Klotz. At least 8 people killed, more than 60 hurt in Russia by overnight Ukrainian drone strikes. Kyiv's forces continuing their campaign against energy infrastructure and military targeting inside Russia. 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
8: Democrats in Maine still looking for a new nominee to the U.S. Senate after controversial candidate Graham Plattner had to pull out of the race.
22: The race to replace Graham Plattner as Maine's Democratic Senate nominee is off to a precarious start. 8 of the 12 candidates vying to replace Plattner debated for the first time Thursday night. 4 Democrats, who won at least 20% of the vote in June's primary, debated first, followed by 4 longer-shot candidates. After, the New York Times declared, quote, Maine Democrats don't exactly have a deep bench, noting halting answers, convoluted responses, and stilted deliveries. Plattner's popularity looms large over the race. He won the June Democratic primary in a landslide, but was forced to quit after being accused of rape, which he denies.
8: And that's Fox's Brian Yenis in New York. Maine has until a week from this Monday, July the 27th, to find a new candidate to fill Plattner's spot on that U.S. Senate ballot. President Trump wants the late Senator Lindsey Graham's sister to run for a full Senate term.
23: President Trump is offering his complete and total endorsement to Senator Darlene Graham, the sister of South Carolina Republican Lindsey Graham, if she chooses to run for her late brother's Senate seat. That term expires the end of this year, and a Republican primary is set for next month to replace Lindsey Graham on the ballot. The president says Darlene Graham is a spectacular person and a true American patriot, and says he's asked her to run in the special primary for the good of the nation. Darlene Graham was sworn in this week as senator to serve out the rest of Lindsey Graham's term. At the White House, Jared Halpern, Fox News.
8: And at the World Cup later today, France and England for the third place match, 5 o'clock Eastern at the Miami Stadium. And then tomorrow, Sunday, the big World Cup final, Argentina and Spain at the New York, New Jersey Stadium in the Jersey Meadowlands. I'm Paul Stevens. This is Fox News.
2: From the Coco Weather Center, the Warrensburg forecast, sunny today, high 92. Heat index value is up to 98. West-southwest wind at 6 to 8 miles an hour. And then tonight, mostly clear with a low 74. Sunny on Sunday, high of 94 with a light south-southwesterly wind. And then Sunday night, mostly clear, low 75. Warmer Monday, sunny and hot with a high of 97.
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25: I'm Ashley Byrd. 4th District Congressman Mark Alford and the congressional delegation continue to advocate for Fort Leonard Wood and its mission.
26: I think there's a heightened sense of sensitivity when any programs are threatened or cut or relocated. And we got some information that turned out to be true, that some in the Army, some 3-star generals, were considering moving some basic combat training missions away from Fort Leonard Wood to other forts, including Fort Knox in Kentucky. And while that may not seem like a big deal, any program that is cut or transferred out of Fort Leonard Wood, I see as a threat. And I'm going to make sure, as long as I'm on watch, that Fort Leonard Wood not only survives, but thrives, that we add programs. And Fort Leonard Wood is a jewel of the Department of War.
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0: From the Coco Weather Center, the Warrensburg forecast, sunny today, high 92. Heat index value is up to 98. West-southwest wind at 6 to 8 miles an hour. And then tonight, mostly clear with a low 74. Sunny on Sunday, high of 94 with a light south-southwesterly wind. And then Sunday night, mostly clear, low 75. Warmer Monday, sunny and hot with a high of 97.
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4: From the Coco Weather Center, the Warrensburg forecast, sunny today, high 92. Heat index values up to 98. West-southwest wind at 6 to 8 miles an hour. And then tonight, mostly clear with a low 74. Sunny on Sunday, high of 94 with a light south-southwesterly wind. And then Sunday night, mostly clear, low 75. Warmer Monday, sunny and hot with a high of 97.
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1: More strikes. I'm Deborah Valentine, Fox News. The U.S. carrying out a seventh round of strikes in Iran Friday night. Fox's Lucas Tomlinson reports from Tel Aviv, Israel.
2: The Pentagon says 13 U.S. troops, 10 soldiers, and 3 sailors have been wounded in action this week at various bases in the Middle East, likely from Iran's continued attacks in Bahrain, Kuwait, and Jordan, and particularly a large attack on that base in Jordan, housing hundreds of U.S. troops and fighter jets. Now, the U.S. military has been fighting hard the last few nights, including a number of strikes around the Strait of Hormuz, trying to get more shipping through that critical on the Strait of Hormuz. Now, shipping traffic has slowed to a trickle in the Strait in recent days to highlight how dangerous it is right now to sail through there. U.S. warships have not attempted to transit the Strait of Hormuz in more than 2 months.
1: Iran retaliated with strikes on U.S. military bases and civilian power and water facilities in Jordan and Kuwait, leaving about 10,000 people without running water. Texas is beginning the long road to recovery after deadly flash flooding tore through the central and southern parts of the state. Fox Weather's Brandi Campbell is in San Antonio, Texas, with the latest.
3: Several cities, including Uvalde, Texas, received over 2 feet of rain in just a few days. Catastrophic flooding began as rivers, creeks, and streams began rising, flooding roads, sending water into homes and businesses. Local leaders have expressed they were grateful for early warning, saying those saved lives. In Uvalde, the Texas game wardens rescuing a flood victim by helicopter. Texas Governor Greg Abbott says the state rescued more than 270 people, but hundreds more were saved by local first responders.
1: 2 people were killed after being swept away by floodwaters this week. 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
1: Showers are expected to clear up lingering Canadian wildfire smoke in the mid-Atlantic region this weekend. Fox Weather's Adam Klotz.
5: Earlier in the week, we saw most of the really heavy smoke around Chicago, Detroit, up into Milwaukee. As of this morning, that has pushed to the east. Pittsburgh, an area where you're seeing really intense smoke. And actually, most of that smoke now in Pennsylvania, West Virginia, those were the highest numbers on the board. Those are significantly lower than they were a couple of days ago, back across Wisconsin, back across Minnesota. But that smoke's going to continue to move into New England. So if you're in front of this rain, expect the smoke to get worse through the day until the rain ultimately does clear it up. Then a true cold front back behind that. So more in the evening hours, that could bring some severe weather, but it's going to bring some heavy rain, and that will finally knock some of this smoke out of the air. That could be severe isolated risk of tornadoes.
1: The National Weather Service says the smoke could return unless the wildfires in Canada are brought under control. France and England enter the World Cup bronze match after losing in their respective semifinals, with prize money and the Golden Boot race at stake.
6: Kylian Mbappe puts it over.
7: France and England are set to face off in the World Cup bronze match after 2 tough semifinal losses. France lost to Spain, while England lost to Argentina earlier this week. The third place match has been a fixture in the World Cup since 1934. Even though there's no trophy to lift for third place, the winning team takes home $2 million more in prize money compared to the fourth place team. Meantime, the FIFA World Cup final is the most watched sporting event in the world. Over a billion viewers will be glued to the screen as Argentina defends their title against powerhouse team Spain.
8: And the White House confirmed President Trump will be attending the championship game, as well as Spain's royal family. In East Rutherford, New Jersey, Caroline Elliott, Fox News.
1: I'm Deborah Valentine. 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
10: From the Coco Weather Center, the Warrensburg forecast, sunny today, high 92. Heat index value is up to 98. West-southwest wind at 6 to 8 miles an hour. And then tonight, mostly clear with a low 74. Sunny on Sunday, high of 94 with a light south-southwesterly wind. And then Sunday night, mostly clear, low 75. Warmer Monday, sunny and hot with a high of 97.
11: Missouri Net News, I'm Ashley Berg. Governor Mike Kehoe announced that the state emergency management and federal emergency management agencies are participating in joint damage assessments in 9 counties. That's after historic flash flooding and severe storms in early July. Bollinger, Crawford, Iron, Madison, Morgan, Reynolds, Ripley, Washington, and Wayne counties are those being assessed, and more could be added. In another announcement, Governor Kehoe praised all of the, quote, internationally recognized successes of the World Cup events hosted by Kansas City. And the state economic development officials, including the Missouri Department of Economic Development, say that they leveraged matches in Kansas City to amplify Missouri's global economic impact and to make cases for further investment. And tomorrow, St. Louis native and Archbishop Emeritus of New York, Cardinal Timothy Dolan, is returning to his childhood parish to mark the 50th anniversary of his ordination. This is Missouri Net.
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10: 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Citizens for Environmental Action of Johnson County and the Warrensburg branch of Trails Regional Library are partnering with Repair Cafe, an international organization that encourages revitalization of broken things rather than disposal. Now, Saturday will be the first local event aimed at small appliance repair. So between 1 and 3 on Saturday afternoon, members of the community are invited to bring unworking small electrical appliances to the community room at Trails Regional Library, and volunteers will attempt to make them work again. So if your toaster, your mixer, or your fan refuses to run properly, bring it in. They'll try to fix it for you. This offer does not include computers or electronics, by the way. Coming up on Monday, the Warrensburg Arts Commission will have a meeting at 5 until 6 p.m. at the Warrensburg Convention and Visitors Bureau. That's at 205 North Holden Street. Warrensburg R6 Board of Education will meet for a regular session at 6 p.m. on Tuesday. at the Warrensburg School District, R6 Central Office, 201 South Holden Street. Next week on Thursday, the Warrensburg Chamber of Commerce will hold its annual awards and social themed Stars, Stripes, and Success. That's Thursday from 6 to 9 p.m. at the American Legion on Business 50 East. Guests may attend individually or support the event through sponsorship opportunities designed to elevate local business visibility throughout the celebration. Individual tickets are available for $45. Attire for that evening is business casual or best patriotic outfit. Area residents are invited to attend the University of Central Missouri's 42nd Annual President's Summer Concert on Monday, July 27th. The concert will be held in Hendricks Hall on the UCM campus in Warrensburg. The Warrensburg Community Band will be performing for the event. Activities will open with an ice cream social at 6 p.m. The concert will follow at 6:30. The event is free and open to the public. There will be a joint meeting with Warrensburg Parks and Recreations Board and the Warrensburg City Council on Monday, July 27th at 6 p.m. That'll be held at the Warrensburg Police Department Training Room, 102B, South Holden Street. Warrensburg Property Rehabilitation Corporation will have its annual meeting Wednesday, July the 29th at 2:30 p.m. at the Municipal Center, 200 South Holden in Warrensburg. Warrensburg Chamber of Commerce Governmental Relations Committee will be hosting a primary election candidate forum on July the 29th. That's a Wednesday at 5:30 p.m. at the American Legion, Post 131 in Warrensburg. The forum will feature candidates running in the primary election, which will be held on August 4th. It's for U.S. Congressional District 5 and Missouri House of Representatives Districts 54 and 57. Johnson County Clerk Diane Thompson has announced that a public test of the automatic tabulating equipment for the August 4th primary will be held at 8:30 a.m. on Thursday, July 30th at the Reese Educational Center. And that's at 301 West Market Street, room 110 in Warrensburg. All candidates, voters, or members of the public who are interested in attending are invited to do so. Mid-Missouri Artists Incorporated has begun accepting applications for vendors for the 50th Holiday Arts and Crafts Show in Warrensburg. This year's show will be Saturday, November 7th, from 9 a.m. to 4 p.m. at the Warrensburg Community Center. Vendor entry forms can be found online at midmissouriartists.com under Annual Events. A full list of vendor rules and regulations can also be found on the site.
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3: From the Coco Weather Center, the Warrensburg forecast, sunny today, high 92. Heat index value is up to 98. West-southwest wind at 6 to 8 miles an hour. And then tonight, mostly clear with a low 74. Sunny on Sunday, high of 94 with a light south-southwesterly wind. And then Sunday night, mostly clear, low 75. Warmer Monday, sunny and hot with a high of 97.

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2: From the Coco Weather Center, the Warrensburg forecast, sunny today, high 92. Heat index value is up to 98. West-southwest wind at 6 to 8 miles an hour. And then tonight, mostly clear with a low 74. Sunny on Sunday, high of 94 with a light south-southwesterly wind. And then Sunday night, mostly clear, low 75. Warmer Monday, sunny and hot with a high of 97.

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1: Missions continue. I'm Paul Stevens, Fox News. U.S. carrying out more attacks in a seventh straight day, according to CENTCOM, against Iran.
2: The U.S. has hit roads and bridges around Bandar Abbas, a strategic port city near the Strait of Hormuz. Their aim is to isolate the IRGC from resupplying. CENTCOM touted the destruction of one observation tower in particular, which they say significantly weakens the IRGC's ability to coordinate attacks on ships. The U.S. is denying Iran's claim that it's hitting civilian infrastructure, arguing it's been striking military targets with one goal in mind. On the other hand, the U.S. says Iran has been the bad actor, carrying out these attacks on civilian ships and damaging a water desalination plant in Kuwait. Iran is refusing to back down, carrying out retaliatory attacks on U.S. targets in the Gulf region.
1: And that's Fox's Madeline Rivera. Showers expected to clear up some lingering Canadian wildfire smoke today and over the weekend in the mid-Atlantic.
3: Earlier in the week, we saw most of the really heavy smoke around Chicago, Detroit, up into Milwaukee. As of this morning, that has pushed to the east. Pittsburgh, an area where you're seeing really intense smoke. And actually, most of that smoke now in Pennsylvania, West Virginia, those were the highest numbers on the board. Those are significantly lower than they were a couple of days ago, back across Wisconsin, back across Minnesota. But that smoke is going to continue to move into New England. So if you're in front of this rain, expect the smoke to get worse through the day until the rain ultimately does clear it up. Then a true cold front back behind that. So more in the evening hours, that could bring some severe weather, but it's going to bring some heavy rain, and that will finally knock some of this smoke out of the air. That could be severe isolated risk of tornadoes.
1: And that's Fox Weather's Adam Klotz. 8 people killed, more than 60 hurt in Russia by an overnight Ukraine drone attack aiming to undermine Moscow's war effort. 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
1: The first lawsuits have been filed against Taylor Farms after health officials found its lettuce at Taco Bell was the case of an outbreak of cyclospora.
6: At least 3 lawsuits were filed this week, including in Michigan and Ohio federal courts, by people who allege they became sick after eating at Taco Bell's tied to contaminated lettuce. The supplier of the lettuce linked to Taylor Farms, the company recalling its product, saying this quote, "While the FDA traceback is indicating a specific independent farm, which represents less than 1% of the U.S.'s iceberg lettuce supply. As the potential source of the outbreak, we have removed all iceberg lettuce from the region indefinitely." The Food and Drug Administration said that its traceback investigation identified a single supplier, Taylor Farms de Mexico, and that consumers should avoid eating shredded iceberg lettuce at Taco Bell's in Indiana, Kentucky, Michigan, Ohio, and West Virginia.
1: And Fox's Chanley Painter there. The CDC says it knows of more than 5,000 cases. Taco Bell says it's working to remove and replace that lettuce from their supply chain. South Carolina GOP Congressman Ralph Norman announcing he is running for the U.S. Senate to succeed the late Senator Lindsey Graham, telling Fox's Saturday in America he thinks he has a shot despite not receiving an endorsement from President Trump.
7: He decided to go with Darlene, who's a nice person, and he decided to go with her, and so I respect that. But it doesn't deter my plans. I'm in this to win, Kaylee. And we'll be successful with this.
1: And the reference there to Senator Graham's sister, Darlene Graham Nordone, who was appointed earlier in the week to serve out the remainder of her brother's term. World Cup action today. France and England squaring off in the third-place match at Miami Stadium, 5 o'clock Eastern. The big final tomorrow, Argentina and Spain at the New York, New Jersey Stadium. I'm Paul Stevens. This is Fox News.
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9: From the Coco Weather Center, the Warrensburg forecast, sunny today, high 92. Heat index values up to 98. West-southwest wind at 6 to 8 miles an hour. And then tonight, mostly clear with a low 74. Sunny on Sunday, high of 94 with a light south-southwesterly wind. And then Sunday night, mostly clear, low 75. Warmer Monday, sunny and hot with a high of 97.
10: Missouri Net News, I'm Ashley Byrd. Missouri residents Daniel Eskridge of Kidder and Jordan Rinker of St. Joseph are among 8 men now indicted in a plot targeting a White House UFC event. The plot was discovered on June 10th, 4 days before the event. Missouri's Attorney General is joining a national effort to reduce robocalls.
11: More than half a billion robocalls have been made to Missourians so far this year, and Missouri Attorney General Catherine Hanaway says illegal robocalls are a top consumer complaint. She's joining attorneys general across the nation, urging the federal government to tighten illegal robocall rules. The AGs want tougher requirements for buying and selling phone numbers. Sue Danielson, Missouri Net.
10: The two final matches of the World Cup hosted by Kansas City are today. As thousands on hand and hundreds of millions across the world watch Argentina versus Switzerland and England versus Norway in the quarterfinals. This is Missouri Net News.
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3: From the Coco Weather Center, the Warrensburg forecast, sunny today, high 92. Heat index value is up to 98. West-southwest wind at 6 to 8 miles an hour. And then tonight, mostly clear with a low 74. Sunny on Sunday, high of 94 with a light south-southwesterly wind. And then Sunday night, mostly clear, low 75. Warmer Monday, sunny and hot with a high of 97.
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The Outlaws are coming. 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
3: From the Coco Weather Center, the Warrensburg forecast. Sunny today, high 92. Heat index value is up to 98. West-southwest wind at 6 to 8 miles an hour. Then tonight, mostly clear with a low 74. Sunny on Sunday, high of 94 with a light south-southwesterly wind. And then Sunday night, mostly clear, low 75. Warmer Monday, sunny and hot with a high of 97.
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1: Missions continue. I'm Paul Stevens, Fox News. U.S. carrying out more attacks in a seventh straight day, according to CENTCOM, against Iran.
2: The U.S. has hit roads and bridges around Bandar Abbas, a strategic port city near the Strait of Hormuz. Their aim is to isolate the IRGC from resupplying. CENTCOM touted the destruction of one observation tower in particular, which they say significantly weakens the IRGC's ability to coordinate attacks on ships. The U.S. is denying Iran's claim that it's hitting civilian infrastructure, arguing it's been striking military targets with one goal in mind. On the other hand, the U.S. says Iran has been the bad actor, carrying out these attacks on civilian ships and damaging a water desalination plant in Kuwait. Iran is refusing to back down, carrying out retaliatory attacks on U.S. targets in the Gulf region.
1: And that's Fox's Madeline Rivera. Showers expected to clear up some lingering Canadian wildfire smoke today and over the weekend in the mid-Atlantic.
3: Earlier in the week, we saw most of the really heavy smoke around Chicago, Detroit, up into Milwaukee. As of this morning, that has pushed to the east. Pittsburgh, an area where you're seeing really intense smoke. And actually, most of that smoke now in Pennsylvania, West Virginia, those were the highest numbers on the board. Those are significantly lower than they were a couple of days ago, back across Wisconsin, back across Minnesota. But that smoke is going to continue to move into New England. So if you're in front of this rain, expect the smoke to get worse through the day until the rain ultimately does clear it up. Then a true cold front back behind that. So more in the evening hours, that could bring some severe weather, but it's going to bring some heavy rain, and that will finally knock some of this smoke out of the air. That could be severe isolated risk of tornadoes.
1: And that's Fox Weather's Adam Klotz. 8 people killed, more than 60 hurt in Russia by an overnight Ukraine drone attack aiming to undermine Moscow's war effort. 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
1: The first lawsuits have been filed against Taylor Farms after health officials found its lettuce at Taco Bell was the case of an outbreak of cyclospora.
6: At least 3 lawsuits were filed this week, including in Michigan and Ohio federal courts, by people who allege they became sick after eating at Taco Bell's tied to contaminated lettuce. The supplier of the lettuce linked to Taylor Farms, the company recalling its product, saying this quote, "While the FDA traceback is indicating a specific independent farm, which represents less than 1% of the U.S.'s iceberg lettuce supply. As the potential source of the outbreak, we have removed all iceberg lettuce from the region indefinitely." The Food and Drug Administration said that its traceback investigation identified a single supplier, Taylor Farms de Mexico, and that consumers should avoid eating shredded iceberg lettuce at Taco Bell's in Indiana, Kentucky, Michigan, Ohio, and West Virginia.
1: And Fox's Chanley Painter there. The CDC says it knows of more than 5,000 cases. Taco Bell says it's working to remove and replace that lettuce from their supply chain. South Carolina GOP Congressman Ralph Norman announcing he is running for the U.S. Senate to succeed the late Senator Lindsey Graham, telling Fox's Saturday in America he thinks he has a shot despite not receiving an endorsement from President Trump.
7: He decided to go with Darlene, who's a nice person, and he decided to go with her, and so I respect that. But it doesn't deter my plans. I'm in this to win, Kaylee. And we'll be successful with this.
1: And the reference there to Senator Graham's sister, Darlene Graham Nordone, who was appointed earlier in the week to serve out the remainder of her brother's term. World Cup action today. France and England squaring off in the third-place match at Miami Stadium, 5 o'clock Eastern. The big final tomorrow, Argentina and Spain at the New York, New Jersey Stadium. I'm Paul Stevens. This is Fox News.
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10: From the Coco Weather Center, the Warrensburg forecast, sunny today, high 92. Heat index value is up to 98. West-southwest wind at 6 to 8 miles an hour. And then tonight, mostly clear with a low 74. Sunny on Sunday, high of 94 with a light south-southwesterly wind. And then Sunday night, mostly clear, low 75. Warmer Monday, sunny and hot with a high of 97.
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2: From the Coco Weather Center, the Warrensburg forecast, sunny today, high 92. Heat index value is up to 98. West-southwest wind at 6 to 8 miles an hour. And then tonight, mostly clear with a low 74. Sunny on Sunday, high of 94 with a light south-southwesterly wind. And then Sunday night, mostly clear, low 75. Warmer Monday, sunny and hot with a high of 97.
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2: 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IHOP Warrensburg. 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
3: From the Coco Weather Center, the Warrensburg forecast: sunny today, high 92. Heat index value is up to 98. West-southwest wind at 6 to 8 miles an hour. Then tonight, mostly clear with a low 74. Sunny on Sunday, high of 94 with a light south-southwesterly wind. And then Sunday night, mostly clear, low 75. Warmer Monday, sunny and hot with a high of 97. All the

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